mighty fine stuff. So back to Jackson Hollow. I got five tunes lined up for you. I normally do four, but I just liked it, so I picked five. Appalachia is first up. Flutter is next. Thank God for the radio. A Lovely Day, and then we'll finish up the run with Barbed Wire Heart Tattoo. So here's set two of Jackson Hollow.

set two from Jackson Hollow, great Canadian bluegrass band out of Surrey, BC, and played a few numbers there off of the Deep Blue Sky CD, about to be featured. How would I put that? revealed, I suppose, might be the right word. I don't know. Anyway, thanks to Jackson Hollow, if any of you are listening, for keeping bluegrass alive in Canada. And I appreciate that. Keep me informed of anything new happening out in the wilds of British Columbia. Don't forget, I encourage you all to check out any of the bands that I feature. They're all on social media, whether a website or a Facebook page or an Instagram or whatever. And get a hold of them if you like what you heard. And I'm sure they'd be delighted to send you a CD or either a physical CD or electronic. A lot of bands now are using electronic transmission, so I get a lot of my music that way. So anyway, hope you enjoyed it.

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1: Virginia opossums are great animals to have around. While I agree that opossums aren't the cutest creatures in the forest, they are, in fact, among the cleanest and a most beneficial animal to have around. Unlike other wild animals that carry ticks and can spread Lyme disease, opossums gobble up almost all of the ticks that try to attach to them, up to 5,000 a year. And that means the more opossums in your area, the fewer ticks you'll encounter. When an opossum is frightened, it will flop down on the ground where it can remain for hours, staring blankly with its tongue hanging out. It also emits a putrid odor to discourage predators. 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And contact the Woodlands Wildlife Sanctuary at 2146 Duck Lake Road in Minden. Call 705-286-1133. That's 705-286-1133. 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
3: 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I don't

And welcome back. That was Larry Cordell, by the way, with Sailor's Regret. 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Bluegrass happenings time. I got a few for you here, so pay attention. So Nimble Fingers, this is out in Sorrento, B.C., and this is a one-day event. Bluegrass and Old Time Music Festival, and who's on there? Let me see. I don't know some of these bands. John Reichman's there, so that's good. Bix Mix Boys, Happy Trails, Prospector, and so on. So more information at nimblefingers.ca. And that is Saturday, July the 11th in Sorrento, B.C. Back to Ontario. This is Park Hill, Ontario, which is down near London. 4 days of music, fun, and food. This is the Mud Creek Bluegrass Festival. Edgar Loudermilk will be there, and Authentic Unlimited, as well as some great Canadian, Ontario bands. High Banks will be there. Dennis LePage's band. Duke Street Turnaround, Granite Hill, Blackwell Bluegrass Band. On Friday night is Country Night, actually. So Naomi Bristol and Scott Woods will be there. So MudCreekBluegrassFestival.com for more information on that. And that goes from the 9th to the 12th. So that's this coming weekend starting tomorrow. We'll go down east for this one. This is July 10th, 11th, and 12th. This is the Evangeline Bluegrass Traditional Music Festival. And this is a neighboring village on Prince Edward Island. So Spinney Brothers will be there. Eddie Poirier and Grassline, Janet McGarry will be there. Stiff Family, great family band. Bridget from Ontario, and I have met them, and they're a great, great family band. SK Bluegrass, Common, excuse me, Common Brown Blue Streak, and the Bluegrass Diamonds. So, sorry, that's Evangeline Bluegrass Traditional Music Festival in Abrams Village on Prince Edward Island. I'm just looking to see if I can get you a website, evangelinebluegrassfestival.ca. And we'll go back out west again. This is another one of my favorite B.C. bands, Lonesome Town Painters. And they will be in Lardner, B.C. on the 12th. So that's Sunday at Memorial Park there. So they're on a tour, so I'll keep you up to date. What do we got here? I think they're all in B.C. and Alberta. So I'll keep you up to date on those guys. Had a good interview, chat with the boys on Lonesome Town Painters a year or so ago. Great bunch of guys. So again, check out the websites. Anybody you know is going. But don't say there's no bluegrass played in Canada. Rhyme and Reason up next, then we'll go back a little bit, Run Pete Run. This is Jimmy Martin's special from one of the original bluegrass tunes from a way back, and then we'll go Man in the Hole with Edgar Loudermilk, and then I'll come back.

Hey, all you coon hunters, speak to them, Pete. 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

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He's going to have him a big coon dinner. 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Look at him, Raymond, a 25-pounder. Speak to him, big man. Listen, what a jaw and a tuffle. Man, look at that coon, boys. Talk to him.

thanks, everybody. It's time for me to be fleet of my seat. So thanks for listening in. I appreciate that. Hope I kept you company. I'll be back next week, same time, same place. And I haven't decided on my feature for next week, but I will have something for sure. Everybody, stay safe, keep hydrated, and I'll see you Wednesday. Toodaloo.

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0: Welcome to another edition of Front Row Center, a program about musical theater. I'm your host, Jack Brezina. On tonight's program, we pick up where we left off last week, on the Avon River in Stratford. Tonight, we're presenting the satirical musical comedy, Something Rotten. The show is currently on stage at Stratford and will be until the end of October. Once again this year, I've been fortunate to secure an interview with the director and choreographer of the show, Donna Fiore. I'll have that conversation with the 2025 Stratford Legacy Award recipient between the two acts. But let's delve into some background on the musical. The Stratford production is a remount of a show which was presented in 2024. Most of the principal performers have returned for this edition of the show. Let's turn to Wikipedia for some other information. Something Rotten is a musical comedy with a book by John O'Farrell and Carrie Kirkpatrick, and music and lyrics by Carrie and Wayne Kirkpatrick. Set in 1595, the story follows the Bottom brothers, Nick and Nigel, who struggle to find success in the theatrical world as they compete with the wildly popular contemporary of theirs, William Shakespeare. Something Rotten opened on Broadway at the St. James Theater on April 22, 2015, where it played for 708 performances. Tours and international productions followed. The musical began with an idea that brothers Carrie and Wayne Kirkpatrick had since the 1990s. They finally joined with John O'Farrell to write several songs and presented these musical treatments to the producer Kevin McCallum in 2010. The team then joined with Casey Nicola, who brought in several of the actors, resulting in a workshop in 2014. Now, Something Rotten was expected to have a pre-Broadway tryout at the Fifth Avenue Theater in Seattle, Washington, in April 2015. However, when a Broadway stage became available, Kevin McCallum decided to open the show without the Seattle tryout. The development lab took place in New York City in October 2014 with Casey Nicola as the director and choreographer. Tonight we will be featuring the original Broadway cast recording of the show featuring Christian Borle as the Bard, Brian D'Arcy James as Nick Bottom, John Cariani as Nigel Bottom, Heidi Blickenstaff as Bee, and Brad Oscar as Thomas. It was directed and choreographed by Casey Nicola, as we mentioned, with sets designed by Scott Pask, costumes by Greg Barnes, and lighting by Jeff Crotier. The production closed on January the 1st, 2017, after 742 performances, that's including the previews. It was nominated for 10 Tony Awards, including Best Musical, and won for Borle as Best Featured Actor in a Musical. I'll be back with a summary of the first act of tonight's musical right after these messages.
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0: And now it's time for Critter Corner, where we learn about our local wildlife.
1: Virginia opossums are great animals to have around. While I agree that opossums aren't the cutest creatures in the forest, they are, in fact, among the cleanest and a most beneficial animal to have around. Unlike other wild animals that carry ticks and can spread Lyme disease, opossums gobble up almost all of the ticks that try to attach to them, up to 5,000 a year. And that means the more opossums in your area, the fewer ticks you'll encounter. When an opossum is frightened, it will flop down on the ground where it can remain for hours, staring blankly with its tongue hanging out. It also emits a putrid odor to discourage predators. If you come across a dead opossum, please check its pouch for babies. Even if the babies are cold and unresponsive, a little bit of warmth from a hot water bottle will often revive them. And contact the Woodlands Wildlife Sanctuary at 2146 Duck Lake Road in Minden. Call 705-286-1133. That's 705-286-1133. 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
2: 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I'm your host, Jack Brezina. Tonight we're featuring the musical Something Rotten, which, despite its title, I hope you will find is something really good. As we head into the first act, we're greeted by a minstrel who serves as the narrator and sets the scene, welcoming the audience to the late 1500s in England, and we hear, "Welcome to the Renaissance." He tells the audience that not everyone is getting what he wants, referring to Nick Bottom, who runs a theater troupe with his brother Nigel. They're rehearsing for their upcoming play, Richard II, while William Shakespeare, the bard, is opening Romeo and Juliet. Lord Clapham, a patron who trusts the brothers and raises funds for their troupe, enters to announce that Shakespeare is also presenting a play called Richard II. The news outrages Nick, as Shakespeare has already done Richard III, and the thought of going backwards seems absurd. He rants about his hatred of Shakespeare to the troupe members, who are horrified as he makes his case in the song, "God, I Hate Shakespeare." Lord Clapham leaves, telling the brothers he is withdrawing his funding unless they have another play ready by the next morning. Nigel and Nick go home to their small home. On the way, Nick encounters Shylock the Jew. Shylock expresses a desire to help fund the troupe, but Nick rejects his offer as the local law makes it illegal to take money from or employ a Jew. B, Nick's wife, tells them the events of her day and how she acquired their dinner as she serves it. They're saving for a better life, and when Nick tries to open the money box, B smacks his hand away. B tells him how she could help them out, but Nick is ambivalent as B sings "Right Hand Man." Despite Nick's arguments, B goes out to do jobs that Nick claims are for men. As Nick feels self-conscious, leading to a reprise of "God, I Hate Shakespeare," he wishes there was a way to top Shakespeare. He steals from the money box to pay a soothsayer. He finds one named Thomas Nostradamus, the nephew of the famous soothsayer Michael Nostradamus. Nick asks him what will be the next big thing in theater. After some thoughtful procrastination and apparent deep thinking, Nostradamus says that it will be a musical, a play where an actor is saying his lines and out of nowhere he just starts singing. Nick thinks it's ridiculous, but quickly warms up to the idea as he joins Nostradamus and the company singing a musical. Now, a little aside here, I don't want to create homework for my listeners, but these days there is nothing like a little online learning to sharpen the appreciation of musical theater. In this song, a musical, there are 15 or more references to popular musical theater shows, contemporary shows. Some of the references are perhaps obscure, while others are a little in your face. If you wish to participate, make a list, and we'll review these songs later in the program and identify all the homage references contained in a musical. But surely I digress. So back to the story unfolding in Act 1. Later, Nick meets Nigel on the street. Nigel has just met Portia, a Puritan, and the daughter of Brother Jeremiah. They immediately fall in love. Nick tells him that he shouldn't pursue her because she is a Puritan. Nick tells Nigel what the soothsayer said, but neglects to tell him that it was not Nick's own idea. Nigel wants to do The Brothers from Cornwall, the story of two brothers' lives, but Nick vetoes it, saying it's got to be bigger, and decides to write a play about the Black Death. The next day, the troupe performs a song for Lord Clapham, named, of course, The Black Death. Needless to say, Lord Clapham is disgusted and deserts the troupe. Nigel sits down to try and write a new play. Portia breaks out to see him, and they discover more about their similarities, especially the way they both love poetry, as we hear in the song, I Love the Way. A messenger arrives with an invitation for Nigel to attend a Shakespeare in the Park presentation and an after-party. Nigel explains to Portia that he sent one of his sonnets to the bard for feedback. Nigel tells the messenger Portia will be his plus one. In the park, Shakespeare performs for people singing Willpower. Nigel and Portia go to the after-party where Portia gets drunk. Shakespeare asks to read Nigel's journal of poems and writings, but Nick runs in with Shylock and chastises Shakespeare for trying to steal Nigel's ideas, as well as reprimanding Nigel for his naivete. Brother Jeremiah then runs in to find drunken Portia and once again admonishes Nigel. In a rage, Nick goes back to Nostradamus with what he has left of the money stolen from the money box. He asks Nostradamus what Shakespeare's new hit is going to be all about. Nostradamus sees Hamlet, but misinterprets it as omelet, among other mistakes, such as the prince eating a Danish pastry rather than being a Danish prince. Nick gets excited at the possibilities of success and dreams of a future in which crowds cheer for him and Shakespeare bows down to him, and as we hear in the songs, bottom's gotta be on top, which brings the curtain down on the first act. The lights are fading and the minstrel appears, ready to introduce us to something rotten. Let's listen.

0: Jeez, you sound just like him.
1: Really? Thanks.
0: You should hate Shakespeare.
1: Well, I don't. I try to emulate Shakespeare.
0: Well, there's your problem. You're so blinded by the bard who's such a pompous little man.
1: Why is it a problem to admit that I'm a fan?

0: that's not gonna happen, because everybody I know says that he is the greatest writer that England has ever known.
1: And that's another thing I hate about Shakespeare, is all the twits who bloviate about Shakespeare, and how they prattle on about his great

0: he's holding court, and they say, Will, you're such a genius, and your writing is divine.
1: A rose by any other name is such a clever line.
0: And they're all, ooh, and he's all stop, and they're all, yay, and I'm all, ah, and I'm really getting sick of it. And I hate Shakespeare!
2: I think by now we sort of know you hate Shakespeare.
0: Shakespeare, the way he feigns humility when all he does is gloat, the way he wears that silly frilly collar.

0: should listen to her. She's usually right.
1: Eat your cabbage.
0: Okay.
2: I am stronger than you think. Don't be thinking I ain't tough. I am where you ought to go when the goings get rough. So when things are going badly.
1: But they're not.
0: They kind of are.
1: No, things are fine.
2: But if they weren't.
1: But it's okay.
2: Love?
1: What?
2: Oh!
1: What?

I mostly hate the way he makes me feel about me. 'Cause the truth is, it wouldn't be that bad to be Shakespeare. In fact, I give my left nad to be Shakespeare. If I could only have one tiny little smidgen of his notoriety, it would relieve me of the pressures of responsibility. I've gotta make it happen.

0: What the hell are musicals?
1: It appears to be a play where the dialogue stops and the plot is conveyed through song.
0: Through song?
1: Yes.
0: Wait, so an actor is saying his lines and then out of nowhere he just starts singing?
1: Yes.
0: Well, that is the stupidest thing that I have ever heard. You're doing a play, got something to say, so you sing it? It's absurd! Who on earth is going to sit there while an actor breaks into song? What possible thought could the audience think other than this is horribly wrong?
1: Remarkably, they won't think that.
0: Seriously? Why not?
1: Because it's

0: bright lights, stage fights, and a dazzling chorus. You want to be great, then you gotta create a musical.
1: I don't know. I find it hard to believe people would actually pay to see something like this.
0: Let's just say it's a Saturday night and you want to go out on the town. Got a lady to flatter who might give it up if you don't let her down. You could go see a tragedy, but that wouldn't be very fun. Or a play from Greek mythology. See a mother have sex with her son.
2: Ugh.
0: You could go see a drama with all of that trauma and pain. Or go see something more relaxing and less taxing on the brain.

0: There's no talking.
1: There's no talking. And they often stay on one note for a very long time, so that when they change to a different note, you notice. And it's supposed to create a dramatic effect, but mostly you just sit there asking yourself, why aren't they talking?
0: Sounds miserable.
1: I believe it's pronounced miserable.
0: And people actually like this?
1: No, they love it! And what's not to love? It's such a delight, there's nothing quite like a musical! Oh, another vision! I have it!

0: you okay? You slap your lap, then finger snap. That's when you know it's time to tap.
1: Oh! What the hell are you doing now?
0: It's called a dance break. Apparently, this happens in musicals as well. People on stage just burst into spontaneous dance.
1: Why? Does it advance the plot?
0: No!
1: Advance character?
0: Not necessarily.
1: Then why do it?
0: Because it's entertaining!

0: doing something to me, Mr. Poetry Man. Oh, forgive me. I never get to discuss poems in this way.
1: Oh, it's okay. I just never knew that poetry could affect someone the way it affects me.
0: Me neither.
2: It's the end all, the be all. Oh, you ought to see all the books that I have on my shelf.
0: Me

0: scream.
1: You scream? Yeah. So do I. Ah!
2: Oh, I love a lilting line of lyrical alliteration.
0: Who doesn't love alliteration?

0: Me too.
1: We want Will. 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
2: Ladies and gentlemen, all the way from Stratford-upon-Avon, the king of couplets, the sultan of sonnets, the man with the I am in iambic pentameter. Please put your hands together for the one, the only William Shakespeare!

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That's a new one, don't even know where to put it yet. Speaking of love, here's one for all you lovers out there. But soft would lie through yonder window breaks. 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
1: The Topsa, nay, thou surely doth jest. I say on my honor here, I doth protest.
0: Yawn, rhyming couplet, that is so 1580s.
1: Oh, yeah? Well.
2: If you wanna make it to the top, then you're gonna have to go through me. Cause on the top is where I live, and I will not be giving up that easily. So there!
0: Oh man, I have been waiting for this moment for so long. I'm gonna enjoy it when I knock you off your perch.
1: Oh no, you won't.
0: Oh yes, I will.
1: Oh no, you won't.
0: Oh yes, I will.
1: Oh no, you won't.
0: Oh yes, I will.
1: Oh no, you won't. My accomplishments are much more accomplished than yours.
0: In your dreams, I am the best.
1: You can't be the best because I am the best. I have written 12 plays and each one is a testament to my great skill. I am the Will. And I wrote Taming of the Shrew and Richard III and Richard II and Henry's 4 and 5 and 6 and Titus Andronicus. And oh, did I forget? Romeo and Juliet.
0: Well, I have just written the thing that the critics are calling the greatest thing they've ever seen. The people are loving it, can't get enough of it, everyone, even including the Queen. She recently invited me to her castle where she knighted me, and privately she told me that you're not any good, not any good, not any good, not any good, and she told me that all of your plays make her vomit, and nothing's as good as my musical omelet.
1: Wait a minute. You wrote omelet?
0: Yes.
2: I never thought that I would meet my equal, but I concede I have been bested by the best. Maybe we could partner on a sequel.
0: Oh my, how the tide has turned. Let's review. What have we learned? See, you were here, but now we swapped, so kiss this bottom. I'm on the top!

0: you want us to write omelet? I'm not so sure about this.
1: Well, I am, little brother. So raise a glass to Omelet the Musical. Bottoms up!
2: Bottoms up!
3: 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I'll be right back after these messages.
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5: 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I'm your host, Jack Brazino. Donna Fior has been with the Stratford Festival for 30 years, starting as an actor in the chorus of Guys and Dolls and moving up through the ranks to the point where she is both director and choreographer of musicals presented over the years. She is handling the two positions for both Stratford musicals this year, Guys and Dolls, and tonight's featured show, Something Rotten. She has been a choreographer or a director in such shows as You Like It, A Midsummer Night's Dream, Evangeline, A Musical, Romance, Love's Labor's Lost, Two Noblemen, Three Penny Opera, Who's Afraid of Virginia Woolf, Twelfth Night, and Cyrano. But it wasn't until 2006 that she took on responsibilities for both key positions, starting with such musicals as Oklahoma, Oliver, and You're a Good Man, Charlie Brown, following Fiddler on the Roof, Crazy for You, The Sound of Music, A Chorus Line, Guys and Dolls, and doing double duty in 2018, directing and choreographing The Music Man and The Rocky Horror Show, and in 2019, Billy Elliot and Little Shop of Horrors. Fior has held the position for both musicals in the past years, but this is the first time both of the shows are on the festival stage. Well, Something Rotten is familiar territory for Donna. She enjoys the challenge of introducing new elements into the production. I started by asking Donna what patrons should watch for in the staging of this year's edition. Here's our conversation. This is a remount from 2 years ago. And
6: yep.
5: How has the second edition of Something Rotten changed from the original that you directed 2 years ago? You touched on a few of these things, but is there anything in particular that stands out for you?
6: Yeah, things. I mean, first of all, we've renamed it Extra Rotten because it is. We've started with 2.0, but it's now Extra Rotten.
5: Okay.
6: Because, look, here's the biggest difference. When you have two actors like Mark Ure and Dan Shamroy, and they're just meeting each other, they really didn't know each other the last time we did this. And they're doing, and I really leaned into that relationship, which I think is so important in the show. The Nostradamus and Nick Bottom.
5: Mm-hmm.
6: And they knew each other, but then over those 100 and some odd shows, they became very close and actual real good friends in life. So when we came to revisit this, this was like magic because they know each other. And this became a masterclass in comedy, right?
5: Right.
6: So I got to, look, when you have thoroughbreds sitting in a gate, just like my dancers, you know, when you have actors that are that good at this comedy, you're going to let them out. And you know what? We went to town and we tried new things and crazier. But because they're so good and comfortable with each other, there was like no, you know, we didn't have that layer to get with an actor. You know, sometimes they have to get to know each other, but it was so comfortable.
5: Mm-hmm.
6: That we could try anything. But that's what it was like across the board. So everybody, you know, we all wanted to do stuff that we couldn't do last time. Like I said, we get to a certain point. And by the way, once I open a show, I can't change that show, right? That's an equity rule. You can't start changing a show unless you have to for an emergency.
5: Right.
6: We're done. We freeze the show. So we all just kind of had another crack at it. And, you know, I just... We call it doubling down a little bit for the extra rotten. And, you know, we do have a new Lady Clapham. We have two new cast members in the

0: the ensemble. So there was like a little bit of energy infused with just some new faces, which was lovely too. And I think for me, it's really the timing of it has really, it was, I think it's always been pretty strong, but it's really tight.
1: And I admire you for including the acting community in the evolution of the second edition of, or the Extra Rotten show.
0: The Extra Rotten. Oh, for sure. I mean, look, it's a collaboration. I mean, that's why I feel like theater is really one of the, you know, biggest artistic collaborations in our field, because we are so codependent on each other. Do you know what I mean? We don't work in isolation.
1: Yes.
0: The designers, the lighting design, the sound design, the actors, the directing, the choreography, this is all a wonderful, beautiful codependency of, look, you know, I have to give them something, you know, kind of, I hope, wonderful to do and to deliver. They have to deliver that back in a wonderful way. We have to make it look, you know, fantastic. Lighting has to be extraordinarily good, especially for comedies. Is it lit? What does that look like? What's the audience's experience? We are so intertwined with each other, and that's what I love. I love it. I love being in a room with my collaborators, and I love, you know, I've said this all the time, but it's 100% true that the best idea wins in the room. And that includes a first-year ensemble member who has not said much of anything and come in for the first time with my, you know, 12-year veterans in the room. And if that's the best idea, they win. And we do it.
1: Good.
0: And that's just the acceptable energy in the room, which I feel so important that everybody feels like, you know, they have a voice in the room. And, you know, we talk about things like, oh, safe spaces. And that doesn't work for especially for dancers. If we wanted to be safe, we wouldn't be doing this. Because every time you get on that stage, it's never like, oh, wow, this is comfy. It's hard. But what I do love is what I call a brave space. And that means try anything.
1: Pushing the envelope.
0: No. Yeah, yep. Sure. I mean, and not a safety issue, because they're safe and they're safety. Safety is number one.
1: Mm-hmm.
0: There's nobody can feel unsafe. But you want to feel like you can try things and no judgment there, or that may not be the right idea. But great, we'll move on. We'll try something else. Like, I think that's how you get the best ideas. And, yeah, I try to create that environment in the room. At some point, I have to kind of put down the hammer and say, okay, guys, we're done exploring. We're going to do this now. You
1: right.
0: know what I mean? Like, otherwise, we'd be there till gosh knows when, and we'd have audiences, and we'd still be figuring it out. So, yeah.
1: So I want to move on to another element in that show, and that's the tributes that are scattered throughout Something Rotten or X, Something X. X, where does the X go, at the beginning, at the end, or in the middle? Doesn't matter. Of contemporary...
0: Extra Rotten.
1: Extra Rotten,
0: yeah.
1: Okay. To contemporary musicals and Shakespeare's plays.
0: Yeah.
1: Is this your
0: yeah.
1: doing, or did the music and lyrics come fully loaded with all these references?
0: No, they come with references. I just added a lot.
1: Good. Have you counted them?
0: But what I'll tell you, what's really weird. You know, what's really weird is it's written in a way that many of the musicals that are referenced in Eggs, in the Omelet number,
1: right.
0: are mine.
1: Oh,
0: that I've done on that festival stage. So Fiddler,
1: right?
0: Sound of Music.
1: Mm-hmm.
0: Guys and Dolls.
1: Right.
0: They were already in that space. But in the writing, they say, insert what you want.
1: Oh,
0: right?
1: Nice.
0: So already there was ones there that were already mine. But then I put in Crazy for You, Little Shop of Horrors, Billy Elliot, Rocky Horror. I mean, I just, you know, Music Man's in there. And then in Extra Rotten, in our 2.0,
1: right.
0: I've added seven new ones. And they are scattered throughout the show.
1: So it's like your resume on stage.
0: Yeah, I think we have, I think there are 42 musical references.
1: Okay, I was going to ask you if you counted them.
0: Oh, yeah.
1: Musical
0: yeah,
1: references.
0: And they happen a lot in the musical Omelet because they're just one after the other.
1: Right.
0: You keep saying lines. And then if you're a nerd, musical theater, you'll get them. But I would just recommend to your audiences that they should come at least five times so that they can get them all.
1: Of course. If
0: yeah,
1: not more.
0: Five times, you should get it. You should get five, maybe five, six times. You should get them by then. And then maybe I'll just add more, and then we'll just keep going.
1: You know what you could do? You could sell bingo cards in the lobby, and then
0: we'll just put them in,
1: tick them off,
0: and then they could see if they can get them.
1: Yeah,
0: that's good. And then you get a prize. Okay, you know, I'm writing that down. I'm stealing that. I love that idea. That's the best idea. Just one.
1: Right. The last time we featured this show, I threw it back at the audience, not in a contest way, but just challenged them to pick up as many cues as they could. I sort of did a laundry list at the end of it, but I don't think I caught them all either. So it'll be interesting.
0: Well, here's what I'll do. How about you throw it out to them if they can get the new ones?
1: Okay.
0: Because I'm not going to tell you what they are.
1: Okay, great. Great.
0: But I'm going to tell you this. Some of them are referenced through choreography.
1: Yes.
0: So we don't say it. I just do an iconic, like, one bar from something very iconic.
1: Yes, and I don't know whether the chorus line was obvious, except
0: the
1: visual sense.
0: God, I hope I get it.
1: Yes,
0: God,
1: of course.
0: I hope I get it.
1: Yeah.
0: Oh, for
1: okay.
0: Sure, that one's in there.
1: And the hats.
0: And, you know,
1: and the canes.
0: And the kick line.
1: Yep.
0: And the hats and the kick line.
1: Yep.
0: Oh, yeah. They're all there. Yeah, I mean, it makes me feel like, oh, God, how long have I been doing this when I see all the shows I've done? It's pretty funny. And also, I reference my own choreography. And Chicago's in there. Like,
1: yes.
0: Chicago's in there as well,
1: yep.
0: Big time.
1: Anyway, I had a lot of fun once again watching and listening for those things, but then it got away from me pretty quickly. I got one more question. It's kind of softball. It's a weird question. It's in the program, you echo my thoughts mm-hmm. about the stage, which is built to showcase the best of Shakespeare's writings, and is now hosting a fictitious musical production by supposedly competing rivals. If mm-hmm. you could bring him back, how do you think the Bard would react?
0: Oh, well, first of all, let's be clear about this. The Bard wrote for the masses.
1: Okay.
0: He wanted bums in seats.
1: Yep.
0: That is what the Bard wanted. Shakespeare wanted bums in seats. In my opinion, if Shakespeare was going to do a movie, if he was writing a movie, it would be a Marvel movie. He would be writing unbelievably huge box office hits. That's what he would want. So he'd want a big boffo musical that every single seat was filled. So whatever that is, he'd be in my opinion.
1: Sure.
0: That's what he did. You know, I mean, listen, as brilliant as he was a gun for hire, like all of us.
1: Yep.
0: Right? He was commissioned. He was, listen, there's some truth. This is why this is so funny. Because when Lady Coffin says, I hired you to write this, that's how he makes his living, Nick Bottom.
1: Mm-hmm.
0: And Shakespeare comes in, and like we all have right now, as I'm doing new work in New York, and it's like, oh, we think we have a good idea. Oh, crap, it's been done. This is what happens to us, right? Because she comes in and goes, oh, too bad, he's already doing it. Damn it! You know, this is very on the nose. And so these writers back then, I mean, of course, we're taking major license with this. This is our story, and we're sticking to it. Clearly, he was a rock star. But he wanted people. He wanted people to come. So I'm sure a lot of these commissions were like, oh, okay, all right, let's get everyone dead. Fine. And I think he evolved. You know, he started with the Coriolanus is the thug. That's the guy who, you know, hangs out and does bar fights. That right? That was that Shakespeare. And then Shakespeare evolved to the Tempest, right? This beautiful, profound piece of what it is to be a father. And like it's kind of incredible. It's kind of incredible. And but like, I think, you know, I always say this to Colm, he'd be writing those freaking Marvel movies because people would come. And then he would surprise us with something, you know, this independent, tiny little gem of a film. That's what makes him a genius, right?
1: It's just.
0: So, I mean, that's just my thoughts about
1: sure.
0: it. But look, the reason why Something Rotten, I think, has struck a chord with Stratford is our incredible audiences in this country, first of all, that come, and our American audiences too. We have border, you know, audiences that are very, very loyal patrons of Stratford.
1: Right.
0: But they know really what happens in Hamlet.
1: Mm-hmm.
0: If you don't know, you know what I mean? If you don't have some idea,
1: right.
0: it's like, that's why people go, oh, well, we know that that's supposed to, so every joke is like, he's so close.
1: Right.
0: But if you don't know what close is, that's harder, right? And, but people, even people who go, I don't do Shakespeare, even we know it. We studied it in school in our country. Like, we, you know, we had to study that in our English classes. I don't know if they do it anymore, but that's not what happens. You know, when they, when this ran on Broadway, it did fine. It's very funny. You know, the writing's terrific, but does it have the same kind of audience like us? I don't think so, because we appreciate taking the piss out of Shakespeare. It's fun. Because, you know, we take it seriously, our Shakespeare, you know.
1: Oh,
0: and
1: yes.
0: So I decide, you know, and we don't. And so it's kind of fun to have that. It's a nice tonic, isn't it, to that. So, yeah. I mean, I love the show so much. I would do that show every year for the rest of my life if I could. I love it. I love it. I love Guys and Dolls. I'm very lucky. I mean, listen, Anthony wanting to bring back both these shows on his final year is just so beautiful. And I'm so grateful that I get to send him out with a bang with two, I think, pretty great shows that, you know, let's face it, I worked a long time on, but I wanted to make them good for him, for our audiences. I wanted it to be better than how I did it last time. It wasn't enough for me for it to be the same. Oh, that's nice. I wanted it to be better.
1: And you succeeded. And, you did.
0: And we're all like 10 years older now, so God forbid. How did that happen? How dare time do that to us? But anyway. But it's always fabulous talking to you. Really great.
1: The comment that I was going to close with, you've kind of touched on, but you had a lot of the same performers in the two shows. And they seemed to want to be there. They were enthusiastic about being on the stage, and I suggested it's the quality of the show, but it's also your leadership that has brought them back to both productions. And you don't have to comment to this unless you'd like to, but my congratulations on all of it. And
0: thank you. I mean, listen, I try to create an environment because I love these people. You know, we are doing it together, and it's hard work, and they're professionals, and there's some days they don't want to do it, but I try to lead. I always give the same talk when we open, and it's the same one all the time because it matters. But, you know, people choose them. Stratford's a destination. You don't just walk out and go, I think I'll go to the show. You got to make a trip.
1: Right.
0: And it may be the only trip a family can do. Right? It's expensive to come to Stratford. And they chose you. So when you're not feeling like, oh, remember, they chose you. And this might be someone's first experience ever in a theater. And more important, it could be their last. And that's what's important to me, is that is why we do this. Because we matter to people. And I love hearing people say, oh my God, the first thing I ever saw, I was in grade 9 or grade 8. And you know, and they're back as patrons now that are in their 30s and 40s. And you go, shit, you know, that's really important. That stuff's really, really important.
1: You're absolutely right. And I was delighted to see the audience was of all ages. I know the matinee, of course, was the my crowd, the white-haired crowd. But there were still lots of grandchildren and younger people, children to the age that I thought, he looks a little young to even be here, but that's the exposure and the excitement of watching these things happen on stage is often enough for a child who's not reading.
0: I mean, that's true. And you have to know your kids. Like, you know, is it too soon to go, don't be a penis, the man is a genius? Come on. Is it too soon? I mean, that's true. It's in the show.
1: Yep.
0: But, you know, look, I think that if people know their kids, and I think it's different for everybody, right? I do think that these are a bit more, you know, obviously, I've seen tons of families coming to Guys and Dolls. Absolutely.
1: Mm-hmm.
0: Absolutely. And also, you know, our spring, in the summer will be a whole different crowd. That demographic opens right up, because then the kids are out of school and we start to see a little bit more of our summer crowd. Our Americans come in, a lot from Michigan. And it's kind of cool how it evolves. But I love audiences and to be a bit more local, and I love that.
1: Well, congratulations on both shows.
0: Thank you.
1: And
0: thank you.
1: We completely enjoyed them again. And
0: yay.
1: Thank you for your time today. I really appreciate it. You're most generous.
0: My pleasure. My pleasure always.
1: Okay.
0: Cheers. Talk soon. Okay.
1: Thanks. Bye. Donna Fiore, director and choreographer of the Stratford Festival's musical Something Rotten. As I mentioned, Donna is always very generous with her time, and I certainly enjoy talking with her about her productions and how she works with artists and performers to make it all happen. Something Rotten and Guys and Dolls are on at the festival stage in Stratford until the end of October. I highly recommend both. I'll be back with a synopsis of the second act of tonight's featured musical right after these messages.
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1: So as we settle in for Act 2 of Something Rotten, once again the minstrel greets the audience members and tells them of the stresses the Bottom Brothers and Shakespeare are facing as we hear in a reprise of Welcome to the Renaissance. Shakespeare shows the stress he faces while trying to write hits and manage his fame, singing, "Hard to be the bard." A spy tells him that the brothers are trying to steal Shakespeare's upcoming hit. An excited Shakespeare decides to disguise himself as Toby Belch and audition for the brothers' troupe in order to steal the play. Meanwhile, the troupe is rehearsing Omelette the Musical, and we hear, "It's eggs." Shylock has become a new investor, though he cannot find a title that would make his role legal. When some of the actors become suspicious of Nostradamus and why he is at their theater, Nick lies and says that Nostradamus is an actor. Toby Belch arrives at the theater and he is hired. He is surprised to learn that the show is all about eggs. Nigel sneaks out to the London Bridge to see Portia, where he reads her another sonnet about the love he has for her. He wrestles about their future together, but Portia reassures him, saying that everyone, even Nick and brother Jeremiah, will change their minds about their relationship when they hear Nigel's beautiful sonnets in the song We See the Light. Nigel is not very happy with Omelette and claims it doesn't quite feel right. Brother Jeremiah interrupts the lovers and takes Portia away to be imprisoned in a tower for disobeying him. Saddened by the loss of his love, Nigel becomes inspired to write a completely different play that is revealed to be Hamlet. Nigel goes into the theater the next day and tells Nick about the new improvements. They get into a huge argument, and Shakespeare tries to take advantage of their squabble to get Nigel's biggest hit as he sings, "To thine own self be true." A hurt Nigel scrambles out onto the street and is confronted by Shakespeare, who steals his play under the guise of improving it. Later, Nigel runs into B, who explains to him that they should still trust Nick, because they can always call on him if they need him, and we hear a reprise of Right Hand Man. Nick is having qualms about Omelette the Musical, but dismisses these doubts once he learns that patrons are lined up around the block for tickets. He and the troupe prepare for the show, and we hear the title tune, Something Rotten. Once the audience arrives, they perform a bombastic dance number that has many references to modern-day musicals such as The Lion King and The Phantom of the Opera in the song Making an Omelette, with an actual recipe delivered in the song. Towards the end of the number, Shakespeare reveals himself and sues the brothers. The troupe and Nigel find out that soothsayer Nostradamus has been guiding Nick's theatrical decisions and are horrified. In court, Shylock, Nick, Nigel, and Nostradamus are on trial, and Nick is sentenced to beheading. B enters, disguised as a male lawyer, and makes Nick confess that he stole the money from the money box and tells the judge that beheading him would be redundant, because he has already lost his head. She has made a deal with Shakespeare that they will be exiled to America, singing a reprise of To Thine Own Self. She says that they always wanted a new country house, and they are getting a house in a new country. Portia then arrives having escaped the tower. She renounces her father's ideals and joins the Bottoms, Shylock, and Nostradamus in exile. They arrive in America and tell the audience of the new opportunities in the new world in the finale, Welcome to America. Nick hears about the opening of Shakespeare's new masterpiece, Hamlet, to which Nostradamus replies, I was this close, and the curtain comes down. Well, the audience is settled back in and they're ready for Act Two. So let's listen.

0: You ask for information on what Nicholas Bottom is writing. Our spy is here with the news.
1: Did he see me losing it?
0: He's half blind, sir.
1: Oh, good. Then he only saw half of it. You see what I did? Oh,
2: yes.
0: Wonderful.
1: Speak, man. What news?
3: I saw Nick Bottom, I did. He paid a soothsayer to foresee what Shakespeare's greatest play would be.
1: That sneaky little thief. Why doesn't he come up with his own ideas?
4: It's hard.
1: No, it is, isn't it?

0: Nick, just read it. I really think I'm onto something here.
1: I am reading. And where's the omelet?
0: There is no omelet.
1: What do you mean there's no omelet? There has to be an omelet. It's called omelet. Ah!
0: Are you hearing yourself?
1: What?
0: Nick, are you hearing yourself?
1: Yes.
0: I can't believe we're having a conversation about a story that has to be all about eggs.
1: So?
0: Eggs?
1: Yes.
0: What is it with you and these eggs?
1: You just have to trust me. I know what I'm doing.
0: I think that you're out of your mind if you think that pursuing that is a good thing.
1: Well, I do.
0: Okay, well, I don't.
2: Read him this part. It's beautiful.
0: It doesn't matter. He won't listen.
3: I should really take these before this turns ugly.
2: Just read him what you wrote.
1: What the hell are they talking about?
0: You asked me to write something? Well, here it is. Short as the day follows the night. Short as the sky turns to blue.

0: damn good advice.
1: Well, I don't know. I thought the whole breakfast theme was really strong. Everyone loves breakfast.
0: Exactly. But there's no Danish. There's no ham. There's no breakfast at all. You're completely ignoring the theme.
2: I'm ignoring the breakfast theme because it's ridiculous.
0: Oh, are you hearing yourself?
2: Nick.
0: I said, are you hearing yourself?
2: Yes.
0: I can't believe you're trying to change direction because you've decided that my ideas are wrong.
2: Please.
0: I'm wrong. But this true to yourself thing is right?
2: That's not just a line. It's what I believe.
0: Then you are a fool and really naive if you think it's as simple as that.
2: Well, I do.
0: Okay, well, I don't.
2: Ah, this is hopeless. I don't know how to get through to you. Nick, the fact that you think that omelet is good, it worries me. Guys, can you help me out here?

0: You want some truth? Here's the truth. Omelet will be known as perhaps the single greatest play ever written.
1: How can you possibly know that?
0: I just do.
2: So what do we do?
0: It'll be talked about for generations to come.
2: So what do we do?
0: We need a hit, not some audience-repelling death play about your descent into madness.
1: This descent into madness? That's you! Nick, I mean it. Whatever happened to the guy who inspired me to become a writer?
0: He finally has a great idea. Now, we open in a week. Are you going to help me write Omelet or not?
1: No.
0: No?
1: No, I can't. It doesn't feel right. And deep down, I think it doesn't feel right to you either.
2: So what do we do?
0: I'll tell you what we do.
2: So what do we do?
0: We serve up what they're hungry for.
2: So what do we do?
0: Omelet the Musical!

0: He can't do this without you. Maybe it's time you carry him for a bit.
1: Okay. I will.
0: Good. And I'm sure you'll give him a show they'll never forget.

0: my father newly dead, and a funeral boiled eggs now coldly furnish forth the marriage table. Methinks another chef might have whisked our disparate eggs together as one.
1: Pray, nephew, what dost thou mean?
0: Well, I'll tell you. The fruit of life can't always taste like sweet persimmons. Sometimes it's hard to swallow, I'm afraid. But when life has handed you some

0: you heard the news? Shakespeare's new play opened. They say it's his masterpiece.
1: What's it called?
2: Hamlet.
0: Hamlet. I was this close.

0: finale, Welcome to America, brings the curtain down on tonight's featured show, Something Rotten. Nigel and Nick and company are off to introduce the new world to the wonders of musical theater. I'll be back with more about our featured show right after these messages.
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2: I'm Lisa from the Highlander.
3: And I'm Adam, also from the Highlander. You know, it's been 3 years since Meta blocked Canadian news from its platforms. And since then, you haven't been able to get local reporting on Facebook or Instagram.
2: Adam, Mike, and I, we're all trained journalists who do our best to report stories fairly and accurately. 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But for up-to-the-minute local news and information, you've had to rely on social media. Indeed, we've seen some distressing cases of outright misinformation posted as news, and that's bad for our community.
3: So that's why we at the Highlander have done something to fix that. 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Like if the school buses are canceled, the highway is blocked, or if there's an interesting event happening on the weekend. There will also be posts from other organizations within Halliburton County, just like on Facebook.
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3: 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We all know it's nicer in Halliburton, but it's also nicer in the app, because it's just for us.
2: Visit the Highlander app now to check it out and create an account.

0: And now it's time for Critter Corner, where we learn about our local wildlife.
1: Virginia opossums are great animals to have around. While I agree that opossums aren't the cutest creatures in the forest, they are, in fact, among the cleanest and a most beneficial animal to have around. Unlike other wild animals that carry ticks and can spread Lyme disease, opossums gobble up almost all of the ticks that try to attach to them, up to 5,000 a year. And that means the more opossums in your area, the fewer ticks you'll encounter. When an opossum is frightened, it will flop down on the ground where it can remain for hours, staring blankly with its tongue hanging out. It also emits a putrid odor to discourage predators. 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And contact the Woodlands Wildlife Sanctuary at 2146 Duck Lake Road in Minden. Call 705-286-1133. That's 705-286-1133. 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
0: Saving our wildlife, one animal at a time.
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4: As I mentioned during the synopsis to Act 1, the song, a musical, contains homage references to at least 15 Broadway musical comedies. Now, I did not expect you to catch all of them. In fact, without my cheat sheet, several would have slipped by me. Here is the song again, with interjections indicating where the references have been inserted. So, here we go.
5: What the hell are musicals?
6: Go,

0: there's no talking.
1: There's no talking!
0: And they often stay on one note for a very long time, so that when they change to a different note, you notice. And it's supposed to create a dramatic effect, but mostly you just sit there asking yourself, why aren't they talking?
2: Sounds miserable.
0: I believe it's pronounced miserable.
2: And people actually like this?
0: No, they love it.
1: And what's not to love? It's such a delight. There's nothing quite like a musical. Oh, another vision. I haven't even told you the best part yet.
3: Oh, yes. Fascinating rhythm.
1: Feel

0: okay? You slap your lap, then finger snap. That's when you know it's time to tap.
1: Coming up, it's the tap dancing on 42nd Street.
2: Oh! What the hell are you doing now?
3: It's called a dance break. Apparently, this happens in musicals as well. People on stage just burst into spontaneous dance.
2: Why? Does it advance the plot?
3: No!
2: Advance character?
3: Not necessarily.
2: Then why do it?
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1: It's a musical! What do you talk? 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It's a musical! A Susical? No, a musical with girls on stage!
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0: I'm sure some references I missed or could have been inferred in musical riffs that, and I noticed in some videos of this song, there are some puppets which make a momentary appearance of Avenue Q. So not only is the bard the target of some ribbing, other contemporary musicals are also given a passing nod. If you'd like to search out the theater references illustrated in video, have a look at it at www.mtishow.com/somethingrotten and look for the link to the video with the caption, "How many musical references can you spot in a musical for Something Rotten?" In that video, they illustrate the references as tomatoes splat on the screen. MTI, or Music Theatre International, is a licensing agency for companies wishing to produce the show. The website has other interesting videos and facts about the show as well. As Donna Fior mentioned, she has added references to some of the other musicals she's worked on to the show, cataloging her experiences with a variety of the shows. A number are visuals, so you'll just have to attend the show to catch the references. I'll be back with more right after these messages.
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1: David Cote, the theater editor and chief drama critic of Time Out New York, wrote in the CD liner notes, "Nick Bottom was not the first Elizabethan to yell, 'God, I hate Shakespeare.' That honor goes to Robert Greene, who lived from 1558 to 1592, often called England's first professional writer. Just before his death at 34, they lived fast and died young then, Greene penned a pamphlet that earned him the title of the world's earliest bard basher. In Greene's Groat's Worth of Wit, he makes a veiled attack on Shakespeare, who he describes as an upstart crow, with his tiger's heart wrapped in a player's hide. This fellow," Greene continues, "supposes he is as well able to bombast out a blank verse as the best of you, and, in his own conceit, the only Shakespeare in the country. That tiger's heart bit mocks a line from Henry VI, Part 3, in case you missed the Shakespeare dig. Greene calls William Shakespeare an uppity actor, a plagiarist, an egomaniacal pain in the butt. Greene would have been right at home in Something Rotten, which arrived on Broadway like a blast from the past, not just a late 16th century England blast, but from a time when Broadway musicals could be as smart as they were blissfully hilarious. When I watched Something Rotten, I was not prepared for how much it would hit my sweet spot. Any kid who fell in love with Shakespeare's language, who swooned over the plays, maybe had a little thing for leather jerkins and ruffs, thought Elizabeth was kind of hot, named his radio blog Histriomastix after the Puritan broadside against the sinful stage. Who wouldn't want to jump into the story, Merry Old England? Sure, Something Rotten is a Mad Magazine version, but sweetly sincere. The opening number, Welcome to the Renaissance, although completely jokey, shows that songwriters Wayne Kirkpatrick and Carrie Kirkpatrick have done their homework. Yes, Francis Bacon once conducted an experiment freezing chickens. That's for another musical. The way Something Rotten mashes up Elizabethan and Broadway history is a canny marriage of form and content, making book co-writers John O'Farrell and Carrie Kirkpatrick's script more than a one-joke affair. What's so fitting about Nick and Nigel's attempt to pre-invent musicals is the fact that the song and dance spectacles are not so different from Elizabethan plays. In the 1580s, poet Sir Philip Sidney was already grousing about the way dramatists are mixing genres, having fools and kings share the stage, and newfangled mongrel tragic comedies. Plays of the period were accented with songs, typically ended with music and a group dance. Just so, the musical is a bastard form that borrows from operetta, straight plays, dance, and visual arts. Like Shakespeare, musicals will try anything for dramatic or comical effect. But maybe you, like Nick, despise Shakespeare. You had him forced down your throat in school and found the 400-year-old language impenetrable and the plays idiotic. Well, there's always the tunes, the daffy, spiffy, zippy, and slap-happy tunes. Something Rotten contains one bouncy, delightful score, jam-packed with witty lyrics and defiantly dopey ones. Never forget, Shakespeare wasn't above a dick joke. The Kirkpatrick's musical palette is impressively varied, with the inevitable mock-rock Dowland lutework giving way to rock anthems that recall Queen, as in Hard to Be the Bard, fizzy jazz ditties, Right Hand Man, begging for a Diana Krall cover, funky gospel, We See the Light, and of course, big fat showstoppers, the 8-minute A Musical, which gets the audience on its feet like a mob of ale-chugging groundlings in an exemplary piece of postmodern pastiche. Over the course of a few minutes, the musical references Les Miserables, The Music Man, Suzico, Chicago, Annie, A Chorus Line, and Jesus Christ Superstar, and all the others that I missed. The number underscores how essentially nonsensical the musical is, while it's demonstrating its infectious, joy-delivering power. And the second act counterpart, Something Rotten, Make an Omelette, continues its dazzling fusillade of Broadway illusions. Gypsy, West Side Story, Dream Girls. Guys, there's an annotated version of that score. Put it that way, if Something Rotten is ever parodied on Forbidden Broadway, Earth will collapse into a singularity and then vanish down the wormhole. Now you have a shiny record of Kirkpatrick's utterly delicious score, a sugary rush of spoof, goofy laughs, but all heart-tugging tunes about poetry fans in puppy love, sensible and loyal cross-dressing wives, the toll of being a literary genius, and how two brothers from Cornwall had to break a lot of eggs to find their true selves. I love that Something Rotten ends in America, where immigrants from around the world still come to usher in their own personal renaissance. It was immigrants, after all, who helped create the modern-day Broadway musical. Those are words from David Cote, a theater editor and chief drama critic of Time Out New York. Tonight on Front Row Center, you heard the Broadway cast recording of Something Rotten, a musical comedy with a book by John O'Farrell and Kerry Kirkpatrick, and music and lyrics by Kerry and Wayne Kirkpatrick. Tonight, we featured the original Broadway cast recording of the show. In the recording, you heard Christian Borrell as the Bard, Brian D'Arcy James as Nick Bottom, John Cariani as Nigel Bottom, Heidi Blickenstaff as B, and Brad Oscar as Thomas. It was directed and choreographed by Casey Nicolau. Sources for the commentary for tonight's show included excerpts from the websites www.mtishow.com/somethingrotten and www.broadwayworld.com. A column by David Cote in Time Out New York, the Wikipedia entry for the show, the CD liner notes, and my interview with Donna Fior. My thanks to Canoe FM technician Ron Murphy. 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And that's all the time we have on tonight's Front Row Center. I hope you enjoyed this week's edition, as we have featured Something Rotten. Thank you for joining me this evening, and be sure to tune in next time when I'll feature another great show from the world of musical theater. 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My name is Jack Brezina. 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

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The voice of the Halliburton Highlands.

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said you'd love me forever, but there ain't no such thing. 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

0: It's Penny. Join me Sundays 5 to 7 for all your big band needs. We've got old, we've got new. We just need you. Sunday night big band 5 to 7. It's Penny. Here we go.
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4: Tune in from 11 p.m. to 12 midnight every Saturday and Monday for 25 o'clock. A fine eclectic mix of some tunes that just deserve to see the light of day. That's 25 o'clock right here on Canoe FM, the voice of the Halliburton Highlands.

0: And now it's time for Critter Corner, where we learn about our local wildlife.
1: Virginia opossums are great animals to have around. While I agree that opossums aren't the cutest creatures in the forest, they are, in fact, among the cleanest and a most beneficial animal to have around. Unlike other wild animals that carry ticks and can spread Lyme disease, opossums gobble up almost all of the ticks that try to attach to them, up to 5,000 a year. And that means the more opossums in your area, the fewer ticks you'll encounter. When an opossum is frightened, it will flop down on the ground where it can remain for hours, staring blankly with its tongue hanging out. It also emits a putrid odor to discourage predators. If you come across a dead opossum, please check its pouch for babies. Even if the babies are cold and unresponsive, a little bit of warmth from a hot water bottle will often revive them. And contact the Woodlands Wildlife Sanctuary at 2146 Duck Lake Road in Minden. Call 705-286-1133. 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
0: Saving our wildlife, one animal at a time.
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1: Hey, you! Don't watch that! Watch this! This is the heavy, heavy monster sound! The nuttiest sound around! So if you've come in off the street and you're beginning to feel the heat, well, listen, Buster, you better start to move your feet to the rockin'est, rock-steady beat of madness. One.

Welcome to Off the Beaten Tracks. My name is Jim Estes, here to play you some great adult alternative music over the next couple of hours. In the second hour tonight, I am going to feature the new album by Olivia Rodrigo. It is called You Seem Pretty Sad for a Girl So In Love. It is the hottest album on the planet, so you are definitely going to want to stick around to hear some of that. I am going to begin tonight's music new to me with a song that isn't really new to me, because you may have heard it last week. I featured Niall Horan's new album, Dinner Party, and this is a single he has just released. It is called Tastes So Good. Niall Horan.

I believe that is the second single release from Dinner Party. That is Niall Horan's It Tastes So Good. Well, we're going to move on to Ottawa band Colorado. Now, they broke up in 2019, so a 7-year hiatus, 6-year hiatus, I think, because they got back together last year. They have an EP. It's either out or almost out. It is called Start a Band, and I have a single for you called Keep On Moving. Colorado.

That would be Colorado with Keep On Moving. And next, I have a Canadian singer-songwriter. She's also a producer. She goes by Jimmy, just Jimmy, J-I-M-I, just as Hendrix used to spell it. And this song is Leather Jacket.

That is Leather Jacket from Jimmy. Next, I don't know. Now, I assume this is Croatian name, maybe a Serbian name. Anyway, it's Mike Repic or Repic. Depends whether it's been Canadianized or not. R-E-P-I-C. He is from Hamilton, Ontario. This song is called Smash Into You. Let me see.

0: into you.
1: Smash into you from Hamilton's Mike Repich, whichever. We're going to go a little up the QEW to Oakville for this next duo. They are Yasin and Sean Terrio, and their song is Don't Do That.

0: we got a little studio audience there. That is Don't Do That from Yasin and Sean Terrio. And that does it for the songs that are new to me this week.
1: Hi, this is John McDermott. And when I'm in the Halliburton area, I always tune into 100.9 Canoe FM, the voice of the Halliburton Highlands.
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0: My name is Jim. Next up on Off the Beaten Tracks, I've got the latest from Winter Sleep for you. It is Abyss.

Hey, that would be Henry from the band O Berlin. And before that, Winter Sleep gave us Abyss. This is the latest from Broken Social Scene. It is called Only the Good I Keep. Hey.

That was Noah Kahan with his latest single called Doors. And before that, we heard Broken Social Scene's Only the Good I Keep. And it's Hannah Georges who handles the vocals on that one. This band is called Steel Cut Oats and the song Tums. I don't know. Would you need Tums after eating oats?

0: That is Should Have Known Better, the latest single from the Canadian band that seems destined to take over the world. They are the Beaches. Before that, we heard Steel Cut Oats, and they gave us Tums, not the antacid, the song.
1: Bingo!
2: 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And not to be outdone, we have lots of places in Halliburton as well. There's Todd's Independent, Halliburton Foodland, Halliburton Jug City, and last but not least, right here at Canoe FM.
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0: You have tuned into Off the Beaten Tracks. My name is Jim. You know, one of the things that bothers me about the music industry is that sometimes older bands or older artists that are still making new music don't get recognized for that new music. We always turn back to the old hits. Well, I've got a couple of examples of this from Canadian artists that you know and probably love, but are you paying attention to what they're doing now? We're going to start with some Shania Twain.

To veteran Canadian artist still making new music today, that is Bryan Adams with Make Up Your Mind. And before that, we heard Dirty Rosie from Shania Twain. This is a cover song from Tara Lightfoot. It is called Red.

That is Beat a Dead Horse from Tegan Johnston. And before that, we heard Tara Lightfoot's Red. That is a cover of an old Treble Charger tune from the 90s. Alicia Biro is going to finish off this hour with Gentleman Blue.

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1: Welcome to the second hour of Off the Beaten Tracks. We finished off last hour with Alicia Bureau's Gentleman Blue. I can't get her last name right. Their song is called Gentleman Blue. I know that for a fact. Right now we are going to listen to some of Olivia Rodrigo's third full-length record. It is called You Seem Pretty Sad for a Girl So in Love. Now, the first two records had very short titles, Sour and Guts. So where did this one come from? Well, apparently she came into the studio one day and Dan Nigro, her producer, said those exact words to her. And she said, hey, that's what I've been looking for. That's what I want. So there you go. Now, she grew up an only child, but said she really didn't have a childhood because she was involved. She was one of those Disney kids, involved in all kinds of Disney stuff, doing professional acting things from a very, very young age. She says now that she's lucky that she's got this great group of friends, but never had that when she was a kid. And she's saying that she never said this as being, oh, woe is me. In fact, the question posed to her was, are there anything that you feel really, you know, makes you, oh, woe is me? And she said, no, I've lived a charmed life. But she said, there is one thing, and that is the fact that I really didn't have friends growing up. I'm lucky I have them now. So there you go. We are going to get to some music, and the first song is called Drop Dead. It was the first single, and basically what this album set out to be love songs. So this is about first meeting someone and going, wow, and there it is. Here's Drop Dead from Olivia Rodrigo.

0: Drop Dead.
1: That is Drop Dead, the first single off the album You Seem Pretty Sad for a Girl So in Love from Olivia Rodrigo, the album that we are featuring tonight on Off the Beaten Tracks. Now, this record, Olivia Rodrigo set out to write a album of love songs. Her first two albums had been kind of breakup things, you know, how could you do this to me? She said this is the first time she was writing from an adult relationship. That the others, because the first record came out when she was only 17 years old, she said that teenage perspective has been left behind. This is a real adult relationship, but something happened along the way. It seems, although she really hasn't spoken much about it, that partway through the recording of this record, the relationship fizzled out. So she went back to some of the songs and changed things up a little bit. She found maybe some of the more real, some of the more sad, some of the more disappointing aspects of relationships and put those in. So you'll hear the album kind of change as it goes along, at least in terms of lyric tone. I don't think that the music itself changes too much. Let's get to another tune. This one is called Maggots for Brains. I don't know where we are here in the relationship. Are we still in it, or have things started to look a little bad? This is Olivia Rodrigo.

Maggots for Brains from Olivia Rodrigo. Now, she sets out to write an album of love songs. And she says, well, yeah, that was a bit of a challenge at first. And she quotes Fiona Apple when she explains why that is a challenge. So I guess Fiona Apple once said, when I'm happy, why would I want to stop what I'm doing and sit down at the piano? In other words, I'm not going to go get something out of myself when things are going great. That's not the way things go. But when Olivia Rodrigo actually started to do this, she said that she found that when you're in an intimate relationship, that it holds up a mirror to yourself and shows you parts of yourself that you would normally never see. And she realized that there's a lot of stuff that you can mine from that, a lot of things that you can use in songwriting. So it doesn't have to be breakup stuff. It can be all this stuff you're discovering about yourself when you're in a relationship. Well, here's where my math skills are going to fail me badly, because I'm not sure of the name of this next song. It is called You Plus Me Equals, I Think, Less Than 3. The pointy end is pointed to the left. Is that less than? If not, then this song is You Plus Me Equals Greater Than 3. But either way, this is Olivia Rodrigo.

minute you plus me equals less than three. At least I think so. Sorry, I just interrupted Olivia Rodrigo. How could I? I mean, her first record is the number one streamed album ever on Spotify. Isn't that crazy? In fact, it's gotten to the point where now she was able to headline Glastonbury this past year. And that is one of the biggest festivals ever. But it brings up something interesting that you may have noticed already on this album. It has a very new wave feel. You see, she's always been a big fan of The Cure. And at Glastonbury, she got Robert Smith to join her on stage. And they will do a collaboration that you're going to hear a little bit later on this record. But she said that, yeah, I was absolutely fascinated with The Cure's music. And then I guess she moved to London and started to live there for a little while. And In going back and listening to as much Cure music as she could, she discovered some other music from that time. So she began to listen to some New Order, some Depeche Mode, some Susie and the Banshees, etc., etc. She listened to great music, and she said, because she was over in England, that a lot of it had this, well, a lot of it was British, which you can't go wrong with, I must say. But you're going to definitely hear that on this record. Now, the next song I'm going to play for you is interesting because it's called The Cure. So you get that representation of the band, but that's not really what the song is about. It's about, I guess, finding a cure for whatever ails you in this relationship. Here is Olivia Rodrigo with The Cure.

That is The Cure from Olivia Rodrigo. And yes, I don't know if you noticed, but in Drop Dead, she drops a line about a Cure song in it. So there is that, as I said. But when asked about this song, she said it's the thesis statement of the album. And that she used to think, you know what, if I have this guy, and this guy loves me, that my life is going to be perfect, I will be so much happier. But she said, I've realized that whatever issues you have aren't going to be solved by the other person who might be in your life. So that's what this song is about. And as I said, it is the thesis statement, which is interesting, for this album. I don't know that she's written a thesis statement in the other albums before. Maybe she's gone back to university since the last record. I don't know. You learn a lot about yourself. Yes, you do. And then you go back and you listen to all these other records. And it also changes the way that you maybe think about music. Because she said she loves rock music. She loves really raw, hard rock music. But that wasn't what she was hearing when she was writing this. It was more that kind of The Cure sort of sound. And that was what she was going to through for here. Okay, so we're going to get to the song that she does with Robert Smith. And she does talk about the fact that she was absolutely blown away by working with this guy, both at Glastonbury and then again on this record. This song is called What's Wrong With Me? Olivia Rodrigo and Robert Smith.

0: Olivia Rodrigo and Robert Smith. What's wrong with me? I think you're what's wrong with me, not you.
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0: I am Jim, and right now on Off the Beaten Tracks, we are featuring Olivia Rodrigo's third record, her new one called You Seem Pretty Sad for a Girl So In Love, and we just heard the song that she did with Robert Smith on the record called What's Wrong With Me. Now, she talks about her experience of Glastonbury and says it was the best weekend of her life and that it has been amazing to hang out with Robert Smith since in the studio. And she, here's something you might not have known. He's nocturnal, which she finds awesome. He only works when it's dark out, so you have to book him, I guess, during the dark if you want Robert Smith on your record. But she said that he's given her some great advice. So she was talking to him about imposter syndrome. And he said, you know, when you look out at a crowd at a concert and people either sing the songs back at you or they don't. You either make a connection or you don't. It is what it is. Don't make it about you. And she said that made her feel a lot better about things. It gave her a confidence boost. So now when she looks out in the audience, she looks at the way they're relating to each other. Are they enjoying themselves? And then away you go. We're going to hear one more song from the record. It is called Expectations. This is Olivia Rodrigo.

0: You can really hear that post-punk new wave sound from that song, can't you? That is Expectations, Olivia Rodrigo. And she does say that, as I said earlier on, that she went back and this song may have had a different lyrical content before the breakup that apparently happened. So there you get something different. Well, there you go. This is a woman who basically has conquered the world, and she has... Well, what do you do when you've conquered the world and probably are a millionaire? I don't know about that, but maybe. I guess you can move to London. And when you move to London, what do you find that you get to talk about what you love over there, like Marks and Spencer, and how much better the chocolate is in England than it is in the United States, which is very true, by the way. But you can find the best if you go even further. Go to Switzerland, you'll find some great stuff. That's for sure. What did I learn about her? I learned that if she's at karaoke, that she sings ABBA songs. Or if she's with her friends, you can share the parts and do Bohemian Rhapsody. Sounds pretty cool. That does it for our listen to You Seem Pretty Sad for a Girl So In Love. 13 songs. I avoided a couple that were toned down an awful lot, but they are not bad songs in any way. They are well worth a listen. Go out and get yourself a copy of this, or stream it, whichever you do. Olivia Rodrigo, You Seem Pretty Sad for a Girl So In Love.
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0: It is at this point in Off the Beaten Tracks, I'd like to play the influences on the featured artist. And Olivia Rodrigo's influence, well, obviously The Cure. And I am going to get to The Cure for the second song. I'm going to play you the song that I first heard when I was introduced to The Cure. I'm going to start, though, with some Fiona Apple, because the interviews that I read for this feature, she talks about Fiona Apple in both of them. And I thought that I would play you this song because when I first heard this, it absolutely blew me away. This is Fiona Apple's Shadow Boxer.

That is the first Cure song I ever heard. It is called Let's Go to Bed. Before that, we heard Fiona Apple's Shadowboxer. Well, I am going to get out of here right now. I may be signing off just a little bit early, but we might get to a bigger big finish this way. I hope you enjoyed the show, and if you are not in the Highlands next week and would like to tune in again, you can always do so with one of the apps. You can tune in to www.canoefm.com, or you can ask your smart device to play Canoe FM, and apparently it will do so. My big finish. I'm going back to The Cure, and we are going to hear the long version of Pictures of You. And if there is time after that, I will play a little bit of their cover of Young Americans. So here's some more from Robert Smith and The Cure. Good night. Have an absolutely terrific week.

I sit a high getting ideas. Ain't nothing but a fool to live like this. Out all night and running wild. Woman sitting home with a month old child. Dang me, dang me. They ought to take a rope and hang me high from the highest tree. 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One more. 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Six rounds bought and I bought five. Spent the groceries and half the rent, like $14.27. So dang me, dang me. They ought to take a rope and hang me high from the highest tree. Woman, would you weep for me? One more. They say a rose is red and violets are purple, and sugar's sweet and so is maple syrup. 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My pappy was a pistol, I'm a son of a gun. I said, dang me, dang me. They ought to take a rope and hang me high from the highest tree. Woman, would you weep

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3: And now it's time for Critter Corner, where we learn about our local wildlife.
4: Virginia opossums are great animals to have around. While I agree that opossums aren't the cutest creatures in the forest, they are, in fact, among the cleanest and a most beneficial animal to have around. Unlike other wild animals that carry ticks and can spread Lyme disease, opossums gobble up almost all of the ticks that try to attach to them, up to 5,000 a year. And that means the more opossums in your area, the fewer ticks you'll encounter. When an opossum is frightened, it will flop down on the ground where it can remain for hours, staring blankly with its tongue hanging out. It also emits a putrid odor to discourage predators. If you come across a dead opossum, please check its pouch for babies. Even if the babies are cold and unresponsive, a little bit of warmth from a hot water bottle will often revive them. And contact the Woodlands Wildlife Sanctuary at 2146 Duck Lake Road in Minden. 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

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She's funny.

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1: I'm Lisa from the Highlander.
2: And I'm Adam, also from the Highlander. You know, it's been 3 years since Meta blocked Canadian news from its platforms. And since then, you haven't been able to get local reporting on Facebook or Instagram.
1: Adam, Mike, and I. We're all trained journalists who do our best to report stories fairly and accurately. That means you can trust what you read in the paper. But for up-to-the-minute local news and information, you've had to rely on social media. Indeed, we've seen some distressing cases of outright misinformation posted as news, and that's bad for our community.
2: So that's why we at the Highlander have done something to fix that. 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We'll be posting there when anything happens. Like if the school buses are canceled, the highway is blocked, or if there's an interesting event happening on the weekend. There will also be posts from other organizations within Haliburton County, just like on Facebook.
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0: 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But bingo funds can't pay for many of the everyday expenses that keep Canoe FM operating. Things like rent, insurance, utilities, licensing fees, maintaining our transmitter sites, and ensuring we have the resources needed to keep us serving our community every day. 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

Hi, I'm Tessa from the Haliburton County Public Library. We're continuing our trip around the world through books with a new destination each week and stories that bring different places and perspectives to life. This week, we're visiting Lebanon with the true story of Raja the Gullible by Rabih Alameddin. In a cramped Beirut apartment, 63-year-old Raja lives alongside his domineering mother, Zalfa, whose relentless curiosity leaves little room for privacy. A beloved philosophy teacher known throughout the neighborhood, Raja finds comfort in books, long walks, and solitude, while quietly longing for an escape from both his mother and the burdens of life in Lebanon. When he receives an invitation to a writing residency in America, the opportunity feels like a lifeline after a series of personal and national upheavals. But as Raja prepares to leave, the journey forces him to revisit the heartbreaks, betrayals, and memories he has spent years trying to outrun. To place a hold on the true story of Raja the Gullible, visit haliburtonlibrary.ca. 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
2: Good morning. On behalf of the Board of Directors of Canoe FM, I want to offer a land acknowledgement. We respectfully acknowledge that Canoe FM is located on the Treaty 20 Mississaugi Territory, which is known as the traditional territory of the Mississaugi and Chippewa Nations, collectively known as the William Treaty's First Nations, which include Curve Lake, Hiawatha, Alderville, Scugog Island, Rama, Wesolay, and Georgina Island First Nations. Canoe FM's volunteers, staff, and board of directors respectfully acknowledge that the Williams Treaty First Nations are the stewards and caretakers of the lands and the waters in perpetuity, and they continue to maintain this responsibility to ensure the health and integrity for generations to come.

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1: Yes, it is the Canadian hour, and it is 6:06 on Thursday morning, Thursday, July the 9th. We're showing a current temperature of 19 degrees outside the studio here in the village of Halliburton. My name is Heather. I'm in for Pauline today until 8:45 for your Halliburton morning, which officially starts at 7 o'clock. So if you're hearing a voice early and panicking because you overslept, you did not. It is 6:06 a.m. Thank you for joining us here at Canoe FM. It is your voice of the Halliburton Highlands. So today we are looking at a mainly cloudy day. There were some showers on my way in this morning. We do have a continued 40% chance of showers this morning. And then again, beginning near noon, we do have risk of a thunderstorm as well. A high of 23. Humidex will make it feel like 29 degrees, which is a little bit better than yesterday. Some hot temperatures the last couple of days. UV index of 8 or very high. Tonight, we'll have a 30% chance of showers early this evening, then partly cloudy. Friday looks better. We've got a sunny day on top, increasing cloudiness early in the afternoon, a high of 26, humidex of 31 degrees, UV index very high, again, at 8. And then Friday night, clear with a low of 14. Saturday looks fantastic, a sunny day, a high of 25, clear overnight with a low of 15. So that's your weather to get you started for the day. It is Thursday. We're almost there, folks. We are almost there. So I hope your week has been fantastic. And boy, when you look ahead at the weather, we're certainly having quite the summer. Here is Was I Dreamin'? Small World World Band. And it is 6:08.

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Good morning. It's 6:31, Thursday, the 9th of July. You are listening to Canoe FM, and we thank you for doing that. 97.1 in Minden, 100.9 here in the village of Haliburton. So thank you for joining us. My name is Heather, and no, you have not slept in. It is only 6:31. They officially start at 7 o'clock for your Haliburton morning until a quarter to 9, after which time John and Rita come in. So, great morning lined up for you. Hope your day is starting out well. Let's talk a little bit about the weather. Today, we are looking at some much-needed rain. We did have some showers on my way in. We will have a mainly cloudy day. 40% chance of continued showers this morning. 2 showers again beginning near noon with risk of a thunderstorm. High of 23, but the Humidex will make it feel like 29. UV index will be 8, which is considered to be very high. Tonight, 30% chance of showers early this evening, then partly cloudy and a low of 16. Friday looks like a sunny day, increasing cloudiness in the afternoon, a high of 26, Humidex of 31 degrees. Summer weather for sure, UV index of 8, which is very high. Clear overnight with a low of 14. Saturday, we'll have a sunny day, high of 25, clear overnight, low of 15. If you are coming up into the area for the weekend or you have company coming up, looks like a great weekend in store for us. Again, I hope your day is starting out fantastically. My name is Heather. Really looking forward to the morning, beginning of the morning here with you. I am in for Pauline, and here is Last Birds, Give It to Me.

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Well, good morning. I hope your day is starting out well. It is 6:47. We do have a hot day on top. We're going to be talking about that a little bit later. And it's been quite warm, a lot of humidity in the air the last few days, and that will continue today and tomorrow. But I do hope you have good things planned for the weekend because it does look great. My name is Heather. I'm here for your Halliburton morning from 7 until a quarter to 9. And then we've got John and Rita coming in. So hopefully you are able to stick around and listen. We very much appreciate that, as we do all of the support that you provided over the weekend. We had some totals around $52,000 from the Radiothon, and that is all thanks to the great support of our listeners and of our community. Thank you to our sponsors and everybody who donated, came in, visited, participated. It's certainly been a great feeling for us here at the station. We enjoyed the chaos, but it was a happy chaos with everybody around. And boy, it won't be long before we start getting ready for next year's. At any rate, here's Paul Starr with my reflection, and we'll be on with news and weather at 7 o'clock.

0: It's time to get up with your Halliburton Morning, the morning show for the community by the community. 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
1: Yes, it does feel good. It is 7 o'clock on Thursday morning, Thursday, July the 9th, and I'd like to thank you very much for listening to Canoe FM 97.1 in Minden, 100.9 here in Halliburton. My name's Heather. I'm here for your Halliburton morning until a quarter to nine. And again, thank you for joining us. We're showing a current temperature outside the studio here of 20 degrees already. We'll have a full weather update for you following the news.
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1: The Globe and Mail reports that health officials in Toronto are warning the public they may have been exposed to measles if they visited a Scarborough hospital or walk-in clinic last week. Toronto Public Health says people may have been exposed to the highly contagious virus at the Scarborough Health Network General Hospital emergency room June 28th from 7 a.m. until 1:30 p.m. and the hospital's children's outpatient clinic on June 30th from 8 a.m. to 3 p.m. Officials say exposure may have also occurred at the Markington Family Care and Walk-In Clinic June 29th from 9 a.m. to 3 p.m. Officials say the exposure is linked to a travel-related case of measles, not linked to the World Cup. Anyone exposed to measles should check that they've been fully vaccinated against the disease, officials say, and monitor for symptoms like fever, runny nose, cough, red eyes, and rashes until the 21st of July. Toronto Public Health says it's confirmed 5 cases of measles linked to international travel this year. As reported in Kawartha by Kawartha 411 yesterday, the Kawartha Lakes food source says it has been cooperating with law enforcement in connection with criminal charges laid concerning alleged fraud within the organization. Officials say KLFS will continue to support the authorities throughout the judicial process and has robust financial controls and internal oversight processes to safeguard the organization. The organization emphasizes that there has been no interruption to its operations or services. Officials say food assistance programs continue without disruption, and they are confident that contributions are being used to support individuals and families experiencing food insecurity throughout Kawartha Lakes. More to come. Also reported yesterday, the Peterborough Petes announced that the team has signed a Fenelon Falls native to an OHL scholarship and development agreement. James McMurray has spent the last 2 years in Sheffield, Massachusetts, playing for Berkshire School in the New England Prep School Athletic Council, according to the Petes. In those 2 seasons, McMurray totaled 78 points in 65 games. A product of the Central Ontario Wolves organization, McMurray played for the Peterborough Petes under-18s in 23-24, leading the team in points with 47 in 34 games played. That same season, he featured in 3 games for the Lindsay Muskies of the OJHL, picking up an assist. Congratulations, James. Lakelands Public Health is advising against swimming at Lions Park Beach on Highway 35 in Cobequid due to higher levels of bacteria, according to the health unit. From mid-June to the end of August, when water temperatures are above 15 degrees Celsius, Lakelands Public Health monitors water quality at 76 public beaches across our region. While beach water quality is monitored regularly, conditions can change at any time and bacteria could be present. Always swim at your own risk. The health unit uses a 3-color system to report beach water quality. And more information can be found at lakelandsph.ca. Sad news in the music world. Bonnie Tyler, known best for her song Total Eclipse of the Heart, has passed away. She was 75 years old. In sports and Major League Baseball, Jays had a great day yesterday, defeating the San Francisco Giants a whopping 10-0. In World Soccer, quarterfinals kick off tomorrow at 4 p.m. with a game between France and Morocco. And at Wimbledon, a valiant effort from Canadian tennis star Félix Auger-Aliassime was not enough to get him into the Wimbledon semifinals for the first time. Aliassime fell 7-6, 3663-6776. Quite a match that took 5 hours and 15 minutes to complete. Ali Yassin, the third seed and from Montreal, had 29 aces and won 80% of first serve points. Nothing to be ashamed of. Let's take a look at our weather. We mentioned that we're showing a current temperature of 20 degrees. Today, we've got a mainly cloudy day, 40% chance of showers this morning. It was raining a little bit on my way in a couple of hours ago. A few showers will begin near noon. We have risk of a thunderstorm. High of 23 today, but the humidex will make it feel like 29. Our UV index will be very high at 8. Tonight, we've got a 30% chance of showers early this evening, then partly cloudy and a low of 16. Friday, a sunny day, increasing cloudiness early in the afternoon with a high of 26 degrees. Humidex will make it feel like 31 tomorrow. And again, our UV index will be very high at 8. Overnight, Friday will be clear, a low of 14 degrees. Beautiful day, beautiful weekend coming up. Saturday, sunny, a high of 25, and overnight clear with a low of 15. So if you're here full time, we're having quite the summer. If you're up on holidays, boy, you're picking some good weeks. The last couple of weeks have been great. We've got looks like a great week coming up. And if you are visiting, welcome. Welcome to the area. We're very happy to have you here. Come on in and say hello here at Canoe FM. We would love to see you. We'll get our morning started out with a little bit of music right now. It's 7:06. Here's the Lumineers with Ho Hey.

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1: Did you play bingo Tuesday night? It was triple bingo. We played at home. We had a great time. I always feel like I'm getting close, but when I know I'm getting close, I know somebody else is as well. And it was a great night for our winners because we didn't have a whole lot of winners despite the number of people playing. So for game one, we had $300 split two ways. Scott from Ross Lake bought his sheet at Jug City in Halliburton, and Debbie from Harcourt Park bought her sheet at Agnew's in Wilberforce. So congratulations, $150 each. Game two for $600 was a solo winner, Edward from the Drag Lake Loonies, and Edward bought his sheet at Jug City in Halliburton. Boy, this was Jug City in Halliburton certainly did well the other night, because game three, $1,800. Solo winner Nancy from South Cashog Lake, Jug City, Halliburton as well. So congratulations to all four of our winners. Thank you for playing. Thank you to everyone who played, because as you know, the proceeds are split between Canoe FM and other not-for-profits across the county. So you're doing great things for the county, helping to support them as well as having a good time and passing the time in a good way. You know, if you're up just visiting, you can always bring bingo sheets home with you. Or if you have company coming, it might be a good thing to leave on their pillow as a little surprise to bring home, and they can stream it when they get home. So do come in and get your sheets. You can buy them here at Canoe FM at the station. And there are a number of places around town, if you're not familiar with that, where you can buy them as well. You just take a look at canoefm.com, go to the bingo tab, and we have a list of merchants where you can get those. But if you come in, we have a little boutique, a little hallway boutique, and it's got hoodies, sweatshirts, t-shirts, hats, mugs, bingo dabbers, the tracking sheets, all kinds of things. We've got local artist CDs as well. So come on into the station. We love to meet you, and you can wear your Canoe FM garb home and talk us up a little bit. Why not? Here's Ace of Base with Angel Eyes, and it's 7-Eleven.

Well, it's 7:15 already. The morning is flying by, as it tends to do during these beautiful summer days. Halliburton Highlands Land Trust, they're running a contest to name their new nature reserve on Plantation Road between Minden and Carnarvon. And they want to send, they want you to send them their your ideas. So you can send your name and ideas between now and the 25th of July. There is a grand prize with this, along with your name being adopted, $500 gift card to Delancey's Sports. They also have prizes for runners-up from Algonquin Outfitters, Emerson Lumber, and Canadian Tire in Minden. So if you're interested in entering the contest, go to their website, halliburtonlandtrust.ca, and click on Enter the Contest button on the main page. That's pretty exciting, and we just may have somebody that can talk to us a little bit about that at some point this morning before I leave. Here is Arkell's Years in the Making.

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3: Good morning, it is 7:20, and I just want to let you know, you've been hearing us say this for a while, and is it okay if I mention your name?
4: Yeah, absolutely.
3: We've got Dave in here with us, who may have a thing to say a little bit later this morning. He's taken up the call that we've been calling on for a little while. We are looking for morning show hosts, and that would be assisting with just what I'm doing right now, your Halliburton morning from 7 till 8:45. The morning actually starts closer to 6. And we're really looking for people that are relatable, energetic, highly adaptable. There's a lot of things happening in the morning. We've got news, weather, lots of stuff to talk about. So we're hoping that you can give us a call at 705-457-1009, or you can always email manager@canoefm.com. You can also text us, 705-457-1009, whatever it is that makes you most comfortable, whatever way it is. Now, we talked a little bit over the radiothon about some of our origin stories, and I think I've been here about 4 years. Just talked to somebody who had been doing it, had no radio experience. They were having fun. I thought, what the heck? And it has been a lot of fun. So we hope to hear from you. Again, we are looking for morning hosts, and you may hear from Dave a little bit later this morning, who's come in. Here's Counting Crows, Elevator Boots, and it's 7:22.

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1: Good morning. It is just about 7:30. We're just about to flip over there. If you are visiting the county, welcome. Hope you're having a great time. We're certainly getting the good weather for you. And I hope your day is starting out well. It's Thursday. We're almost at the end of the week. We will talk a little bit about weather and we'll get you back to some music. So today we are looking at a mainly cloudy day, 40% chance of showers this morning. I did see some showers on my way in this morning. And then continued chance of showers beginning near noon. We do have risk of a thunderstorm. We'll have a high of 23 degrees today, but the Humidex will make it feel more like 29 degrees. UV index will be 8, which is considered to be very high. Tonight, we've got a 30% chance of showers early this evening, then partly cloudy, a low of 16. Sunny day on Friday, we will have increasing cloudiness early in the afternoon, high of 26. That Humidex is up there again at 31 degrees. UV index at 8, which is considered to be very high, and then a clear night with a low of 14. Looks like a great weekend we've got coming up. Sunny day on Saturday with a high of 25 and clear overnight with a low of 15. Here's the Beatles at 7:31 with a little help from my friends.

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1: We have an item that's been found. 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In this case, it's a box of roof vent insulation sheets that fell off a vehicle on Highway 35. Oh, boy. I hope that caused no issues. This was a couple of miles north of Norland, and that would have been on July the 7th, on Tuesday. If you have lost this, please call Canoe FM. We'll get you in contact with the person who's picked up the box. So you can give us a call at 705-457-1009. And thank you for that. Here's Earth, Wind & Fire with Fantasy.

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2: It is 7:40. Now, one of the things, we talked about this the other day as well, and one of those sad and scary things to talk about, but to be aware of, the wildfire risk in Halliburton County is currently high to moderate. I wasn't aware of this, but last year wildfires burnt 2.5 million square feet in the county, the coalition of Halliburton property, in the county. So the coalition of Halliburton Property Owners Association has developed a one-page tip sheet with tips on how you can protect your home or cottage. They're available through most local lake associations, or you can pick one up here at Canoe FM. We're at 739 Mountain Street. As I said earlier, we love it when you come in anyway. You can take a look at our swag and local artist CDs and things while you're here. But this is something I think to be very cognizant of, that we do have a wildfire risk in the county. We haven't had a whole lot of rain this summer, so that tip sheet might just come in handy. So come on in and pick one up. We'll move over to Glass Tiger, and then we've got birthdays next. Don't forget me when I'm gone. 7:41.

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3: Well, we've got a couple of birthdays today. Our very own KNU FM's Andy Sparling. Hope you're having a great day, Andy. And also Larry Hall. Happy birthday to both of you. Hope you're having a wonderful start to the day. And thank you for everything that you do here at KNU FM. If you are celebrating a birthday or any sort of special event, please let us know so that we can help celebrate with you. I did hear from somebody this morning about an anniversary, and I'd like to hear a little bit more about that. We had a bit of a system failure here, and I've lost the text, but we have your song on tap as well. So if you could send me a text at 416-906-0850, we want to acknowledge that as well. So it is 7:47, a very happy birthday to Larry and Andy, and we do have an anniversary coming up to talk about as well. Thank you.

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3: 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If your name is called out, it goes back in. So you do have a chance to win one, two, or all three of these. You can get your tickets one for $20, three for $50, seven for $100. If you come to Canoe FM or call us, we can do this by debit card, credit card. Come on into the station. We take cash as well. A couple of places that take cash for these are Let's Get Local in Minden and Agnew's General Store in Wilberforce. Again, we're only selling $3,500 tickets. So chances are much better than other lotteries. Our draw will take place Wednesday, October the 14th here at Canoe FM at 11 o'clock. And while you are while you're waiting for that draw to take place in the middle of October, you've got some time to think about this because you have a choice. You can do either a 15-day tour, which is a motor coach option, and you could also choose a 10-day tour and fly. So if you're more comfortable taking the motor coach for the whole thing, that includes 14 nights of accommodation, 14 breakfasts, 7 lunches, 9 dinners, all the entry fees for the local guides that will be taking place. And of course, you have the services of a professional tour director. If you decide to fly, it's just 10 days, but your round trip airfare from Toronto is included, as is your airport transfer in New Brunswick, private coach transportation, 9 nights of accommodation, 9 breakfasts, 5 lunches, 5 dinners. Again, all your entry fees, passes, and services of the local guides and services of a professional tour director. You've got 2 dates as well to think about. You can book it either for July 9th, 2027, or September 10th, 2027. So you will be seeing New Brunswick, Nova Scotia, and Prince Edward Island, all beautiful provinces on our West Coast. So try and get your tickets before they're all sold out. Here's Marshall. This is it, 751.

0: So I think this is it's an interesting contest because of what you're doing along with it. But yeah, why don't you talk to us a little bit about that, Dave? Because it's pretty cool.
1: Yeah, no, it's a really exciting kind of a naming contest because it's pretty unique. So there's a new nature reserve on Plantation Road, and that's between Minden and Carnarvon. And we're looking for people to contribute their ideas for what its name might be. And you could actually send your name suggestions in anytime between, well, Canada Day and July 25th. And there's a grand prize. So a $500 gift card has been generously donated by Delancey's, which is great. And there's also runners-up with a gift card from Algonquin Outfitters and Emerson Lumber and Canadian Tire in Minden. So there are prizes. And so if you're interested in entering the contest, you just go to our website, which is HalliburtonLandTrust.ca, and you click on enter the contest and you can submit your name suggestions for this great new place.
0: Very easy thing to do, and to have your name associated with it, it's pretty cool. But all of those, you know, thank you to Delancey's, Algonquin Outfitters, Emerson Lumber, and Canadian Tire. Who doesn't need something from all of those places?
1: I do.
0: I certainly do as well. I think I'm going to enter that contest.
1: That's good.
0: So there's a challenge out to the 7 o'clock listeners. Hopefully you enter this contest. So it's 7:56. We've got time for one more before the news. Here's Brian Adams, Run to You. Thanks so much, Dave.
1: Thank you.

0: Good morning. It's 8 o'clock. Thank you for joining us here at Canoe FM. It is 8 o'clock on Thursday, July the 9th. I want to say Tuesday because I'm usually in on Tuesdays, but I'm in today for Pauline. It is Thursday. And yes, 97.1 in Minden, 100.9 in Halliburton, your voice of the Halliburton Highlands. We're showing a current temperature outside the studio right now of 21 degrees, and we'll have a full weather update for you following the news.
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0: The Globe and Mail reports that health officials in Toronto are warning the public they may have been exposed to measles if they visited a Scarborough hospital or walk-in clinic last week. Toronto Public Health says people may have been exposed to the highly contagious virus at the Scarborough Health Network General Hospital emergency waiting room June 28th from 7 a.m. to 1:30 p.m. and the hospital's children's outpatient clinic on June 30th from 8 a.m. to 3 p.m. Officials say exposure may also have occurred at the Markington Family Care and Walk-In Clinic June 29th from 9 a.m. to 3 p.m. Officials say the exposure is linked to a travel-related case of measles that is not linked to the World Cup. Anyone exposed to measles should check that they've been fully vaccinated against the disease, officials say, and monitor for symptoms like fever, runny nose, cough, red eyes, and rashes until the 21st of July. Toronto Public Health says it has confirmed 5 cases of measles linked to international travel this year. As reported by Kawartha 411 yesterday, Kawartha Lakes Food Source says it has been cooperating with law enforcement in connection with criminal charges laid concerning alleged fraud within the organization. Officials say KLFS will continue to support the authorities throughout the judicial process and has robust financial controls and internal insight processes to safeguard the organization. They emphasize that there has been no interruption to its operations or services. Officials say food assistance programs continue without disruption, and they are confident that contributions are being used to support individuals and families experiencing food insecurity throughout Kawartha Lakes. More to come. Also reported yesterday, the Peterborough Petes announced that the team has signed a Fenelon Falls native to an OHL scholarship and development agreement. James McMurray has spent the last 2 years in Sheffield, Massachusetts, playing for Berkshire School in the New England Prep School Athletic Council, according to the Petes. In those 2 seasons, McMurray totaled 78 points in 65 games. A product of the Central Ontario Wolves organization, McMurray played for the Peterborough Petes under-18s in 23-24, leading the team in points with 47 in 34 games played. That same season, he featured in 3 games for the Lindsay Muskies of the OJHL, picking up an assist. Congratulations, James. Lakelands Public Health is advising against swimming at Lions Park Beach on Highway 35 in Cobequid due to higher levels of bacteria, according to the health unit. From mid-June to the end of August, when water temperatures are above 15 degrees, Lakelands Public Health monitors water quality at 76 public beaches across our region. While beach water quality is monitored regularly, conditions can change at any time and bacteria may be present. Always swim at your own risk. The health unit uses a 3-color system to report beach quality and water quality, and more information can be found at lakelandsph.ca. Some sad news in the music industry. Bonnie Tyler, known best for her song Total Eclipse of the Heart, has passed away. She was 75. In sports, in Major League Baseball, Jays had a great day yesterday, defeating the San Francisco Giants a whopping 10-0. In world soccer, quarterfinals kick off tomorrow at 4 p.m. with the game between France and Morocco. And at Wimbledon, a valiant effort from Canadian tennis star Félix Auger-Aliassime wasn't enough to get him into the Wimbledon semifinals for the first time. Auger-Aliassime fell 7-6, 3-6, 6-3, 6-7, 7-6, quite a match. Took 5 hours and 15 minutes to complete. Auger-Aliassime, the third seed and from Montreal, had 29 aces and won 80% of first serve points. So thank you to Hudson Henderson for sponsoring our news segment. Let's move over to weather.
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0: Thank you to Minden Subaru for sponsoring our weather. Today we'll have a mainly cloudy day, 40% chance of showers this morning, and continued showers beginning near noon. We do have risk of a thunderstorm, high of 23, Humidex making it feel like 29, and a very high UV index at 8. Tonight, we'll have a 30% chance of showers early this evening, then partly cloudy and a low of 16. Looks like a great weekend coming up. So if you're up for the weekend visiting or whether you're here full-time, it's going to be great. Sunny day Friday. We will have some increased cloudiness in the afternoon. Our high of 26 will feel more like 31 with the Humidex. And again, a very high UV index at 8. Overnight clear with a low of 14. Saturday, beautiful, sunny, and a high of 25. So hang in there. Just one more day till the weekend. Here's Fleetwood Mac with Tusk. It's 8:07.

Well, we mentioned some sad news during the news segment that Bonnie Tyler at 75 passed away. Apparently, she was in hospital for a brief time. She had had some intestinal surgery and had seemed to be recovering well, but unfortunately has passed away. So we'll play a Bonnie Tyler song. Here's one of her most famous hits. It's Total Eclipse of the Heart.

We've talked about the Radiothon quite a bit, but that's because it was a very exciting weekend around here. We raised almost $52,000. So if we ever had any doubts, which we haven't, about the community here and the wonderful support, it's just been absolutely tremendous. We were auctioning pop-up or doing pop-ups that were valued at $50 that were going for over $100. And we really appreciate that kind of generosity. As we said on air, it costs $480,000 to stay on air for a year. So every one of these donations, pop-ups, auction items that you've supported us with, even coming in to say hello, is very, very much appreciated. So thank you to the amazing generosity of all the listeners, donors, sponsors, auction bidders, volunteers, supporters. $52,000 is what we've raised to help keep community radio strong in the county. 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
1: 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It's kind of sad to me always that we're talking about things that are wishing our summer away, because we don't want to do that. But that'll be here before we know it. 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So there you go. 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
3: 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Here's Michael Bublé. It's a beautiful day.

8:30 already, almost 8:31. So time to do a quick little update on what's happening with our weather today. It was raining a bit on my way in. It's not raining right now. It is pretty cloudy, though. We do have a 40% chance of showers this morning, and then a few more beginning near noon. We've got risk of a thunderstorm. Our high today will be 23 degrees, but don't let that fool you because the humidex is going to be 29. UV index of 8, which is considered to be very high. We've got a 30% chance of showers tonight. Early this evening, and then partly cloudy with a low of 16. That's a bit cooler for sleeping. Friday's sunny day, increasing cloudiness early in the afternoon, a high of 26, humidex of 31. Our UV index will be 8, which is considered, again, to be very high, and overnight clear with a low of 14. Looks like we've got a great weekend on tap, sunny with a high of 25 on Saturday, and Saturday night clear with a low of 15. Earlier, I missed the opportunity to acknowledge a note from Greg and Rose. Greg and Rose are vacationing in the area, and they have been for some time. So we would like to wish both of them a very happy 9-year wedding anniversary. So hope you find a very special way to celebrate. There's so many fun things to do in the county. If you're looking for suggestions, send me a text. I've got quite a few, 705-457-1009. And because it's your special day, Greg and Rose, we've got a song for you that I think you wanted to hear. Here's a live version of Purple Rain by Prince.

0: Wow, the morning's gone quickly. And I think it's because I've had company today, which is a real treat for me.
1: Well, it's a treat for me, too.
0: I've got Dave in. Dave's with the Land Trust, but I don't want to say more importantly, but important for us, Dave has taken up the challenge that we've been talking about for a while, that we need morning hosts. So what attracted you to coming in, Dave?
1: I think it's just because I'm a huge fan.
0: Oh, I love that.
1: Yeah, we listen all the time. I mean, one of the things that we love to do at our house is just have it on the background. I feel like I know the people that are part of Canoe FM, and it makes it feel like a real community.
0: That's fantastic.
1: Yeah.
0: Well, it is quite a community. I know when I came in, I thought, I can't believe how much I'm learning about the county as well.
1: Yeah, I mean, the one of the things that we love about Haliburton is there's the natural environment that's around that's amazing, with the hiking trails, the water, all those things, the wintertime, everything. But it's also like this incredible community that's here. Sports, arts, music.
0: Music's incredible all year.
1: Yeah, absolutely. And I don't know that people that haven't been here really get that about Haliburton until you spend a little time. And Canoe FM is an amazing way to find out about all of that.
0: I agree. What you know, when you look at the binder that's behind us, it's about 4 inches thick. And that is information that people are sending us that they'd like called out on air. What surprised you? Because this is your first time in the studio, I think, is it not?
1: It's the first time in the studio, other than once I came in with Ron and did something. And if you know Ron, he was very persuasive and made me think about doing this.
0: Right on. Way to go, Ron.
1: Thanks, Ron.
0: So we have Ron to thank. So anything surprised you this morning coming in?
1: This is a real professional outfit. So if you're thinking that community radio means maybe that it's somehow less than in terms of the there's technology all over the place in here.
0: But it's simple to learn. That's the thing. So we don't want to scare anyone off because, yes, we do have the latest in technology here. We're very, very fortunate in that way. But it's very simple to learn.
1: Yeah, it's amazing to even just to watch you. So I've been sitting beside, if you've been listening to Heather, I've been sitting beside her. She's been glancing at me every now and then. I'm trying to scribble notes and keep my heart rate in check. But one time, I'll be doing this too.
0: I very much look forward to that. So why don't you follow Dave's lead and come on in and help us out with our morning shows. We'd love to have you. We've got a conversation this morning with Ross Conybeare and Jamie Schmale. So we're going to have that, and we're going to pick out one more song for you, too. That'll bring us to the top of the hour when you are the lucky recipients or listeners for Rita and John's show, which is always a great show. That starts at 9. Have a great day, and thank you so much for tuning in. Dave, thanks for coming in this morning as well.
1: Thanks for having me. Bye, everyone.
0: Have a great day.
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4: Hello, everyone, and welcome to In Conversation. I'm your host, Ross Conybeare. Our guest today is Jamie Schmale. Jamie is a member of the Conservative Party of Canada and represents the riding of Haliburton and Kawartha Lakes in the House of Commons. Jamie is also the Shadow Minister for Crown Indigenous Relations and Vice Chair of the Standing Committee on Indigenous and Northern Affairs. Jamie, thanks for your time today and welcome back to the program.
5: Always a pleasure to be here.
4: Great to have you in town. You and I are both attending the senior seminar at the Legion in Haliburton today. Tell me what you think about the value of those seminars is and why you like to be involved in them.
5: So the senior seminars were created by my predecessor, Barry DeVolen and Laurie Scott, and have been held since, we think, around 2005, 2006, somewhere in around there, and continue today. And it's a way to showcase the various services that are provided for seniors in our community. And what we try to do is refresh the agenda every year so that we have new speakers on different topics, but topics that are in front of people. For example, the OPP are talking about scams, and that's usually a popular one because the scams that people are doing are happening very fast and they're changing constantly. So people always want to be updated on what to avoid and what to be aware of and how to place yourself in a position where you're not going to become a victim, or it's going to be very hard for you to become a victim, as hard as that is. So that information, we bring on paramedics that talk about the in-home care that they can provide, fire service, Service Canada, Service Ontario, how to get your license, or your preferred parking or handicap parking, whatever the correct way to say that, how to get that, because sometimes filling out government forms or trying to track down where it is online or whether or not the office has the form or is open at the time you're able to make it can be kind of overwhelming for some people. So a way to make it easier to bring services to the people and make them aware of what is actually happening in their community. And people keep showing up. So we keep saying, as long as people keep showing up, we will keep doing it. And I think it's a great way to cap off June, which is Seniors Month, and honor those who have, worked their entire lives and contributed for so long. And it's a way to give back as well.
4: I think it's a great event. Great to see the popularity of it. Yeah. The House of Commons has now risen for the summer. Mm-hmm. I don't think that means you're on an extended vacation, though.
5: Not really. No.
4: You and all the other MPs managed to keep summers pretty busy, I would think.
5: Yes, it is usually a good time to get out and about in your communities, in your area. So, obviously, this week we're doing senior seminars in Buckhorn and Halliburton and Lindsay, and then structured around the other stuff going on in the community. And then, of course, Canada Day, that's a big day. But it's a way to remind people that you're still around, because 26 weeks of the year you are in Ottawa. And although I come back every weekend to be visible and support things that are happening in the community and meet with people, it's a way to be more visible, right? I've always said I want to be as approachable as possible as often as possible, and I want people to feel comfortable if they have an issue and they see me to come up and have a conversation about it, whether they agree with my position or not, or just something that's going on in their life that they would like to get off their chest. I want to be available as much as possible, and summertime is a way to do that. You get out to community events, you get out to barbecues, often called the barbecue circuit, to engage with people and get what they're thinking, because you want to be the people's voice in Ottawa, not Ottawa's voice to the people. Mm. And keeping engaged, keeping on top of things that are happening locally is the best way to do that.
4: Yeah. Do you manage to get some family time over the summer, though?
5: I'll try to take a day here and a day there. It's hard to take a full week, although I'm going to try, just because there's so much going on in all our communities, which is a good thing, right? And you want to support the people, because most of the time, if not all, these events that are happening are done by the work of volunteers, and you want to really amplify what they're doing and support what they're doing, because if we ever lose that volunteer spirit, our community wouldn't be as vibrant, right? You wouldn't have the same things that bring us all together and the events that we all enjoy and love. So it's one way that I can give back and then amplify that on social media and the like to try to highlight the amazing stuff going on in our community. Mm-hmm. and celebrate those volunteers that give up so much of their time to make that happen.
4: Great. Something has made the news lately and was a subject of one of your recent podcasts is the airport security, or lack thereof. Maybe you could talk about that a little bit.
5: Yeah, this was an investigation that was going on behind the scenes that was kind of shocking when I first learned about it. The fact that organized crime had gained a foothold into, and this investigation was only at Pearson Airport, but the law enforcement agency suspect that it is in other airports within Canada, that the organized crime would use the kind of the baggage handling system to either import or export drugs, often, switching the tags so that, people will think they're picking up their bag, but it might go to somebody else. And it's a way to transport the illegal substances as tricky as possible. And with the help of the baggage handlers, in some cases, it made it easier for that to happen. And so the investigation revealed that this was a bigger issue than many had even thought was possible, which was quite scary. And there has been stories of people who have been detained in other countries, and you know, obviously their name's on the tag, right? The name's on the tag, and so in some cases they're detained, some cases arrested, and these are just everyday Canadians just going on vacation or going to see family in different countries and having illegal items with them, and that has caused some very tense moments, especially in countries that still do punish drug possession quite harshly, some with capital punishment. And so this is a very real issue that is making waves within the transportation circles, there needs to be better screening of anybody that works in an airport, especially behind the scenes in secure areas, and the security measures that are in place need to be enhanced so that people can continue to feel safe or at least confident in the system that allows transportation to happen so easily. So very real issue. Good thing is law enforcement is looking into it, I think, a little more seriously now, and hopefully Transport Canada will take this seriously enough to ensure that all candidates that are either working or applying for positions in secure areas are not only screened when they are hired, but also undergo constant screening to ensure that we are getting the most secure people doing the job that really requires a lot of responsibility.
4: Yeah, you think that, you know, if you or I walk through the airport to get on a plane, we've got to have our bags checked and x-rayed and everything else, that staff might have to do the same thing when they report to work every day.
5: Yeah. And you know, the investigation showed that sometimes people would go in a secure area, but they wouldn't swipe their card because someone would hold the door open for them, or they'd see the door was not shut altogether. So really, even the passes where you're able to track movements weren't done according to policy, and that should be, I know it's convenient and it makes sense, something's holding the door open, but the passes are meant to be swiped for a reason, so you know exactly who is moving where at what times, and gives the kind of the security agency overseeing the airport a better idea of what's happening.
4: Well, now that we have the summer off and we're heading into the a relaxed period, maybe a little bit, but what coming up in the fall, what do you foresee for Parliament in the fall?
5: Well, we will have a budget in the fall. That's usually the big one. And usually it's in the spring, but the government moved it to the fall this time. So we'll be having a budget in the fall, which will kind of the budget. A lot of people put a lot of spotlight on the budget, and rightfully so. But it is basically just a roadmap of where the government's going to go. The actual spending doesn't happen until later, the approval process. So it just gives a roadmap of where the government's going to go, outline some of the challenges that they see either in the past that they're moving to solve, or the problems potentially coming in the future. And for Canadians who follow this kind of stuff, it gives them maybe some confidence, or maybe some reason to be skeptical of what the government's doing, depending on how you look at things. And so that'll be the big one in the fall. A number of bills, which usually happens at the end of session, were kind of moved through the system, if you will, either passed altogether or moved on to the Senate. It's kind of something that happens every parliament just before Christmas and right before summer. Parliaments usually sit until midnight for the weeks approaching those two breaks, and the government kind of has in their mind what legislation they want done before they rise, so it's a way to keep the sitting hours going and to ensure that the bills that they want to move forward are done, and either, like I said, passed to the Senate, or if it was a Senate bill, then passed through the Parliament and given royal assent, becoming law. Kind of a highlight for me, and the first time this has ever happened for me in my career, and it's a little unique. One of the bills I was sponsoring from the Senate became law. It was S228, the forced sterilization.
4: Yes, we spoke with that.
5: We spoke with that a couple months ago, and it was kind of making its way through the process. So that was a Senate bill sponsored by Senator Boyer from Ontario. She's a Métis woman who has kind of fought her entire life against this. There were, not just in our far history, but even recent history, like months of women, and I learned through the process, men. The men, usually with developmental disabilities, sterilized without their knowledge. And this happens largely to Indigenous women, unfortunately. And so this was a bill that made sure that consent, and consent's a legally defined term, everyone knows what consent is, so that people are informed of the choices they're making. And it allows protections for healthcare professionals that are in a situation, maybe a woman is giving birth and there's complications and they have to make a split second decision to save that life of the child or the mother or both. This does allow protections for the healthcare professionals to act in that, but it is ensuring that when the faculties are all there for the mother, that they are given an explanation of

0: victims will be inflicted with this, and that we add some safeguards for patients.
1: Astonishing that was still going on. I think every Canadian should be proud that you've had something to do with putting an end to that, hopefully. Yeah,
0: it's very hard to get a private members bill law. It is very hard. And I don't know much how time we have. I can expand on this. But so after every parliament, there's basically a raffle, if you will. And your names are pulled out and you go on the list. 1, 2, 3, 4, 5, all the way to 343. And usually in a parliament of 4-year term, depending on how it rolls, how fast the system is working, you could get maybe 175, 200, maybe bills through. Most don't make it through committee. Some don't make it very far at all. But this one, a lot of work was done behind the scenes to working with every party to make sure they were comfortable with the legislation. S228 is the one I'm talking about now. And there was unanimous consent in the House of Commons to support that. And because it had already come through the Senate, all we needed it to do was to go through the House of Commons, and we did that, took it through committee, got that done, and just before we rose, we had unanimous consent to adopt that, and I'm happy to say the Governor General, one of her first days on the job, because we have a new Governor General, she was able to sign that into law, so that is now law.
1: Awesome. Awesome. Well, good work. Congratulations.
0: Thank you. Thank you.
1: And thanks very much for your time today. It's been great having you in, and we're going to take a bit of a hiatus for the summer, and I hope you enjoy your summer, and we'll have our next conversation in the fall.
0: I look forward to it.
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1: Well, yes, good morning, everyone out there in the Halliburton Highlands and beyond. This is CKHA, and we are Thursday morning, after 9 show with John and Rita. Oh, no, I did it wrong. Rita and...
2: Yay! Somebody's not awake yet. Yeah, it's John.
1: And Rita Jackson. And thank you very much for coming to the, listening to our After 9 show here on Thursday, July the 9th. We're just so happy that you can be here with us. We've got a pretty exciting day today with a lot going on. John's musical back-to-back, of course. But in place of Down Memory Lane, we're going to have an interview. A couple of people coming in. We'll tell you a little bit about that a little later on. But we are excited to have them come in and talk to us. But first, let's take a look at the weather. That's one of the things that we want to make sure that we keep you up to date on. So what do you see outside of the window?
2: Well, optimistically, I see the potential advent of rain. And I'm optimistic about that because our garden needs it.
1: That's right. Our lawn and our garden absolutely needs that rain. Right now, outside of the Mountain Street Studios here in Halliburton, Ontario, Canada, it is 22 degrees. And we're looking at a high today of 23 and mainly cloudy. There's a 40% chance of showers this morning and a few showers beginning near noon and a risk of thunderstorm this afternoon. When I took a look at the map today, it does look like we're going to get rain, so maybe John's optimism is going to be accurate. But the Humidex does bring it up to 29 today. It feels like 29. And when the sun does come out, if it comes out, UV index is very high at 8. Right now, it looking tonight, cloudy, 30% chance of showers early this evening, and a low of 16. Tomorrow, Friday, July the 10th, sunny, increasing cloudiness early in the afternoon, but the high is forecast at 26, humidex at 31, and again, that UV index is very high at 8. Overnight, we'll clear up and a low of 14. The first day of your weekend, Saturday, July the 11th, will be sunny, high of 25. And overnight will be clear and a low of 15. 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
2: Absolutely, we will.
1: Absolutely. So what we're doing now, though, is music. Let's bring you some great music, and we're going to start with the Stylistics, and you, sir, my love, are everything.

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2: Okay, found item.
3: Ah.
2: A very unusual one, actually. A box of roof vent insulation sheets fell off a vehicle on Highway 35, a couple of miles north of Norland, on Tuesday afternoon. If you have found them, or you know someone who might have found them, then do call us here at the station. We will put you back in contact with the... If you think they're yours, we will put you in touch with the person who found the box.
3: Okay.
2: Yes.
3: I got it.
2: Yes. Now I got it right. Yes. So roof ventilation insulation sheets. If you lost them, call us. We'll put you in touch with them.
3: Do you know, it's interesting, when John and I were part of the very successful radiothon this past weekend for Canoe FM, thank you all, everyone, for your donations, for your for calling in, for purchasing any of the auction items and so on. One of the things that we talked about that is so very important to the Haliburton Highlands is exactly this. Lost and found items, whether it's a pet or a set of keys or a purse or whatever, this is the ability to connect with your community in a very basic, everyday way. And we thank everyone for participating in that. So if you have found something or you have something that you want to share with the listening audience, such as you came across, an accident or something that's happened that's going to affect other people traveling, let us know. And you can either text us or call us at 705-457-1009. And we will make sure that everyone who is listening knows that as well. As promised, we are going to have a couple of visitors at the top of the hour just after the weather, and I wanted to just share a little bit about that. If you had the opportunity to see Anne of Green Gables, which is the very first show of the 5-show season for Highland Summer Festival, this is our all-Canadian season, you would know that it was sold out the last 7 shows. You couldn't get a ticket. It was crazy amazing. Well, our second show in the season is a show from Canadian author Norm Foster, playwright, and it's called Doris and Ivy in the Home. And we have two of the actors that are performing in that coming, and we're very, very excited to hear Roger Bird and Isabel Butler hear all about the play, the rehearsals, what's going on. And then you may have a chance to win a couple of tickets to see it. Okay, that gives you just a little heads up on what's happening. But Selena Gomez is going to tell you about Lose You to Love Me.

0: 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But when I'm in Haliburton, I listen to Canoe FM on 100.9.
1: That was a good East Sussex accent.
2: It was. I think that's quite genuine, that.
1: Okay, time for some On This Day facts.
2: Mm-hmm.
1: Significant birthdays for July the 9th today. 1905, Clarence Campbell, of course, the Canadian ice hockey executive. NHL president for 31 years, from 1946 to 1977. And, of course, the Campbell Conference is named after him. And he was born in a place called Fleming in Saskatchewan. And continuing the hockey theme, 1927, Red Kelly, the Canadian hockey player and coach, winner of 8 Stanley Cups, 4 with Detroit, 4 with the Leafs, and named as one of the 100 greatest of all time NHL players.
2: Wow.
1: And he was born in Simcoe, Ontario. 1945, Dean Koontz, the American author, has sold over 500 million copies of his books, 105 novels, including 30 that topped the New York Times bestseller list, recognized as the U.S.'s most popular suspense novelist.
2: Ooh.
1: Born in a place called Everett in Pennsylvania. 1945, Ronald, or more commonly Bon Scott, the lead vocalist for AC/DC. Of course, you'll remember Dirty Deeds, Done Dirt Cheap, and Highway to Hell.
2: Mm-hmm.
1: Named in 2004 as the number one front man of all time.
2: Wow.
1: Yeah. Born in Forfar, Scotland, but actually grew up in Australia. And finally, 1956, Tom Hanks. Of course, the American actor, winner of 2 Oscars, 7 Emmys, and 4 Golden Globes. Probably best remembered as Forrest Gump.
2: Oh, I don't know. He's had some really amazing stuff.
1: Oh, he's done some amazing things,
2: yes. But the voice of Toy Story.
1: Oh, in Toy Story,
2: yeah, because there's a new Toy Story out. So, yeah.
1: Yes, anyway, an amazing career, Tom Hanks, and from all accounts, a pretty nice human being as well.
2: I think so.
1: And he was born in Concord, California.
2: Excellent.
1: There we go.
2: I mentioned that for birthdays, yes, but what about the very sad news that
1: we woke up this morning to the sad news that Bonnie Tyler had passed away. Of course, total eclipse of the heart.
2: I don't think everyone realized that she was Welsh.
1: That's right.
2: Yeah, yeah. And to your point, you said that she was one of the
1: Eurovision. I think
2: Eurovision.
1: She had, she did one of the Eurovision songs for the UK.
2: At one point.
1: I don't think it was highly successful, I hate to say, but I do remember her doing one of the Eurovision songs.
2: Okay. Well, let's continue in this, is we are very lucky that not just anyone is a local talent, but we have Trina West. And Trina, if you're not familiar, she's a singer-songwriter, all original music and lyrics. She is very thoughtful and inspiring in her lyrics, and her voice is just so rich. And this is her Eye of the Storm.
1: And she does a great bingo sting.
2: She does.

0: Bloom Lindsay invites you to their July Concerts in the Courtyard. 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
2: Right.
1: And the Coalition of Haliburton Property Owners Association, the CHA, recognizing that last year wildfires burnt 2.5 million square feet in this county, right? So they developed a one-page tip sheet on how you can best protect your home or cottage. And most local lake associations have this tip sheet, or if they don't and you would like to get one, you can pick one up right here at Canoe FM, or you can go to Baumgartner Realty at 7 Dysart Avenue.
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3: Bingo! Okay, we're going to listen to one song to bring us down to the bottom of the hour. I'll give you an update on the weather. And then, of course, we will have John's musical back-to-back. And this is The Send-Off by Rose Cousins.

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2: You certainly are. This is CKHA 100.9 and 97.1 Canoe FM, and we are the voice of the Haliburton Highlands and beyond, because we know that there are people who listen to us from all over the place. It's pretty amazing. And we are the After Nine Show with Rita and John Jackson. Thank you very much for joining us, and our very busy, jam-packed, all kinds of action show that we try and do. But what we do at 9:30 is we give you the weather. And what do you see from the optimistic weather chair?
3: Well, there was certain spots of rain when we came into the studio this morning, so I'm hoping there might be a few more coming.
2: You know,
3: so I'm optimistic to get our garden watered.
2: Yeah, so it's interesting. Normally with our optimistic, we're looking for the sunshine, we're looking for no wind, we're looking, but right now it's like, please rain on us. Please have a day today to rain on us, because, and you'll hear over the next 3 days, the weather, it's not going to be too bad, and we're going to need the rain today. So what we're looking at right now is 22 degrees outside of our Mountain Street studios here in Haliburton, Ontario, Canada. And the forecasted high today is 23. Humidex will make it feel like 29. But it is pretty well going to be cloudy, I think, all day. There's a chance this morning, 40% chance of showers, and then some risk of thunderstorm this afternoon. And hopefully the local accumulation will be anywhere between 10 and 15 millimeters. So, yes, John, fingers crossed for that. Tonight, cloudy, 30% chance of showers early this evening, and then partly cloudy all evening and a low of 16. Looking at Friday, July the 10th, sunny, increasing cloudiness early in the afternoon, but the high will be forecast at 26, but the humidex at 31. And when that sun is shining, it is UV index up very high at 8. So make sure you are covered up or slathered up or whatever works best for you. And overnight will be clear and a low of 14. First day of your weekend, July the 11th, sunny, high of 25. And overnight will be clear and a low of 15. So now what do we do after the weather?
3: We do my musical back-to-back, assuming you push the right buttons,
2: Oh, okay, I'll let you do it.
3: So, yes, a couple of songs that I hope you enjoy, actually by some classic artists. And the last couple of weeks, my back-to-backs might have been a little more challenging, so I'll give you an easy week this week. Right.
2: You know, your regulars are not going to be happy with that. They would need their brain teased in their musical library.
3: Well, it's worked. Anyway, you'll understand after you listen to these couple of songs why they're so special. So let's listen to them now. And if you think you spot the connection, and I hope you do, do text us right here into the broadcast booth, 705-457-1009. And please enjoy.
2: Oh, yes. Meet you on the other side.
4: Grab your coat, grab your hat, leave your worries on the doorstep. Just direct your feet to the sunny side of the street.
5: Can't you hear that pitter-patter?
4: I hear it.
5: And that happy tune is your stepper. Life

you I sigh, for you, dear, only. Why haven't you seen it?

0: Woo! I was even singing that last one. That, you know what? That last, just as a personal note, that Body and Soul is on my playlist. That's songs that make me happy. Because it makes me happy. Okay, excellent. Thank you very, very much for that. And we do have three sets of our listeners. They were absolutely correct. And the Griswold Gang and Kat and Tom all got Tony Bennett and duets.
1: That's right. A classic album of Tony Bennett recording duets with other famous stars. And that was from the second of the two duets album, recorded in 2011 for his 85th birthday.
0: Isn't that amazing?
1: Tony Bennett's 85th birthday. Mm. And, of course, the first one was On a Sunny Side of the Street, recorded with Willie Nelson. Mm-hmm. And, of course, the second one was Body and Soul, recorded with Amy Winehouse. So the album itself, Duets 2, won the Grammy for the best traditional pop vocal. Mm-hmm. And Body and Soul won the Grammy for the best pop duo.
0: Right. And Amy Winehouse had passed by that time.
1: Well, she passed, yeah, by the time it was awarded.
0: Yes.
1: She actually, that was the very last recording that Amy Winehouse made, mm-hmm. because she passed away, with obviously very on an untimely basis, just a few months later.
0: After that, yeah.
1: So, of course, the first duets album was recorded 5 years earlier for his 80th birthday. Mm-hmm. Both those albums featured a lot of Canadian artists, too.
0: Oh, yeah, Michael Bublé.
1: Michael Bublé, Celine Dion,
0: yeah.
1: K.D. Lang,
0: oh.
1: Diana Krall.
0: Oh, that's right. I remember the Diana Krall and the Celine Dion and Michael Bublé, but I didn't remember the K.D. Lang.
1: Mm-hmm.
0: Yeah. Yeah.
1: So wonderful, a couple from
0: wonderful.
1: Her. Yes. So, classic album. If you've never heard it before, put it on your playlist.
0: Do you know, such a change. That is just a juxtaposition for you, because normally it's like old British rock, if we can. So please forgive us for being a little bit mellow, but Tony Bennett, my goodness. And the Griswolds say that Penny... often on her big band show, she'll play a Tony Bennett for them every Sunday. So, yes, Penny loves her Tony Bennett too, as the Griswolds do. Okay, let's continue first with this very important message from one of our sponsors, but then one of my fave British singers, James Blunt, and his Cold.
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1: So I'm going to do my topical facts, and it is in honor of our guests coming just after the weather at the top of the hour, Roger and Isabel, because the play is Doris and Ivy in the Home, written by Norm Foster. So I thought, let's take a look at some of the facts about Norm Foster.
2: Mm-hmm.
1: And Norm Foster was born on Valentine's Day, 1949, in Newmarket, Ontario. He studied radio and television, where he worked for 25 years as a radio broadcaster all across Canada as a popular morning show host. So well done, Norm. Foster said that it was an experience of accompanying a radio colleague to an amateur theater audition in 1980. He unexpectedly landed the lead role in the play Harvey, and that inspired him to write his own plays.
2: Huh.
1: That's kind of neat. Foster's sharp dialogue and natural pacing he honed in radio, he brought to his plays, exploring all aspects of friendship, love, human relationship, often blended with comedy, and moments of poignant reflection. And that is Norm Foster with just a couple of facts. I'll give you some more next hour. We're going to continue with Canadian country great Johnny Burke and Wild Honey.

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1: Okay, there is a Seniors Active Living Centre event this afternoon at the Minden Hills branch of the library, and it's creative writing with an award-winning author named Susan Wads. 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
2: Well, you know, there is a huge, huge group of local authors and playwrights and poets. That, again, Halliburton Highlands has just got so much literary arts in it. And this is another opportunity
1: To hone those skills.
2: Wonderful. Okay, we're going to listen to Magic and Rude.

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1: I can't eat and I can't sleep.
2: Well, thank you, Albert, for saying we're the world's best. I would kind of agree with that. CKHA, we are Canoe FM, and this is the last song to the top of the hour. Again, we have some very special guests coming in for an interview, but first, we're going to listen to Badfinger and Day After Day, and I will give you the weather at the top of the hour.

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1: And it is just 10 o'clock here on Thursday, July the 9th. You're listening to the After 9 show with Rita and John Jackson. Thank you for joining us. We have another hour of very exciting stuff happening, so hang on to your hats. That's going to happen soon. But first, let's give you an update on the weather. Can you see the optimistic weather window, sir?
2: Yes. Well, I'm optimistic that it's not going to get too windy, but it is going to get rainy.
1: I like it. He is so worried about his garden people that he's just manifesting that rain to come. So if you have a problem with that, you talk to this guy. Okay, well, we're going to take a look at the weather right now. And it is still 22 degrees outside of our Mountain Street studios here in Halliburton, Ontario, Canada. Today is forecasted at 23 is the high. And yes, we are going

0: to get rain showers, according to my forecast here from the government. Few showers maybe around noon, risk of thunderstorm this afternoon, and they feel that local accumulation could come between 10 and 15 millimeters. I think that's pretty good for the gardens. There is still a Humidex warning, though, of 29 today. Overnight, tonight will be cloudy, 30% chance of showers early this evening, and then partly cloudy and a low of 16. Tomorrow, Friday, July the 10th, sunny. Increasing cloudiness in the afternoon, but while that sun is out, man, the high 26, Humidex of 31, and that UV index is very high at 8. So cover up in any way that you need to, whether it's with clothing or with any kind of sunscreen. Overnight, tonight, clear and a low of 14. The first day of your weekend, July the 11th, sunny and a high of 25. And overnight will be clear and a low of 15. As we promised, I'm going to open up a couple of mics and we are going to welcome a couple of our visitors here for an interview. Normally we do John's musical moments and going down his down memory lane, but as promised, we have not one, but two guests coming into our studio, and we are delighted to have Roger Bird and Isabel Butler right here to tell us today about the upcoming Highland Summer Festival production of Doris and Ivy in the Home. Welcome to both of you.
1: Thank you so much for having us.
2: Yeah, thank you.
0: Oh, you're welcome.
3: And actually, it's great that you're both able to come into the studio. It's always much more natural and interactive when we've got you physically here with us rather than trying to do a phone interview. So right. So thank you for making the effort to come in. It's much appreciated.
1: Our pleasure.
3: 2 weeks ago, we had another couple of people here at the microphones, two young people from HSF's opening show, of course, which was Anna Green Gables, which was a huge success. As Rita announced earlier, the last seven shows were all total sellouts. Mm-hmm. We had people on the wait list to try and get to see it. So that was amazing. But I think it's fair to say that your show is about, quote, not so young people, right? Isabel, your character is described as being, quote, a bit standoffish. And after reading your bio and having met you, I'm thinking that's not quite typecasting, right?
2: I hope not. I mean, my accent probably plays into the character, that's for sure. I'm playing Ivy Hofbauer. She's a world champion skier, and she has had a lot of very difficult experiences in her life. So if she comes off as standoffish, that's probably because she is trying to protect herself and trying to protect herself from being disappointed yet again. Ivy Hofbauer moves into a retirement home where she meets Doris and Arthur, and over the course of the play, they develop a friendship that may appear a little bit unusual from the start.
3: Oh, very interesting. Now Roger, I think it's fair to say I think a little bit of typecasting was at play here because you're cast as, quote, the dapper male who ardently but gently pursues the lovely Ivy, right? So tell us more about this role.
1: Well, I'm happy that you recognize that I'm dapper, John. I play the role of Arthur, who lost his wife a year ago, and he tried living on his own, but quite frankly, it didn't appeal to him. And then he decides to move into Paradise Village, the retirement home, and there he meets Ivy and gets to know Ivy, and then as the play begins, he meets Doris and gets to know Doris. And then he decides that he wants to fall in love one more time before he passes away.
0: and these two ladies are exactly who might be that love interest.
1: Absolutely.
0: Oh, my goodness. Yes. Oh, my goodness. All about love and love interest. I understand that you're both new to HSF.
1: Yes.
0: And that it's your debut season for both of you, because I took a look at the program. And Roger, but you're not new to the stage, because I remember chatting with you during the just before the auditions. You're not new to the stage. Can you share a little bit about your acting career and what attracted you to this particular show?
1: Sure. Well, in grade two, I was Good King Wenceslas. I don't know how far back you want to go.
3: Did you have a beard then?
1: They did glue tea leaves to my cheeks, yes, my rosy, fair cheeks. But since then, I've performed in a number of shows over the years, mostly around Muskoka. I've also written and performed some sketch comedy and political satire. And as for this show, I was in a different production of Doris and Ivy in the Home playing Arthur. That was back in November. And when I saw that the festival was running this show this summer, I auditioned and got the part.
0: Nine. Amazing. And so how is it, just off the top, how is it different? Have you found the difference in the way of directorship, directing with Myrna? Or, you know, is there any difference that you're bringing to this part this time?
1: Well, primarily, I'm working with a different Doris and a different Ivy,
0: sure,
1: which is interesting and fun and a challenge because I had heard those lines spoken in a certain way with a certain cadence.
0: Yeah. Yeah.
1: And
0: yeah,
1: when you hear them differently spoken,
4: yeah, that's right.
1: You think, oh, it's my turn. That's my line now. But just getting used to those cues is always a great challenge and fun.
0: It is a lot of fun to play with different people, the same role with different people on the stage because it just brings out such a different character. Of congratulations. Okay, that's great.
3: Now, for you, as Isabel, as well as being new to HSF, you're also new to being on the boards, right? your acting debut completely. So my reaction to that was this kind of a bucket list item for you, something you'd always wanted to do, and this was that you're going to just go for it?
2: No, actually, it wasn't. My involvement is more accidental. I was at the auditions last year because I brought my teen to auditions, and I was waiting in the waiting room and thought, oh, that sounds a little fun. So I was invited ad hoc to do an audition last year. I didn't get a role, but then apparently Myrna remembered me and then recruited me this year for the role of Ivy Hofbauer.
3: Oh, I see. So there was a little bit of arm twisting, wasn't there?
2: Yeah, not too much, but I didn't really... The play chose me, let's put it that way.
3: That's a nice way of putting it.
0: Norm Foster would be proud of that line. Oh, my goodness. Yeah. And so is it meeting expectations for you?
2: Well, because it's so accidental, my involvement is so accidental, I didn't really have a lot of expectations, mm-hmm. but I have really enjoyed exploring the character and the emotions, and I can say it changed from the first reading to what it is now on stage. So
0: mm-hmm. it may even change as the run goes, believe it or not. things make it change, but if you're so comfortable in the role, it's an easy thing to move around. Mm-hmm. Oh, well, congratulations. Well, one thing that HSF is particularly proud of this season is that all five shows are Canadian. And this show was written by Norm Foster. If you were listening to the first hour, I will also have more topical facts about Norm Foster. So he's no stranger to us here in Haliburton. For an audience looking for classic comedy, this certainly seems to tick all the boxes. Two females with widely varied backgrounds who form an unlikely friendship in a retirement home, with the interfering advances of a distinguished but persistent male, and having Myrna McBrien as the director makes it all so much fun. So if it's fun for the actors, it sure is going to be fun for the audience, and I would think that that's extremely accurate. So you're having a lot of fun on stage.
1: Absolutely.
2: Yes. Okay. I mean, I hope we'll make the audience laugh.
0: Well, I mean, you have the words of Norm Foster, which helps tremendously. You have a topic that everyone knows someone who has been in that situation, I am sure. So, yes, I am sure that it's going to be a lot of fun for everyone.
3: Especially with the demographic we have here, of course, right, in Haliburton, right?
0: And we have our own.
3: There'll be a lot of identification with the situation.
0: We have our own seniors' residence as well, right? The Gardens of Haliburton. So I'm sure that there's a little bit of that happening. And I do have to, just to tell a personal story, my mom was in one prior to her death. She was in a senior's home in Stouffville, Ontario, and she found herself a little beau. For a little while, didn't she? He was a very nice man, and they spent lots of time together, and she was very happy.
1: That's a wonderful story.
0: It happens all the time. Yeah, no, she had this, he was just a very nice man, and they would do all the activities, and he would save her a seat and she would sit beside him and they would have dinner together. It was just That's lovely.
3: Right. Sweet. That's right.
0: Yeah. Yeah.
3: So I think, you know, pursuing that item, the fun that you share because of the chemistry between your natural characters, right, and the ones that you create, that clearly transposes to the audience as well, right? it's very obvious when there's a natural connection between you because it radiates.
1: Yeah.
3: Yes.
1: Yeah. And I think Myrna's done a great job of not only paying attention to the comedy but also the poignant moments and spending time with us as a director to work and to flesh out those moments, which is lovely.
3: Excellent. I'm sure we're all going to enjoy this classic comedy. So what we do need to make sure, though, is for our radio audience to have all the details needed to be able to come and see this delightful show. Mm-hmm. And so Doris and Ivy in the Home is the second production of the Summer Festival's 2026 season. It opens next Monday. That's July the 13th. It runs until the following Monday, July the 20th. There are 7 performances. 5 of them will be at 7 p.m., and there are 2 matinees at 2 p.m. All of these are, of course, at the Northern Lights Performing Arts Pavilion here in Haliburton at the high school. And for the show on July the – no, that can't be right. July the 15th, is that right?
0: Yes,
3: yes, that's right. July the 15th, yes. I was thinking I got my dates wrong there. But no, July the 15th, there's a curtain talk when the three of you and Myrna will come out on the stage and the audience get a chance to see you, as we say, up close and personal, right? To see who you really are, not just who you're creating on stage. And so that's always exciting. And, of course, Doris is played by Leslie Mooney, right? So
1: Leslie
3: they get an
1: English.
3: Opportunity to meet her.
1: Leslie English.
0: Leslie English.
3: Oh, where did I get Leslie Mooney from?
1: Doris Mooney is the character.
3: Oh, Doris Mooney is the character.
1: Leslie English is the
3: okay.
1: Actor.
3: Leslie English.
1: Yes.
3: Doris Mooney. Yes. There we go. Thank you for the correction. Okay. Well, you've got the ticket details.
0: Yes, I do. But I wanted to mention that if the listeners have not had a chance to join a curtain talk, it is a wonderful opportunity to see the actors when they've finished a performance. You've laughed at them, you've laughed at the situations, and then you get to learn a little bit about them. So have either, well, I obviously, Leslie, you haven't been involved in that, but Isabel, I apologize. But have you, Roger, been involved in a curtain talk of any kind, anything like that?
1: Not a formal one, no.
0: No.
1: I mean, there are always times when you're talking with
3: after
1: people
3: the show,
1: after the show, yeah. But not
3: audience,
1: in a formal,
3: yeah.
1: In a formal way. So I'm looking forward to that. That'll
0: yeah.
1: be fun.
0: It's a really interesting, situation to do. Okay, so the tickets, $40 for adults, which you can buy online, by phone, and by email and mail, and even if in person by 1 hour before the showtime. Now I will just preface that. In a situation much like Anne of Green Gables, if they are sold out, you may not be able to get them within an hour before the showtime at the box office in the school lobby, but you certainly can come out and try. All the details are on the Highlands Summer Festival website, which is Highlands with an S, summerfestival.on.ca, or you can phone at 705-457-9933. And I think there's something else that we want to announce to our listeners as
2: yes.
0: well.
2: Yes, we are actually giving away 2 free tickets to a lucky listener.
0: That's right. And so the value is $80. And John, you're going, he always has a trick question. I don't know why.
3: Yeah. Actually, something else occurred to me when you were talking about the tickets, my love, and that's important for all of those attending the show, is one of the other ways that the Summer Festival helped to raise money to bring all this wonderful talent to Haliburton County is to have a 50-50 draw mm-hmm. at each show. Mm-hmm. But you do need to bring cash.
0: That's right. Thank you for mentioning that. Yeah.
3: You can buy tickets with
0: a card.
3: With a card. Mm-hmm. But for the 50-50 draw, you do need to bring cash. So please do bring some. And also for the refreshments table that's always offered at each show.
0: That's right. By donation.
3: That's right. Mm-hmm. So the lucky tickets that Isabel has told us about. What you have to do, we don't just give them away for nothing, you know. There is a skill testing question.
4: Oh.
3: Right. And the skill testing question for this week is, who wrote the play Doris and Ivy in the Home?
1: That is a trick question.
3: Okay.
0: very tricksy if you weren't listening about Norm
3: if
0: Foster.
3: If you would like to have a chance at winning those two tickets, you can text us right here into the broadcast booth or call at 705-457-1009. And for all of the names, all of the people who get the skill testing question correct, we will draw one of those names for a lucky winner. And you do have to come into the studio here,
0: to pick up
3: the station, to pick up those tickets for the show.
0: Mm-hmm. Right. And what's going to happen? We've already got three. Drop into our text. So keep it coming, people. Keep it coming. And after the weather forecast, so we've got 14 minutes now. So we'll give you about 15 minutes to be able to do that. And we already have four listeners put in their correct answers. So you know you've got to get your name in there quick to be chosen. And so that winning name will be pulled from all the correct entries. So that's great. Isabel and Roger, thank you so much for coming. What a pleasure to meet you. And we really appreciate you coming into our show today.
3: Yes, well, indeed.
1: Thank you so much for having us.
2: Yeah, thank you for having us.
3: Every success with bringing this delightful comedy to life right here for the people of Haliburton County. Another great Canadian production from the Highland Summer Festival.
0: Mm-hmm.
3: Thank you so much.
1: Thank you, John. Thank you, Rita.
0: You're welcome. Okay, let's continue on with A Way You Do Things You Do, which is a UB40 classic. You gotta

0: Lindsay invites you to their July Concerts in the Courtyard. Join them on Thursday, July 9th for a performance from Gord Kidd, and Thursday, July 23rd for a performance from Joe Thistle. Enjoy great entertainment, wonderful company, and the opportunity to discover the warm, connected lifestyle Bloom Lindsay has to offer. 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
2: What a great interview. Weren't they amazing?
3: Yeah, if the niceness of their personalities radiates from the stage, we'll all have a fun time.
2: Oh, we're going to have a great time. Thank you very much again, Roger and Isabel, for coming. We really appreciate that time. And isn't that exciting that this is Isabel's very, very first play? I love it when newbies get on stage. So exciting. So if you were listening, and even if you weren't, we do have two free tickets to give away for their Doris and Ivy in the Home or any other play of the season. If you already have your tickets for Doris and Ivy, you can use those two free tickets on any other show in the season. And all you need to do is answer the question that John had, which was, who wrote the play Doris and Ivy in the Home? And I happen to have fun facts about that particular playwright. So this is as super easy as possible. All you need to do is either call or text the answer to that question at 705-457-1009. And here is a little bit more facts about this particular playwright. Norm Foster's first play was titled Sinners, and it was mounted by a professional group called Theatre New Brunswick. And his second, highly acclaimed all over the world, Melvin Boys, was written and performed by the same group in 1984 for Melvin Boys and 1983 for Sinners. An extremely prolific writer, Foster has written anywhere between 60 to 90 plays, depending on the source. I couldn't verify. There were sources all over that had those amounts. But they are all known for their humor, accessibility, and insight into everyday tribulations of life. And in any given year, this is amazing, his library of plays have been performed by community and professional theater groups all around the world over 150 times. In over the last two decades, every year, 150 times. Well done, Norm Foster. St. Catharines, Ontario has created the Foster Festival. It started in 2016, and they have this year on the docket five plays by Norm Foster, including his very new world premiere play called The Bean. So he's continuing to write. It's amazing. And Foster was honored with the Playwrights Guild of Canada awarding him a lifetime membership in 2016, as well as in 2016, Foster was named the Officer of the Order of Canada. Well done, Norm Foster, playwright for Doris and Ivy. And again, if you want to be part of the draw for those two free tickets, the value is about $80. And all you need to do is tell us who wrote Doris and Ivy in the Home, and send a text or call at 705-457-1009. And this is a song for you, my love. Trisha Yearwood and X's and O's. Oh, maybe not. X's and O's. I'll give you hugs and kisses, but maybe that's not what the song is.

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3: Yes. Right?
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3: Yes.
2: They're making a film about the best game around.
3: Ah!
2: Yes, and we want to know from you how you play, your special rituals, special occasions that you celebrate, wonderful winning stories, and to do that, you can either you can film yourselves playing on a phone mm-hmm. and send it in, right? Or you can contact Tammy Ray at tammy.l.ray, R-E-A, at gmail.com. And she'll give you instructions. You can tell her about your story.
3: Bingo!
2: That's right. A film about the best game around.
3: That's amazing.
2: And a final reminder about those tickets for Doris and Ivy. Phone in with who wrote the play, Doris and Ivy in the Home. And let's give them a little bit more time. We'll play your special song after the bottom of the hour, and then we'll draw the name.
3: Oh, okay.
2: How's that sound?
3: Okay, whatever. Okay.
2: All right. So that'll mean it'll probably be about 10:35. So you've got about six more minutes.
3: Okay, and that's and you can text in or phone in, and the number is 705-457-1009. Who wrote the play? Doris and Ivy. That was my topical facts. Okay, we're just going to listen to a couple of quick important messages, and then we will give you an update on the weather.
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3: And it is just about 10:31 here on CKHA. We are the voice of the Haliburton Highlands, Canoe FM 100.9 in Haliburton, 97.1 in Minden, where I'm going to give you an update on the weather, and then I'm going to do a topical song on my topic today, which was Norm Foster, which is also the answer to the question. I did it. Okay, the weather, 22 degrees outside right now of our Mountain Street studios here in Haliburton, Ontario, Canada. The forecasted high is 23, but the Humidex is going to make it feel like 29. A great chance of rain today, which is what John's optimism has been all morning. And that means there might be a chance of showers this morning, a few showers beginning around noon, and then a risk of thunderstorm in the afternoon. And the local amount accumulation, anywhere between 10 and 15 millimeters. Tonight, cloudy with a 30% chance of showers early this evening and then partly cloudy and a low of 16. Friday, July the 10th, sunny, sunny, sunny with a little bit of clouds coming in the afternoon, but the high is 26 and a Humidex of 31. And remember, with that sun, that UV index rating is high at 8, very high. And overnight, clear and a low of 14. Saturday, first day of your weekend, July the 11th, sunny, high of 25, and overnight will be clear and a low of 15. A great couple of days in the Haliburton Highlands. Okay, topical facts around my topic today, which was Norm Foster, the playwright for the play that's coming up at the Highlands Summer Festival. But I couldn't find anything that had to do with Foster or Norm or playwrights, but I did because the play is called Doris and Ivy in the Home. I'm gonna play Michael Bublé's Home. love Michael Bublé. Canadian singer-songwriter Michael Bublé, born in 1975, was born and raised in Burnaby, B.C. I thought he was Montreal. I don't know why. And it was his Italian grandfather, Demetrio, his encouragement and support that Michael had his singing lessons paid for, and he got into all his first gigs in the clubs in the Vancouver area because of his grandfather. Bublé spent most of his time with grandparents and was influenced by their jazz vinyl collection. He found it difficult to be seen, so he took any singing job going, clubs, conventions, cruise ships, hotel lounges, shopping malls, for years, and then he got the exposure that he needed. And this song that we're going to listen to, Home, was written by Bublé, Alan Chung, and Amy Foster Gillies, telling a story of a traveling man away from his love and how he aches for home. It's the first single from its fourth studio album, It's Time, released in January of 2005, and it reached number one on the adult contemporary charts of both Canada and the United States. And it's been covered twice, once by Blake Shelton and another time by Irish boy band Westlife. And we're going to listen to Michael's version of Home.

0: 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Bloom Lindsay by Cogier, to live life to the fullest every day.
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2: Whoa, did we ever have a lot of people wanting to put their name in with the correct answer of Norm Foster into the draw for the tickets. Thank you very much for everyone who played along, and congratulations, Sean from Minden. You have won those two tickets, and you will be getting a call here from Canoe FM just to give you any directions if you need that to come and pick up your certificate here at the station, Mountain Street in Haliburton. Thanks so much.
3: Okay. Also, a reminder that tomorrow, Friday, July the 10th, is Tag Day in Minden, which is the Minden Healthcare Auxiliary doing their annual fundraising. And their volunteers will be at the prime locations around town: Canadian Tire, Tim Hortons, Foodland, Valumart, Home Hardware, Boschkung Social, from early morning till late afternoon. 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
2: Excellent. Thank you so much. Let's continue. And this is our very own local talent of Carl Dixon, singer, songwriter, and motivational speaker. He has had quite the life, this man. Born in Sault Ste. Marie, he is now he calls Haliburton home. He plays with wild abandon, and we're going to listen to his Nothing's As Lovely.

0: Hi, my name is Roxanne Casey, and I'm the station manager here at Canoe FM. 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But bingo funds can't pay for many of the everyday expenses that keep Canoe FM operating. 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
2: Okay, some more on this day fact.
3: Yes, please.
2: Okay, significant events that happened on this day, July the 9th. Now, Argentina's kind of in the spotlight at the moment, of course, because of their participation in the World Cup of Soccer. And it was in 1816 that Argentina actually became independent from Spain. So today, July the 9th is their national symbol, their national day of independence. And the national symbol of independence is the Sun of May. Mm-hmm. If you can imagine the Argentine flag, there's a sun radiating in the flag. Mm-hmm. And that's called the Sun of May.
3: Ah.
2: And that's their national symbol. Also in the focus at the moment, of course, is Wimbledon.
3: Yeah.
2: And in 1877, it was the very first Wimbledon on this date. At that time, it only featured men's singles, however. So we've come a long way since then. That was, again, 1877. We now fast forward to 1974. Pierre Trudeau's Liberal Party wins the national federal election on this date. His third of four election victories, 68, 72, 74, mm-hmm. and 1980. And finally, in 2018, according to scientists, bright pink is officially the world's oldest biological color. Yes. Based on a sample of bacteria found in rocks dating back 1.1 billion years.
3: Crazy.
2: So, bright pink is the color of the ages.
3: But it makes you feel so young. Crazy. Okay, we're going to listen to a great Canadian band called The Band. And this is their Up on Cripple Creek, Tell Me My Love and Your Musical Memories. Who wrote this? Their guitarist,
2: Robbie Roberts.
3: I knew he would know it. And that's exactly right. This is their second album, from their second album called The Band, and this is Up on Cripple Creek.

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1: Okay, if you're looking for something to do tomorrow at lunchtime, head on down to the Halliburton Legion, which of course is within eyesight of me here through our optimistic weather window, at noon tomorrow, and you'll be able to experience a lunchtime concert from the Ukulele Orchestra.
2: Woohoo!
1: They're calling it Pluck On, right? It
2: says, Pluck On, bring... instead of Rock On?
1: Yeah. It says, bring your lunch and feast your ears on this special concert performance of popular classical and folk music.
2: Excellent. Thank you very
1: much. And the admission, of course, is free.
2: Amazing. So many amazing things happening in the Halliburton Highlands. We're going to listen to Martha Reeves and the Vandellas, and this is Love is Like a Heat Wave.

0: A lot of fun.
1: It is going to be a lot of fun. And thank you again for listening. We just so appreciate the support that the community in Haliburton Highlands has given to Canoe FM and to us on a Thursday morning on our After 9 show.
0: Yep. So as we're having so much fun, I guess we're going to come back.
1: Well, we will come back next week. But now we're saying our
0: goodbye.
1: Goodbyes. That's right. And we're going to end with a Ferraro. And I'm going to say this to my husband. You look good like that.
0: Ooh.
1: Ooh. Okay, let's take this outside. Okay, have a stunning week. Back next week.

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I

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They're only to hide my guilt and shame. I forgive you, now I ask the same of you. While we were apart, I was human too.

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1: The clock just struck noon. You know what that means. It's time for In the Afternoon. We've got Pet Detective every day, as well as all the music, info, and personalities to keep you company from 12 to 3, right here on Canoe FM, your voice in the Haliburton Highlands.
2: And a good afternoon to Haliburton Highlands. This is Carolyn Dartnell, and I'm your fill-in host today, just sitting in. And I'm always glad to be here. We've got a great show lined up for you today. Lots of music, lots of news features. And I have a special guest with me today, but I'm going to tell you about her later. Let's have a look at the weather. Today, we've got a few showers today and a risk of thunderstorms. But temperature's good. We're up to 23 degrees. And right now, we've already reached that high outside our studio. It is 23 degrees. Overnight, we're going down to 16 degrees, which will be great. Nice and cool for sleeping tonight and a chance of showers overnight. Tomorrow, Friday, we've got a sunny day but increasing cloudiness later in the day. 26 degrees the high. Overnight, going down to a nice cool 17 degrees with cloudy periods overnight. Saturday, what a great day. 26 degrees, sunny, lovely day. Overnight going down to a deliciously cool 12 degrees under clear skies. I'm glad you are tuned in from wherever you are, whether you're in Kinmount, whether you're in Dorset, whether you're in Gooderham, Bancroft. Canoe FM has a wide reach, and I am glad you are tuned in. We've got a terrific news feature to start off our show today, and it's from our very own Elizabeth Oakley, and she is our resident journalist.

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2: When Janice Parker took over her father's printing business, it wasn't the dream career she had envisioned for herself. But when called upon to lead and grow the family business, that's exactly what she did. Now that commitment to business success is what's led to Parker Pad Printing celebrating its 80th year in business. Parker invited Canoe FM to visit the Haliburton location of Parker Pad Printing recently to talk about her business's history, track record, and being one of few women in the field. Parker Pad Printing was started by Frank Parker Sr., Janice's grandfather. He focused on producing pads of paper for various firms, and thus the business became known for it. When Frank Sr. passed, his son, the late Frank Parker Jr., took over the reins for four decades until his daughter Janice assumed leadership following her father's death. For eight decades, Parker Pad Printing has been led by three generations of the family. But as Parker herself easily admits, it wasn't the career she had planned for.
3: So my grandfather started the company. I don't have any memories of my grandfather. I think he ran the company for 60 years. My dad ran the company for 40 years, 16 years, 40, and I'm on 24. I think I'm the 24th year. That's how it goes. My grandfather started the business in his basement. He printed pads, which is where the Parker pad and printing comes from. Now pad refers to, can you do pad printing on pieces of metal or stuff? That's what people think about pad printing. They don't think of paper pads anymore. But that's where pad came, because he did pads for the dry cleaners in Toronto and for the police force. He moved to Dome Avenue in East York, and then they moved to Scarborough, and then our head office is in Markham now.
2: Parker took over the business after her dad died. Over time, she moved up to Haliburton and chose to expand the company with a location in town. She noticed an immediate difference in running the business here.
3: Years and years ago, when I dabbled at politics in Haliburton, I was a counselor, a lady that owned the local print shop, her name was Wendy Gunning, decided she wanted to sell. So I thought, well, why don't I just buy it? I'd know more about what it was like from a business perspective to own a business in Haliburton. Then Haliburton, there's way more community involvement. There's way more good charity asks. Lots and lots of people we can help. In Markham, there's not that, you know, hands-on that you know the people. Our biggest clients are corporate. And they're fabulous and they keep us in busy, but here we get to know a lot of the people we're doing work.
2: Recently, Parker Pad Printing celebrated an impressive business milestone, reporting $20 million in sales. It's the Markham headquarters that earns the lion's share of profits with corporate clients, while the Haliburton site does a modest but respectable business locally.
3: Still great, and it feeds work. So perhaps we don't produce the work here, but the county prints a lot of its documents here. The Arts Council does, theater does. So there is some fairly lovely large print runs out of here.
2: Parker graduated from York University with a teaching degree, hoping to pursue a career in outdoor education. But fate had other plans. While she admits the printing business isn't what she would have chosen, it's allowed her to continue her family's legacy while enjoying a life of travel, photography, and owning and flying her own float plane. Over the years, Parker has become known for her business acumen, seeing what the future holds before others, and pivoting to stay profitable. She readily admits the printing business is a man's world, but she's carved out her own niche by holding fast to her principles and staying focused. She is one of few female printing company owners in Canada, and still follows her father's two business rules. Number one, the customer is always right. And bigger isn't necessarily better. But as a determined and driven businesswoman, Parker hasn't exactly followed the second rule.
3: I love the friendships I've made through the business, but I don't love the actual business. When I bought the company from Dad, he was doing $3 million a year. I brought my sales in, so that took us up to $8 million. As far as the people in Haliburton, I think that I really am happy that I bought the print company here, and I've gotten to know a whole bunch of other people.
2: As to the future of Parker Pad Printing, At 71 years old, Parker is ready to hand over the business to someone else. She says she's grateful for the success of the business and the life it has given her here in Halliburton. As a token of her appreciation for the years in business, to mark the 80th anniversary of Parker Pad Printing, the company recently donated $80,000 to a variety of charitable organizations. Recipients included Halliburton Highlands Health Services, CIBC Children's Foundation, RBC Foundation, Heart for Africa, Covenant House, McDermott House Canada, the Heart and Stroke Foundation, and MasterCard Canada's Foundation's ELEV program.
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0: And we are so fortunate to have Elizabeth Oakley and her great news journalism. And honestly, there are a few events that I go to here that don't have Parker Pad as one of their sponsors and supporters. It's just a terrific community-minded company. We're fortunate. Let's get back to a little bit of music now. Hungry Heart, we've got up next with Bruce Springsteen.

0: And that was the ever-popular Bruce Springsteen. I did mention at the top of the show that I have a special guest with me today, and her name is Marlon McKay. Hi, Marlon.
1: Hi.
0: I'm so glad you're here. Marlon is my niece. And the interesting thing about Marlon, who is 19, is that she is lives in Denmark but is a Canadian, got Canadian father and Danish mother. And you arrived in Halliburton from Denmark yesterday. What was your response when you got to Halliburton? You've been here many times.
1: Oh, I mean, every time. It's a breath of fresh air. I mean, both figuratively and literally. The lake is lovely, and although it's raining, it's still so nice to be back.
0: And we are fortunate to have so many lakes and hills and places to swim and to walk. And you've brought your parents with you.
1: That I did.
0: And three sisters.
1: Yep.
0: And Marlon is going to be chatting with me throughout the show this afternoon, so you'll hear a little bit more from her. But right now, I'm going to play a Neil Diamond song. Now, this could be called my signature song. It's Sweet Caroline. Okay, I'm Carolyn, and this is Caroline, but I love this song. Let's tap our toes to Sweet Caroline.

0: I always love that one, Sweet Caroline by Neil Diamond. Well, next up, we've got what we call local talent. And I always like introducing one of our local talent because we do love to promote local musicians. And this is Cassidy Taylor. Now, you would recognize the name Gleekoff from the department store. So she's formerly a Gleekoff. And she was raised right here, born and raised in Haliburton. And her recent release, which I'm going to play, The Moon, has received more than 90,000 listens on Spotify. Now, Marlon, who's with me here, recognized this this song because it was featured music track on Netflix television series Surviving Summer. So what is it about Surviving Summer?
1: Well, Surviving Summer is a typical surfing show that takes place in Australia, but summer is both the time and the name of the main character. Her name is Summer Torres, and it centers on her. So it's a pretty good show.
0: And here is a track from Surviving Summer from our very own Cassidy Taylor called The Moon.

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1: 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We are honored to serve this amazing community and look forward to another year of bringing Halliburton County together, one voice at a time.
2: What a fantastic radiothon it was this year. What fun and what fantastic fundraising. Let's get back to a little bit of music. Colin Ray is up next with In This Life.

0: And that was from Digging Roots. As mentioned, I have with me a special guest in the studio today, and her name is Marlon McKay, and she's my niece and Canadian father and Danish mother. And Marlon, after a gap year, you've decided to come from Denmark to choose a Canadian university, Carleton in Ottawa. Why would you choose to come to a Canadian university when your parents can have free university education in Denmark?
1: Well, don't get them started on the free education. I think primarily the media landscape and like variety of opportunities in Canada are really attractive to me, especially with how small Denmark is as a country. And having an English education is really important to me. And for journalism, that wasn't possible in Denmark.
0: And you've chosen to do journalism, so our own journalism initiative with Elizabeth Oakley is of interest to you. But you've chosen journalism at Carleton. Why journalism?
1: Primarily because the world needs people who are willing to ask questions and that have an incessant need to get them answered. And I'm the kind of person that has that incessant need. And even if the journalism world may be frail, perhaps, it's not dying. It's just changing landscapes. And I want to be a part of that change.
0: That's great, because journalism, a lot of it is moving to online from print and broadcast schedules. But it's young people like you that we need in journalism, so I'm really glad you've chosen that way to go. That's great. We'd better have a quick look at the weather. And today we've got a few showers. Well, they're heavy at times. A high of 23 degrees today. And overnight we're going down to 16 degrees with a chance of showers. Friday, we've got a sunny day with increasing cloudiness during the day, a high of 26. Overnight, 17 degrees, cloudy periods. Saturday, beautiful, bright, sunny day on Saturday with a high of 26. And overnight, a rather deliciously cool night on Saturday night, going down to 12 degrees for good sleeping. Currently, outside our studio, it is 22 degrees.
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0: And the Seniors Active Living Centre that's running so many wonderful events in Haliburton for people 50 and older, there's still time for you to get to a wonderful event this afternoon at 2 o'clock, Creative Writing with Susan Watts. And she's an award-winning author of What We Do, which for a welcoming and supportive creative writing workshop. 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So because there's no pre-registration required, you can still go. If I wasn't here at the radio station, I'd be there myself, because this is of great interest to me to do a creative writing workshop. Admission is by donation. That's today, Thursday, July the 9th at 2 o'clock at the Minden Hills Library. Let's hear from Stompin' Tom Connors, Don Valley Jail.
5: I left my love to seek my fortune.

And if you are looking for something to do tonight, Eva Cabande and Dan Abella are having a concert at the Irondale Church. That's at 1019 Elm Road in Irondale tonight, July the 9th. And the concert is from 7 to 9, arrive at 6:30 p.m. Cost is $25. 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And all proceeds will go to the artist. So that's a concert tonight in Irondale. Get there by 6:30. Oh Girl is up next from the Chi Lights.

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1: It is a shame Marlon's in Denmark. I'd recruit her for the morning show in a heartbeat. Jim Cuddy up next with good news.

0: And that was Bruce Hornsby with The Way It Is. Next up, we've got Highland Happenings with Canoe's very own Penny.
1: Hello, everyone. I'm Penny, and this is your latest Highland Happenings report. The farmers markets are open Saturdays in Minden and Kinmount from 10 to 2, and Tuesdays in Haliburton from 10 to 2, rain or shine. 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Artificial Christmas trees would be appreciated by Sheila to help shade her rescued chickens. Drop-off is on Loop Road, Wilberforce, past Agnews and across the road. 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Until next time, I'm Penny reminding you, have a day that matters.
2: All right, and next up is another local talent by the name Michelle Swire. She's a new passionate composer, but has recently rediscovered her love for piano after almost 50 years. And this is a composition called Autumn Leaf, which is an easy listening style piano. And Haliburton has always been a vital part of Michelle's life. And for the first 12 years, she was here as a cottager, and then she's become a happy permanent resident. This is Autumn Leaf.

Oh, that was a wonderful piece from Michelle Swire. We hope that she continues to compose music. Next up, Chow Monday from M. Greiner.

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1: And it is 1:01 in the afternoon on July the 9th, and I'm your host, Carolyn Dartnell. Sitting in today is with me Marlon McKay, who is my niece visiting from Denmark, and I'm so glad she's my co-host today. Let's take a quick look at the weather. We have a few showers today, sometimes heavy, sometimes a risk of a thunderstorm, a high of 23 degrees. Overnight going down to 16 with a chance of showers. Friday, we've got a sunny day with increasing cloudiness later in the day, a high of 26. Overnight, 17 degrees with cloudy periods. Saturday, a bright, beautiful sunny day, 26 the high. Overnight, 12 degrees with clear skies. Hungry Eyes is up next with Eric Carmen.

0: And that was Dave Loggins with Please Come to Boston. The Minden Healthcare Auxiliary will be holding their annual Tag Day tomorrow, Friday, July 10. And their volunteers will be at prime locations around town in Minden, Canadian Tire, Tim Hortons, Foodland, Value Mart, Home Hardware, and Bosch Kong Social from early morning till late afternoon. So all your generous donations, where you can donate by cash, debit, credit card, the options are all available to support the Adult Day Program and several items from the Haliburton Highlands Health Services Capital Wish List, which will be used in the Minden Long-Term Care Home. So please be generous. Over the years, this little group has raised over $450,000. So if you see them tomorrow, Friday, donate to their Tag Day. And now we've got an update on Snowden.
1: Also from the Township of Minden Hills, we've got the Snowden Park update, which is that the blue and yellow trails are now officially open. Be aware that the orange trail does remain closed as they continue with clearing operations.
0: Thank you, Marlon.
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1: Next up is a big classic. This is The Landslide by The Chicks, and it's one of my favorite country classics.

What a lovely rainy day type of vibe. Well, next up, we've got some more local talent. This is Loose and Lore by Lori Sweig and Lucy Gilbert. They've composed Here We Are, and it was recorded right here in the studio at Canoe FM. Lori resides in...

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3: Well, I'm Carolyn Dartnell sitting in this afternoon for the In the Afternoon, and I have with me my niece from Denmark, Marlon McKay. Marlon, you are a young person, 19 years old, and it's delightful to have your young voice. Mostly we have older people here at Canoe as volunteers, at least on the air. We'd love to involve our younger people in Halliburton County. Why do you think it's important to have young people involved in media?
4: Well, as someone who's grown up with social media and a generally more internet access form of news, it's really important for us to be able to combine both old world media and new world media, or social media as such, and to have people who will be able to continue that legacy for much longer than people of older generations.
3: Really good answer. So any young people out there listening, we'd love to get you involved at Canoe FM because we have lots of new media podcasts, internet streaming, as well as being on the air, listening to people like Dolly Parton. This is an oldie but a goodie, but I'm playing it because it's really definitive from the 80s, 9 to 5. Remember this?

0: Oh, you can't beat a good old Dolly Parton, can you? And here we are with a few important messages.
1: Hi, this is Valerie Quinca, General Director of the Highlands Opera Studio. And when I'm not listening to opera, I'm listening to 100.9 Canoe FM, the voice of the Haliburton Highlands.
0: Critter Corner is up next, and we're talking about opossums.
2: And now it's time for Critter Corner, where we learn about our local wildlife.
3: Virginia opossums are great animals to have around. While I agree that opossums aren't the cutest creatures in the forest, they are, in fact, among the cleanest and a most beneficial animal to have around. Unlike other wild animals that carry ticks and can spread Lyme disease, opossums gobble up almost all of the ticks that try to attach to them, up to 5,000 a year. And that means the more opossums in your area, the fewer ticks you'll encounter. When an opossum is frightened, it will flop down on the ground where it can remain for hours, staring blankly with its tongue hanging out. It also emits a putrid odor to discourage predators. If you come across a dead opossum, please check its pouch for babies. Even if the babies are cold and unresponsive, a little bit of warmth from a hot water bottle will often revive them. And contact the Woodlands Wildlife Sanctuary at 2146 Duck Lake Road in Minden. Call 705-286-1133. That's 705-286-1133. Woodlands Wildlife Sanctuary.
2: Saving our wildlife, one animal at a time.
0: And we've got Jan Arden next with a track called Good Mother. Lots of great music coming up, news and weather. But just before I play that track, it's 1:30, so time for the weather. A few showers this afternoon, 23 degrees the high. Overnight, low of 16 degrees with a chance of showers. Friday, 26 the high. Increasing cloudiness during the day, but sunny, very sunny in the morning. Cloudy periods tomorrow night with a low of 17. Saturday, a bright sunny day. I'm looking forward to Saturday, 26 the high. Overnight, a nice cool 12 degrees with clear skies. Currently outside our studio in beautiful downtown Haliburton, 22 degrees. Good Mother is up next from Jan Arden.

Here is a great activity for tomorrow, July 10th. It's called Pluck On, and it's from the Ukulele Orchestra. It's a lunchtime concert at the Halliburton Legion. The doors open at noon. The performance is at 12:30. There's two special guests, Eve Goldberg and Brenna McCrimmon. You can bring your lunch and listen to this special concert performance of popular classical and folk music. So it's at the Halliburton Legion, 719 Mountain Street, right here in Halliburton. Admission is free, or pay what you can. Any proceeds support the Pluck On Bursary Fund. And on Saturday, there is the Maple Beach Cameron Lake Association's annual general meeting. Now, an AGM sounds a little dreary, but I've been to these meetings. This is my lake association that I will be there on Saturday. So it's this Saturday, July 11th at 9:30 a.m., Stanhope Fire Hall. These meetings are really interesting. There's local information, guest speakers, and this time lots of goodies. So I encourage everyone in the Maple Beach Lake, Cameron Lake area, part of the MBC Lake Association, to attend Saturday, 9:30. See you there. I'll be there. And next up, this is in my playlist because, as you know, I like some golden oldies as well as some new talent and lots of new things. But, yeah, we're going back to the Beatles. I love the Beatles. Who doesn't love the Beatles? All You Need Is Love.

0: Hi, my name is Roxanne Casey, and I'm the station manager here at Canoe FM. 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But bingo funds can't pay for many of the everyday expenses that keep Canoe FM operating. 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
1: Next up, our next local talent is Emma Cook. She's a singer-songwriter hovering between the lines of chamber folk and indie pop. Her latest album was released in November of 2021, and one of those is going to be Diamonds, which we'll hear next. Emma and her husband moved with their two young kids from Toronto to Muskoka, and she lives in Huntsville.

And that was Diamonds from Emma Cook. On Saturday, July 11th, there's a Sunset Social. It will be held at Head Lake Park, and it's hosted by the municipality of Dysart et al. It's for people to connect, unwind, and just enjoy the sunset. Come for the sunset, stay for the social. It's from 7:30 p.m. to 10 p.m. Head Lake Park, and a feature is the Lemon Bar, which is freshly squeezed mobile, selling a mobile unit, like a truck, selling lemonade. Or actually, they call it a trailer. So it's the Lemon Bar, and the event is the Sunset Social. And I want to tell you about the Haliburton Highlands Land Trust, because they're running a contest to name their new nature reserve on Plantation Road between Minden and Carnarvon Road. And they want you to send them your ideas for a name. And you can do that between now and July 25. The grand prize, along with your name being adopted, is, wait for this, $500 gift card to Delancey Sports. So that's worth something. They have prizes for runners-up from Algonquin Outfitters, Emerson Lumber, and Canadian Tire in Minden. So if you're interested in entering the contest, go to their website, www.haliburtonlandtrust.ca. Click on Enter the Contest button on the main page. A little more music. My next track is from Jason Fowler, and the track is called Life is Rich.

And next up, I've got Diana Ross and the Supremes. This is another favorite track, Ain't No Mountain High Enough. Coming up, Diana Ross.

0: Well, we've got great music here at Canoe FM. I'm Carolyn Dartnell, sitting in on the afternoon show with my co-host, Malin McKay. Go ahead and introduce the next track, Malin.
1: Well, we've been listening to some oldies, but this next one is a slightly more modern track by one of our great Canadian voices from New Brunswick. This is Annie Blanchard. And yeah, it'll be quite the Canadian experience on such a rainy day.
0: And this track is called Place à l'amour.

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1: Well, hey, it's me again. I'm just hollering.
2: And it is now 2 o'clock in the afternoon on Thursday, July the 9th. I'm Carolyn Dartnell, and this is In the Afternoon on Canoe FM. Let's take a quick look at the weather. It has been raining heavily, but the weather forecast tells us there's still a few more showers in the forecast. High of 23 degrees today. Overnight, still showers continuing and a low of 16 degrees. On Friday tomorrow, we've got a sunny day but increasing cloudiness in the afternoon. 26 the high. Overnight, 17 degrees with cloudy periods. Saturday, clear sunny day. 26 the high. Overnight, going down to 12 degrees under clear skies. Currently outside our studio, it is 22 degrees. I want to tell you about the Search Community Services Repair Cafe, which is on Sunday. That's July 12th. This is a fantastic service to the community. I have used this repair service, and man, are they helpful. I got my coffee grinder fixed there. And instead of sending my coffee grinder to the dump, I got it fixed. So you are invited to the Repair Cafe this Sunday from 9 a.m. to 1 p.m. It's at the Search Bistro and Bakery, 49 Maple Avenue in Halliburton. And it's a free community event where neighbors help neighbors. So instead of sending your household items to the landfill, get them fixed. Volunteer fixers will do their best to help bring your small appliances, household items, other fixable treasures back to life. I think it's terrific. And this month's Repair Cafe will feature Algonquin Outfitters with Dave Paddock, and he'll be on site offering bike repair and tune-up support for the cycling season. This is fantastic. You'll also learn how to successfully compost. So that's this Sunday. I consider it an absolute treasure for the local community. Stevie Wonder for my next track. And the track is called Sir Duke.

What a sweet one. That was Together Again by Janet Jackson. And next up is Something New by the Abrams.

0: Given the weather this afternoon, I looked up the storm centre. Hydro is warning us that with the rain and unsettled weather, there is a possibility for power outages. So I've checked one, and it comes up right near Maple Lake on Highway 118. And that's just where I live. So I wonder if my folks at home are not able to make their cup of tea this afternoon. If I click on this, it sounds like there's about 167 customers are involved. It doesn't tell me what the classification is, why there's a power outage. It's telling us that the power should be restored by 3:15 p.m. I hope that's true and we don't have to wait any longer for our afternoon cup of tea. Yeah, right on Highway 118, Maple Lake. And then there's another one just near Harcourt. And that power outage is fewer than 20 customers impacted. But if you're one of the 20, it's pretty important to you. And a crew will be dispatched soon, although the classification's pending. They anticipate power will be restored at 4:45 this afternoon. Hope that's the case. And after these important messages, we'll come back to a bit more music.
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0: Seals and Crofts is my next pick with a track called Hummingbird.

Next up, folk singer-songwriter David Archibald. He's produced pop star Avril Lavigne's first recording, composed symphonic works for the Kingston Symphony, and he's had his music featured on CBC Radio, just like we're about to feature here. He's a cottager in the Haliburton Highlands, and this is One Step at a Time.

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1: 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And I have another important message. One of my favorite things to do in summer in the Haliburton Highlands is go to the Highlands Summer Festival. We are so fortunate to have this theater company in our summers. And their second production of the season is coming up, Doris and Ivy in the Home, a play by Norm Foster. It's from July 13th to July 20th. Of course, it's at the Northern Lights Performing Arts Center, which is at the Haliburton Highlands, the Haliburton High School. And tickets are available at the website, highlandssummerfestival.on.ca, or you can just Google it and get your tickets that way. And what's the play about? Well, it's about life, love, and friendship in your 70s in a retirement home full of others looking for life, love, and friendship. This is one, I don't have my tickets yet, but this is one I want to go to. John, dear husband, if you're listening, I'd like to go to this. Let's get some tickets. Doris and Ivy in the Home, next Highlands Summer Festival performance. Now I'm going to play a track by Boz Scaggs. It's got a kind of slow start, so don't be surprised by that. And it's a fairly long track. It's 5 minutes. But it's a beautiful build, and I invite you to enjoy Lowdown by Boz Scaggs.

0: And we are sitting at 2:32 in the afternoon, so it's time for a weather check. We've got a few showers this afternoon, 23 degrees the high. Overnight, 16 degrees with a chance of showers. Tomorrow, Friday, 10th of July, a mix of sun and cloud. It's sunny in the morning with increasing cloudiness, 26 degrees the high. And overnight, cloudy periods dipping down to a rather nice 17 degrees to keep the windows open. Saturday, a bright sunny day, clear day all day with a high of 26. And at night on Saturday, dipping down to a rather pleasant 12 degrees under clear skies.
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0: And I've got a track called Dancing at the Dirty O from Lloyd Seeger Group, Lloyd Seeger and Susie Vinnick. And it's a nice country-sounding track.

0: that was a fun one. I enjoyed dancing at the Dirty O. I am fortunate this afternoon to have with me my niece, who lives in Copenhagen, Denmark, but is a Canadian. And you're going to, I would like to know from you, from your young perspective, what kind of music do you listen to?
1: It definitely depends. Here in the summers, I'm a lot more of a country listener, which is much to the dismay of my dad. He's an avid country hater. But
0: We can deal with him later.
1: In the winters, though, I'm definitely more of like a folk, alt-pop kind of person. I think if I were to name three of my favorite artists, it would be Lizzie McAlpine, a really small artist called Lacey K. Booth, and, of course, Noah Kahan. But another one of my favorites is Coldplay. And if you're looking for new beginnings, this next song is going to be perfect for you. It's a song about starting over, The Scientist, from their 2002 album, A Rush of Blood to the Head. One of the band's most enduring ballads, built around a simple piano line and a plea to go back to the beginning. This is Coldplay's The Scientist.

0: Oh, Marlon, good choice. That was The Scientist from Coldplay. I liked it very much. Thank you for that track. I've just checked the hydro storm outage map, and fortunately, the power outage near Maple Lake on 118 is okay. Its power is restored. There is still a small power outage between Ironsides and Harcourt. And at that power outage, there are, I'm just checking here, fewer than 20 customers. The crew has been dispatched, but there's no classification yet as to what's caused the power outage. But they do expect power back on at 4:45. Well, it's just about time for us, Melon, to wrap up for the day. I have had my niece here, Melon McKay. And what's been your experience like to be here as my co-host at Canoe?
1: Well, it's been quite the journey. We've been through a lot of eras of music. But yeah, I've really enjoyed it. Thank you.
0: I'm so glad you're here. And of course, Marlon is very interested in journalism and media in general. She's going to leave Denmark and go to university after a gap year to Carleton University to study journalism. And you'd like to give a little shout out to your family while they're here in Halliburton. Go ahead.
1: Yeah. Linnea, Alva, and Kaisa, if you're listening, hello. You should have come. It was really fun. I hope the wolves were fun, though. Like, I'm sure you had fun. And hi, moi, and hi, Dad.
0: And it's almost time for us to leave for the day. I'm Carolyn Dartnell sitting in on the program in the afternoon. And would you like to give a farewell in Danish? Because you are fluently bilingual. Actually, do you speak French as well?
1: I do.
0: Whew. What a gem you are. French, Danish, and English. Yeah. Take it away in Danish.
1: Okay. Det var mega hyggeligt at være her i dag. Altså, om vi snakkes ved, ved jeg ikke, men tusind tak for at lytte med.
0: Very nice. So this is Carolyn Dartnell signing off for this afternoon. Please stay tuned to Canoe FM for lots of news and music and community events for the rest of the afternoon. A quick check of the weather. It is now 23 degrees outside our studio, which is the predicted high for today. Tonight, we're going down to 16 degrees and the showers will continue. I've enjoyed my afternoon with you. Thanks for listening. This is Carolyn Dartnell signing off for today. We've got Tulsa Time coming up.

0: Wow, it's 3 already. Time flies when you're having fun. It's time for the Drive Show. Buckle up and go on a ride full of fun and information. 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
1: Good afternoon and welcome to the Thursday edition of the Drive Show. I'm your host this afternoon, Gabrielle Holmes. Thanks so much for joining me. Well, it's a lot quieter in the studio today than it was over the weekend. What a fabulous, exciting time. 3 days of excitement here in the studio. So many people popped in to say hello, and we are so thankful for all of the donations and all of the people involved in making this year's annual Radiothon such a huge success. So heartfelt thanks, and we'll have more about that as the over the next couple of hours. Let's just take a look at the weather. We've had a bit of rain on and off, which is exactly what they were calling for. We're currently sitting at 23 degrees, which was the expected high for today. Tonight, cloudy skies with 30% chance of showers early in the evening, and then it should just get cloudy. A low this evening of 16 degrees. For tomorrow, we're back to sunny skies. Some cloud in the afternoon, a high tomorrow of 26 degrees. Clouds will continue into Friday evening with a low of 17. And then on Saturday, again, sunny skies, a high of 26 and a low of 12. And that sunshine will go right through until Sunday. So what great, fabulous weather. I will admit it is nice to get that rain, a little bit of a reprieve. And boy, our gardens and forests definitely need that rain. We'll have lots of great music coming your way in the next couple of hours. And I have a special guest joining me at 4 o'clock. So stay tuned for that. Right now, it is 2 minutes after 3 o'clock.
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2: All righty, let's look at a couple of announcements. A box of a roof vent insulation sheets fell off a vehicle on Highway 35 a couple of miles north of Norland this afternoon. Actually, that was on Tuesday. It says this afternoon, but that was this past Tuesday. Please call Canoe FM and we'll get you in contact with the person who has picked up the box. So if this is your box of roof vent insulations and it didn't get to your place, give us a call here at 705-457-1009 and we'll get you in touch with the person who thankfully picked up the box. We were talking about the rain. Well, the wildfire risk in Haliburton County is currently high to moderate. Last year, wildfires burnt 2.5 million square feet in the county, just here in Haliburton County. The Coalition of Haliburton Property Owners Association, the CHA, has developed a one-page tip sheet with tips on how you can protect your home or cottage. These free tip sheets are available through most local lake associations, or you can pick one up at right here at Canoe at 739 Mountain Street, or Baumgartner Realty at 7 Dysart Avenue. It's a fabulous tip sheet. It gives you lots of ideas on how you can protect your property. Up next, I've got Robbie Dupree with Steal Away.

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2: This is Pauline Pluart, one of your Halliburton County Master Gardeners, with a growing tip, possibly seasonal, related to the challenges of gardening in Halliburton Zone 4 conditions, or just for interest's sake.
3: Basil. No, not the mouse detective, Basil of Baker Street, and not Basil Rathbone, but the king of herbs. Basil is named from the Greek word meaning royal. Basil is a member of the mint family, and you can tell because it has a square stem. However, it's a very well-behaved member. It doesn't spread by rhizomes throughout the garden. It's a tender annual, very, very sensitive to frost. It has pointed, oval, dark green leaves. Sometimes you can get varieties that have purple leaves. And the aroma, oh, the aroma. Just brush against a basil plant and it starts to make you hungry. The aroma has been described as something like cloves or anise. And basil is one of the 130 secret ingredients in the liqueur called chartreuse. It's a recipe made by the monks over 400 years ago, and it's a secret. The aroma of basil also acts as an insect repellent, so it's a good idea to plant it right beside your tomatoes. Basil usually is purchased as a transplant in the spring, or you can grow it from seeds yourself, which you would start inside in the house in April and transplant it into the garden well after frost is expected, or be prepared to protect it. It likes a hot, sunny location. Basil was used over 5,000 years ago in India, and it was found with the mummies in Egypt and in Italy, in Napoli. If you order a Neapolitan pizza, there should be a small leaf of basil in the center of your pizza. And if there isn't, it's said you shouldn't trust the pizza maker. Now, to keep your basil plant bushy so you can get more leaves, which is, of course, the part you use, you would pinch off the growing tips and then it branches out. If you see any blossoms coming, pinch them off, and you can actually use those blossoms as a garnish. They're quite edible. When you do pick stems of basil to be used, place them in a glass of water out of the sunlight. Some people put them in the fridge, some just leave them at room temperature. For cooking, add basil at the end because the heat releases the aroma, and of course, then it's gone. Basil can be used tastefully with eggs, pasta, soups, salads, and you can store it for use all year round. One way is by drying it. Another way is to chop it up in your blender or food processor with a little bit of olive oil and then freeze it into ice cube trays and then pop them into a bag for use whenever you need them. It's great as pesto. You blend it up with garlic, Parmesan cheese, pine nuts, and olive oil. 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Then when you pick a fresh tomato, pick a basil leaf at the same time and bite them together. Yum! If you have any gardening questions, email me at growingtips@canoefm.com.

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1: It's 19 minutes after 3 o'clock, and here is one of our local talents, Elise LeGros, with Love Me or Leave Me Alone.

And that's Elise LeGros. The Halliburton Highlands Land Trust is running a contest to name its new nature reserve on Plantation Road between Minden and Carnarvon, and they want you to send them your ideas. You can send in your name ideas between July 1st and July 25th. The grand prize, along with having your name being adopted, which would be quite an honor, is a $500 gift card to Delancey's Sports. They also have prizes for runners-up from Algonquin Outfitters, Emerson Lumber, and Canadian Tire in Minden. If you are interested in naming a piece of property and in entering the contest, please go to their website, www.halliburtonlandtrust.ca, and click on the Enter the Contest button on the main page. That could be kind of fun. Please be advised, this comes from Minden Hills, please be advised that the blue and yellow trails in Snowden Park are now open. The orange trail remains closed as they continue with clearing operations. To receive important information updates from Minden Hills, including in the event of an emergency, subscribe to subscribe.mindenhills.ca/subscribe. Here's Kenny Loggins with This Is It.

0: yourself?
1: Yeah.
0: Is that you?
1: Who's this?
0: Oh, Cornelius.
1: Cornelius.
0: Yeah.
1: Oh, Cornelius.
0: Listen.
1: Bye, man.
0: Listen.
1: Yeah, man, what's up?
0: I'm in trouble.
1: Yeah.
0: My girl just told me to...

0: won't. My 3 minutes is just about up.
1: Oh, I'm sorry. Cornelius, we can't handle it this weekend.
0: Oh, really?
1: Certainly nice to hear from you, man.
0: Wolf? Hello, Wolf? Wolf?
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3: It's 3:30 and we're sitting at 23 degrees outside our studio here in Haliburton. We have achieved our expected high of 23 degrees. We are looking at cloudy skies this evening with 30% chance of showers early in the evening and then partly cloudy skies with a low of 16. Tomorrow, sunny skies, increasing cloudiness in the afternoon with a high of 26 and a humidex of 31. On Friday evening, more clouds with a low of 17. And then on Saturday, sunny skies with a high of 26 and a low of 12. And that sunshine will continue into Sunday with some potential showers on Sunday evening. The Fleming College Haliburton School of Art and Design is hosting a 50-50 draw. The tickets are available now for $5, available at the front desk or the Red Door store. The draw is August the 20th. There's also a weekly silent auction with art, fine art, crafts, and supplies. Proceeds from the 50-50 draw and the silent auction help support student bursaries. The auction will close each week at 5 p.m. following the Thursday afternoon walkabout and announced during the introduction of the Entertainment Act that evening. So there are some free events that are taking place actually this evening. You can go for a tour from 4 to 5 p.m. and then see what the students are creating with their walkabout. And then after 5 p.m., Victoria Kramkowski will be performing. So check out all of the information that's available at the Haliburton School of Art and Design at hsad.ca. And I'd like to wish a happy 9th wedding anniversary to Greg and Rose of Ayr, Ontario, who are visiting Haliburton this week. Well, I hope they hear this, and I'll say it again. Apparently, they're going to be tuning in around 4 o'clock, which reminds me that I will have a special guest with me in the studio at 4 p.m., so tune in for that. It's 33 minutes after 3 o'clock, and you are listening to 100.9 Canoe FM and 97.1.
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2: It's currently 43 minutes after 3 o'clock. And in case you haven't heard, Bonnie Tyler, the singer of the blockbuster number one hit Total Eclipse of the Heart, has passed away. The UK singer's distinctive raspy vocals helped make that particular song one of the biggest hits of the 1980s. She was 75. The singer was hospitalized in May for emergency intestinal surgery and later placed in an induced coma. A statement published on the UK star's website reads, "Bonnie's family and team are heartbroken to announce that Bonnie unexpectedly passed away last night in hospital in Portugal as a result of the illness she was being treated for." A sad news indeed. Here she is, Bonnie Tyler, with Total Eclipse of the Heart.

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2: It's 4 o'clock, and you're listening to the Thursday edition of The Drive Show. I'm your host this afternoon, Gabrielle Holmes. Thanks so much for joining me. We are looking at some cloudy skies this evening with 30% chance of showers. There is the risk of a thunderstorm early in the evening and some fog patches developing overnight. The low this evening, 15 degrees. For tomorrow, sunny skies with increasing cloudiness late in the morning and then 30% chance of showers tomorrow afternoon. A high of 26 with a humidex of 31. Then Friday evening, partly cloudy skies, clearing after midnight and a low of 14. And then on Saturday, the sun moves in with a high of 26, clear Saturday evening and a low of 12. There is currently a boil water order in place for the Wilberforce Municipal Water System, and the Wilberforce Fire Hall tap has been shut off until further notice. Again, a boil water order is in place for the Wilberforce Municipal Water System, and the Wilberforce Fire Hall tap has been shut off until further notice. If you hear this, please let your neighbors know. It's 1 minute after 4 o'clock. I will have a guest in studio shortly, so stay tuned for that. Right now, here is a message from the wine store.
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0: Well, as promised, I have a guest with me in studio this afternoon. And with me is Janice Parker from Parker Pad and Printing. Welcome, Janice.
1: Thank you.
0: Okay, make sure you speak up loudly so everyone can hear you.
1: Okay.
0: There, that's better. Thank you. Before we get into today's topic, I wanted to extend my congratulations on your 80th anniversary.
1: Thank you.
0: That is absolutely amazing. 80 years in the community. Like, that is quite a story to tell.
1: But not in this community. No, we've only been in this community for about 15 years.
0: About 15 years. Okay. Well, that's excellent. And I just, you know, I saw the article in the Highlander. Very interesting, heartwarming. And so, and also, you've made donations of over $80,000. That's incredible. That is really incredible. So I really appreciate that. And speaking of generosity, I'd like to extend my personal thanks for your support for the Radiothon. We really heartfelt thanks for your support. It really means a lot to us here at the Radiothon. And we've just had someone else join us. Let me just turn on the mic and perhaps you could introduce.
1: Coming along for moral support, one of our artists from Art on the Dock is Linda Henry.
2: Hi.
0: Welcome, Linda.
2: Thank you.
0: Thank you.
2: It's very nice to be here.
0: It's very nice to have you with us in studio. I'm just going to ask everyone to speak up nice and loud so that everybody in Radioland can hear you.
2: Well, thank you.
0: So on to today's topic, we're here to talk about Art on the Dock that's hosted at Kinesis Lake, and it's been going for 9 years now.
1: No, 12.
0: 12 years. Okay. On the beginning of the brochure, I think it says 9, so
1: oh,
0: 12
1: that's
0: years.
1: A typo then. I think that was in, yeah. Sorry, it's right. Our 12th year now.
0: It's 12 years. That's amazing. Like, that's incredible for something of this nature to go on for 12 years. Now, is this your first time as part on the Art on the Dock?
2: No, actually, this will be, I think, my sixth or seventh summer.
0: Seventh summer. And it is quite a unique art festival since it is called Art on the Dock. And so let's talk about that a little bit. It is 9 locations, I believe, around Kinesis Lake. Don't be shy if you don't, or don't worry if you don't have a boat, because you can get to all 9 locations by car.
1: Absolutely.
0: So 9 locations. How many artists? Because there's more than one artist at some of these locations.
1: It works best if you have more artists at every location. So this year we have 23 artists.
0: Wow. 9 locations and 23 artists. Just out of curiosity, what alphabet number are you at this year?
2: We are at location A, and we have, I believe, 8 artists at our location, and with a group of painters, some ceramic potters, a couple of paddle painters. So we have a really nice collection of people, and it's just fun. It's just a fun, fun weekend, and for nothing else, come and have fun.
0: It is a lot of fun. I've actually been part of Art on the Dock myself number of years ago, but still, it is lots of fun. It is very unique in that each location has, as you say, a variety of artists. There's everything from pottery to paddles to painting to mixed media. Like, it's amazing. And so you have a brochure.
1: I do.
0: And people can get the brochure where?
1: They can get it at the marina on Kinesis Lake.
0: Okay.
1: They can download it online from the Kinesis Lake Cottage Owners Association website. We have some in local stores around here, and definitely we have some in the West Guilford store, or Bill's store, as
0: we
1: call
0: it. And are
1: we
0: going to drop off a few here at Canoe?
1: I thought I had, but I don't have any of the cars, so okay. I will do that tomorrow.
0: Okay. So Bill's, which is close. Everyone knows Bill's in Carnarvon. And then, of course, at the marina, and you can download them at klcoa.org, and then just click on Art on the Dock. Now, we should talk about when it is. It's next weekend, July 18th and 19th.

0: And on Saturday, it's 10 a.m. to 5 p.m. And Sunday, from 10 a.m. to 3 p.m. So 22 artists, 9 locations.
1: 23 artists.
0: 23, I got that
1: That's
0: wrong.
1: That's okay. 9 locations.
0: 23 artists.
1: And truly, the paddle ladies that paint the paddle are a duo. So if we count both of them, there's 24 artists.
0: Well, we'll give them each credit.
1: Yeah.
0: Okay. So this is put on by the Lake Association.
1: It is.
0: And what kind of goes into this?
1: It's sponsored by the Lake Association, but the Lake Association doesn't have to put any money towards it. It is completely self-sufficient. And the artists pay a small fee to be part of it. And they donate part of their proceeds to our chosen charity, which all along has been the Art Council, because that's where we first came up with the idea.
0: And it's the school arts program, correct?
1: It is. But it's more now, as much as they used to do artists in the school, they're really reaching out to do artists in the community.
0: Okay.
1: So there's programs for seniors. There's programs for retirees. Well, I guess they are seniors.
0: Yeah.
1: For children, they'd like to be in the schools more, but I don't think it works out as well. But they're just trying to. They take kids and they do paper mache with kids.
0: Oh,
1: so at community centers, there's programs for the kids.
0: Oh, but isn't that nice? Artists giving back to artists. And it is all about community. I think that's what makes it such a great event. And I think we're very fortunate here in Haliburton County. It is such a strong community, and everybody really does work together to support those that are up and coming. You know, just like we do here at Canoe, we support local musicians that are up and coming. So this is a marvelous event. And from what I understand, and maybe the number is outdated, but you've raised over $40,000 for these art programs.
1: We absolutely have.
0: That's pretty impressive for a small, you know, relatively small art show.
1: But I think the sales, there have been some substantial sales over the years.
0: Oh, yeah.
1: You know, during the COVID year, oh my goodness, everybody was feathering their nests and getting beautiful things for their home. And
0: yeah.
1: No, and the artists are very generous. They often donate more than what's expected.
0: Right.
1: We have one artist that's absolutely amazing, and she gives 100%.
0: Wow.
1: Of what she
0: makes.
1: What she makes on her paintings to put towards the donations, because she paints because she loves it and doesn't need the income. It's just kind of really
0: Isn't
1: cool.
0: that nice?
1: Isn't
0: that
1: cool.
0: nice? And for her to know that her proceeds are going towards helping another artist.
1: Absolutely.
0: Hopefully break through. So it's evolved quite a bit. So as we said, it takes place kind of in outdoor spaces, which is really nice. But we always really hope that it's nice weather. Right now it's looking like Saturday is going to be nice. So let's keep it's a little far off for now, but Saturday and Sunday a week from now.
1: Sure.
0: But let's keep our, so we have, I started to talk, there's knitters, musicians, painters, woodworkers, jewelry makers, food artists, potters, quilters, soap makers. There's something for everybody.
1: I believe so.
2: Don't forget a photographer.
0: And photographers. Glass artists. And, you know, like there is everything.
1: Yeah. And on nice days, people come on their paddle boards. There's one lady that swam to the location where Linda's at. She just swims from her other point and pulls up and and walks around and swims home. It's hard to carry home.
0: Hard to
1: that way.
0: Well, you know, a funny story for me is there's always typically someone nice on the dock that's helping dock boats. And I remember one year it was really windy and having a terrible time getting the boat in amongst the other boats that were already docked. And I don't know who the gentleman was, but he was so good about moving boats around and making sure everybody was safe. And
1: That might be Marlene Campbell's husband. He's pretty fabulous.
0: Wow. At one point I was going to say, do you want to take the boat and dock it for me? So tell me a little bit, Linda, about what you're showcasing an art on the dock.
2: I am one of the painters. I'm an acrylic painter, and I mainly do landscapes and love florals and some abstract. But I'm just one of many. I mean, it's a bit of a humbling experience when you look around and you see the talent of so many people that are on the lake and also people that are visiting the lake as visiting artists. It's mind-blowing. So my first year at Art on the Dock, we did not live on the lake. We were guests. And I had never been on Kinesis Lake, although we didn't have a cottage far from it. And we fell in love with the lake, and now we have a cottage on the lake. So It just gives you goosebumps. It's one of those experiences that you will never get anywhere else. You can't go into a city or a town and experience what you can when you go to a lake and you drive around, or you go to a dock from dock to dock by boat. It's just, it's one of those special, special things.
0: It really, I've got goosebumps. It really is.
2: Yeah.
0: As I said, I live on the lake, and having gone to it for, I guess, 12 years, I didn't realize it was quite that long. But it is really unique. It is really unique. Whether you do it by boat, clearly you need to be on the lake or have a friend on the lake to do it by boat, or you do it, you know, by car. There's the feeling of it that's a bit different, and there's the adventure of going from one place to the next versus kind of an open park where it's all in one space. I will say, and I will congratulate the organizers, it's well signed. The signs are
2: easy to
0: find, you know, which I think is important as people are looking at a map. You can't really get lost. There's kind of only one road that goes around the
1: lake.
0: True
1: enough.
0: But still,
1: I get phone calls. You know, I do get phone calls.
0: I'm
1: saying,
0: sure you do.
1: Well, because it doesn't look as far on the map. It looks like it's closer. So it's much easier to go by car.
0: Yes.
1: Or I often wondered if we should all at this time of the year go out and take a picture of the front of where you're docking and add that to the book.
0: Yeah, that's a good point. If it is, there's spur roads. Sometimes I know there's been balloons on the dock to tell you. And it's busy. It's summertime.
1: Yeah.
0: And so you can, you know, some of these places are tucked in little bays. And
1: yeah. And the flags, I think, are colorful, but they're colorful between here and, you know, 20 feet.
0: Exactly.
1: When you're half a mile away, you don't really spot that colorful flag.
0: You don't spot it. Yeah. So tell me about another artist. Just pick another artist from the book and tell me a little bit more about that. And you had said, I think in the brochure it says, our definition of the artist is if they produce one-of-a-kind creation. So
1: yes.
0: That, you know, we're not trying to define what an artist is.
1: We're really trying not to.
0: Yeah.
1: And I think we use a tiny bit of leeway with photography.
0: Right.
1: You know, because you can always recrop and resize
0: right. Or
1: use different materials. So I'm not 100% sure, and I'm a photographer, that really is one-of-a-kind.
0: Right.
1: But another artist that we love to go visit, his name is Brian. He does amazing work in wood. Bowls and charcuterie boards. I only have about 8 of them. I could never have enough guests for the charcuterie boards I have of his. His wife loves to bake, and so she always has baking there. They have friends that come and perform, like sing on the dock. So when you come in by boat, you're greeted by someone singing, and there's food and drinks, and then you go up to look at his work, and he always has a guest artist.
0: Wow.
1: So this year he has a guest artist that's known to the community but has never been participated, and his name is Dana McMullen, and he's a world-class photographer.
0: He's a photographer. Okay.
1: Yeah.
0: He does a party at that place.
1: Yeah. You could. You truly could. I keep thinking everybody's going to try and one-up them, but we haven't found anybody else with musicians yet.
0: That's a tall order.
1: Yes.
0: That's a tall order.
1: But we do like a challenge on our
0: life. Talent and, you know, entertainment.
1: Well, maybe fresh seafood or something.
0: Oh, wow. Okay, the challenge is out there. The challenge is out there for all of the participants in Art of the Linda. You're going to have to step up your game.
2: Well, we have a lot of fun. So, you know, you can't put a price tag on fun.
0: No, you cannot.
2: No.
0: No, you cannot. So I just want to say the dates again. Saturday, July 18th from 10 a.m. to 5 p.m. Sunday, July 19th from 10 a.m. to 3 p.m. Used to have it on Friday. I guess Fridays didn't work out so well.
1: It was hard for it was hard for people to get up and get organized. So we've really, over the years, after every Art in the Dock, find out when people were the busiest and when they weren't, and try and so. But what's really funny is some people are really busy when others aren't. So it's really hard to find the perfect times.
0: Yeah.
1: The one Friday night 2 years ago, when it was our 10th anniversary, we had a showing at the marina where all the artists could look at each other's works or a bit of work. And that was really great. And some would like us to do it every year. But that's a lot to move your stuff in and out for
0: it is.
1: That.
0: And it's some of these pieces are not necessarily all that easy to move back and forth, right?
1: No, they really aren't. And if there is any rain, absolutely everyone's still open, and we all have underhangs or garages or stuff to stay.
0: So that's an important note.
1: Yeah.
0: Rain or shine, this is happening.
1: Yep.
0: Let's hope for sunshine, but rain or shine, it's going to happen.
1: Correct.
0: So we've talked about the breadth of products and crafts and that will be showcased during Art on the Dock. We've talked a little bit about kind of the format. Is there anything else you'd like to tell our listeners?
1: Other than it was 13 years ago, and I was on the Arts Council as a member of the Arts Council board, I guess it was, and Shelley Beecher, amazing painter on Kinesis Lake, was on it. And at that time, I did the driving back and forth. I'd go right by Shelley's place anyway. So we were on our way home. We were talking about it. And there was another lake who tried it, and it didn't succeed. Okay. I think it was Lake Wagama. It's north of us, the lake that's part in Dysart and part in Algonquin Islands. And I said, Shelley and I were talking to each other, and I said, you know, I bet we could do it. And then Tacy Wakefield got involved, and then, you know, she's a force to be reckoned with. And then
0: she is, yeah.
1: So, and really this, I think this is just all about Shelley and keeping the arts alive on our lake.
0: Yeah. Well, in Shelley's honor, that's she's quite the individual. And you know what? I think it's a testament to yourself and Tacy and Shelley that you've been able to make this work for 12 years. I highly encourage our listeners to go. It is a lot of fun. There are some really talented individuals on the lake who are kind enough to open their homes, because that's another thing, you know, to open your home to visitors for 2 days, it's a lot of work. And, you know, really very, very, very well worth the time. So I want to thank you both for coming in this afternoon.
1: Thank
0: it's
1: you.
0: Been a pleasure speaking with
1: thank
0: you.
1: Thank you.
0: And I wish you the best of luck. And hope to see you on the dock.
1: That's if you're there, we'll be there.
0: Art on the Dock, the weekend of July 18th and 19th. For more information, visit klcoa.org and click Art on the Dock. 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
1: Nothing we can't do, we can't be.
2: It's 31 minutes after 4 o'clock, and we're sitting at 23 degrees. We are looking at potential for a risk of thunderstorm early in the evening, but it should clear by midnight, and a 30% chance of showers with some fog patches developing overnight. A low this evening of 15 degrees. Then tomorrow, some sunny skies, some clouds in the afternoon with 30% chance of showers. A high tomorrow of 26 with a humidex of 31. Partly cloudy Friday evening and with a low of 14 degrees. And then on Saturday, sunny skies with a high of 26. Clear Saturday evening with a low of 12. Now, I wanted to wish a happy 9th wedding anniversary to Greg and Rose of Ayr, Ontario, who are visiting Halliburton this week. I tried to do this around 4 o'clock, but with the interview, it got left. So hopefully you are both still listening. Youth Unlimited, the YFC Halliburton Highlands, is hosting their second annual Golf for Hope tournament, a fantastic day of 9 holes of golf at the beautiful Gull River Golf Club. 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It's a 2 p.m. shotgun start on Wednesday, September the 16th. 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
1: Thanks, Roxanne, and a shout out to the staff here, Roxanne and Janice and Ron, who work very hard behind the scenes to make the Radiothon such a success. It's 20 minutes to 5 o'clock. Stay tuned for the complete news, weather, and sports at 5. In the meantime, can you have a second chance at life and love and friendship in your 70s in a retirement home full of others looking for life and love and friendship? Well, apparently, according to the Highland Summer Festival, you can. The second production in the 2026 Highland Summer Festival's All-Canadian Season is Doris and Ivy in the Home, a play by Norm Foster. This runs from July 13th to July 20th at the Northern Lights Performing Arts Pavilion at the Haliburton High School. 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There is a new time for evening performances at 7 p.m. Again, from July 13th to July 20th at 7 p.m., Northern Lights Performing Arts. It is Doris and Ivy at the Home. This sounds like quite a fun performance. Here's Aaron Pitchett with Summertime.

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1: The Maple Beach Cameron Lake Association is hosting their annual meeting with lots of goodies. Everyone is welcome. That's taking place July the 11th from 9:30 a.m. at the Stanhope Fire Hall. Again, the AGM for the Maple and Cameron Lake Associations. Here's the Command Sisters with Lonely Lullaby.

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1: Good evening. Gabrielle Holmes reporting with your Canoe FM news at 5 o'clock for this Thursday, the 9th of July. It's currently 22 degrees in the Highlands with a chance of showers overnight. More weather details after the news and sports. An OPP investigation has led to seizure of drugs and one arrest. The OPP has charged one individual with trafficking drugs in the Halliburton Highlands area. Members of the Halliburton Highlands Detachment, with the assistance from the Central Region Community Street Crime Unit, began a lengthy investigation into reports of drug trafficking in the Minden and Halliburton area. As a result, on Wednesday, July the 8th, officers located and arrested a 40-year-old man of Halliburton and charged him with following offenses: 3 counts of substance for the purposes of trafficking, possession of proceeds of property attained by crime, drive vehicle or boat with cannabis in an open baggage, possession of over 30 grams of dried cannabis in a public place. The accused is scheduled to appear in a court at a later date. Minden Hills Council has approved the purchase of surplus waterfront land on Mountain Lake from the province for $630,000. Lisa Gervais reports the June 11th decision will be funded with $50,000 from parkland reserves and $580,000 from shoreline road allowance reserves. Required environmental and archaeological studies have been completed with no further work recommended. Bob Lake resident Dave Roberts criticized council's land purchase, citing years of unresolved concerns over the Bob Lake public boat launch. Highlands East is celebrating its 25th anniversary. To mark the occasion, staff are asking residents to submit photos of their favorite memories, locations, events, and scenery throughout the municipality. Officials say submitted photos may be used on their website and social media or put on display at various locations throughout the municipality as part of the celebrations. Photos can be dropped off in person at the Wilberforce Municipal Office or submitted online at highlandseast.ca. Despite major staff changes at Halliburton Highlands Health Services, the organization says it is still planning to go ahead with the expansion of the number of long-term care and hospital beds. At the June AGM, new CEO Jack Hutchison and outgoing board chair Irene O'Dell said they're planning to expand Highland Crest in Minden from 62 to 160 long-term care beds. If approved by the province, the 30-bed Highland Wood home in Halliburton would close. The expansion would add a new long-term wing at the Minden Health Hub, with the project expected to cost at least $49 million. The current Highland Wood building would then be converted into additional hospital space to increase acute care and inpatient capacity. Hutchison told the Highlander, "The Ministry of Health has endorsed our Stage 1 submission, and we're moving forward with our master plan. This is a complicated long-term project which requires us to engage 2 separate ministries with 2 distinct capital processes." In related news, an arbitration board has awarded hospital-level wages to registered nurses at a Peterborough long-term care home. St. Joseph's at Fleming has struggled to recruit and keep registered nurses, relying heavily on agency staff because of vacancies and long-term sick leaves. The shortage has affected resident care. The 200-bed facility was banned from accepting new patients in May of 2024. That ban was lifted in January of 2025. However, St. Joseph's is still struggling to hire permanent nurses. The board

0: said it balanced recruitment and retention needs with total compensation in reaching its decision. It concluded hospital-level wages are a necessary step to help the home compete for registered nurses in a difficult labor market. In global news, Bonnie Tyler, singer of blockbuster number one hit Total Eclipse of the Heart, has passed away. The UK singer's distinctive raspy vocals helped make the song one of the biggest hits of the 1980s. She was 75. The singer was hospitalized in May for emergency intestinal surgery and later placed in an induced coma. A statement published on the UK star's website reads, "Bonnie's family and team are heartbroken to announce that Bonnie unexpectedly passed away last night in hospital in Portugal as a result of the illness that she has been treated for." And closing off in the news today, a huge thank you to all the businesses, organizations, residents, volunteers, and supporters of Community Radio. We were honored when Warden Dave Burton declared July 4th as Canoe FM Day, and tickled pink when town crier Bruce Kruger stopped by the station to announce the declaration. The Radiothon is a critical fundraiser for the station, both in terms of funds raised as well as connections within the community. Because of you, our annual Radiothon raised approximately $52,000. We are on the air because you care. CFM, Canoe FM is proud to be your voice in the Haliburton Highlands. The time is now 6 minutes after five. The quarterfinal in the FIFA World Cup is underway between France and Morocco. France beat Morocco 2-0 in the semifinals 4 years ago in Qatar. With a victory this time, France would continue its bid to become only the third country to reach the final of three consecutive World Cups, joining Germany and Brazil. When I checked the score a few minutes ago, it was halftime with no score. And in CFL news, the Winnipeg Blue Bombers will start the newly acquired Drew Brown at quarterback for their game against the Toronto Argonauts tomorrow night. Blue Bombers head coach Mike O'Shea said there's a chance that Zach Caleros could suit up for this game when addressing the media following practice on Wednesday, but the injury report today ruled him out. This will be Brown's first start with the team. Game time is 8:30 p.m. tomorrow. And now for the weather. Current temperatures across our listening area, Bancroft, Wilberforce, Algonquin Highlands, and Minden are all sitting at 22 degrees, while Haliburton is sitting at 23. We're looking at some showers potentially this evening with a risk of a thunderstorm and a low of 15 degrees. Tomorrow, the 10th of July, sunny skies with 30% chance of showers in the afternoon, a high tomorrow of 26, partly cloudy Friday evening, and a low of 14. And then on Saturday, sunny skies with a high of 26 and a low of 12. And that's the news, weather, and sports for this Thursday, July the 9th.
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I'm Penny, and this is your latest Highland Happenings report. 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

0: That's Blackie and the Rodeo Kings. 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
3: I'm Lisa from the Highlander.
4: And I'm Adam, also from the Highlander. You know, it's been 3 years since Meta blocked Canadian news from its platforms. And since then, you haven't been able to get local reporting on Facebook or Instagram.
3: Adam, Mike, and I. We're all trained journalists who do our best to report stories fairly and accurately. 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But for up-to-the-minute local news and information, you've had to rely on social media. Indeed, we've seen some distressing cases of outright misinformation posted as news, and that's bad for our community.
4: So that's why we at the Highlander have done something to fix that. 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Like if the school buses are canceled, the highway is blocked, or if there's an interesting event happening on the weekend. 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
0: It's 5:30 and 23 degrees. We're looking at some showers this evening with the risk of a thunderstorm. There should be some fog patches developing overnight with a low of 15 degrees. Then tomorrow, the 10th of July, sunny skies with 30% chance of showers in the afternoon, a high tomorrow of 26 degrees. Partly cloudy skies Friday evening with a temperature of low of 14. And then on Saturday, sunny skies with a high of 26 and a low of 12. 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It will run from 9 a.m. to 1 p.m. at the Search Bistro and Bakery at 49 Maple Avenue in Haliburton. 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You can also learn how to successfully compost, bring something in need of repair, and see what's possible. 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
2: Welcome to Medical Matters on Canoe FM. 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Our resident medical expert is Dr. Norm Bottom from the Haliburton Medical Center. I'm Ron Murphy. Well, welcome, Dr. Bottom, to another edition of Medical Matters. It just seems like we just did this.
3: We did.
2: Here at Canoe FM. So today our topic is something really, really, really small.
3: Micro, yes.
2: Micro, yeah, there we go. Microbiome.
3: Yes.
2: B-I-O-M.
3: Yes.
2: Yeah, biome.
3: Yeah. What's we can talk about your gut flora.
2: My gut.
3: Gut flora. You know what that is, flora? It's animals, gut animals.
2: I must have a lot of flora in my gut.
3: Yeah, there you go. Well, in fact, you do. So yeah. the other name for this topic is bugs in your belly.
2: Bugs in your belly. Okay, yes. There you go, folks.
3: So, you know, people don't appreciate our relationship with bacteria. We have bacteria all through our body, our mouths, our nose, and in our gut especially. You know, human body, it's estimated that we have about 10 trillion cells that make up our body. But it's also estimated we got about 100 trillion bacteria that live in our gut.
2: In our gut.
3: So we're actually outnumbered 10 to 1 by the bacteria in our gut. Sort of a daunting sort of thought. And of that, there's like thousands, 30 to 40 to 50,000 different species of bugs, bacteria, amoeba, parasites, viruses, fungi that live in our gut.
2: And they all work with us?
3: That's a good question.
2: Like some of them work with us and against or against us.
3: Yes, that's what we're thinking. So, you know, the web scope is looking into the deep space and scientists are looking into the deep gut and figuring out what's going on. Why do we have all these bacteria in our gut? What were they actually doing? So some really fascinating science going on looking at that. So here's you know, an example of what they're looking at. So they're studying rats and mice and things like that where you can control their diet. And if you've got sort of some heavy mice that you've sort of programmed to be heavy and you've got some light mice that are programmed to be light and you take the microbiome from the light mice and put it in the heavy mice, guess what happens? They lose weight. Yes. And the only thing you've changed is their microbiome, their gut flora, and vice versa. You take bacteria the other way or gut flora to the smaller mice, they'll put on weight. And it also pertains to mood and how you determine the mood of a rat, I don't know, but there are determinants presumably in mice that helps them to be happier and more active in the gut as well. Again, just the only thing you change is the gut flora.
2: So the gut flora, are you not born with that or is this something you acquire with time?
3: You're so good.
2: I know.
3: Asking these questions. So you might be born with it. You would be born with it.
2: Right. A certain amount, I guess.
3: Yeah. So one of the interesting findings is that children are actually born by C-section are more likely to have certain health problems as they grow older, as opposed to children are born vaginally.
2: Is that right?
3: Yeah. So what's the difference? Well, coming down the birth canal is a pretty dirty place.
2: I was going to say, they're scooping up some stuff on the way.
3: Scooping up stuff along the way. So they actually have the advantage of having their mom's microbiome, their gut flora, as they come down the birth canal. So, yeah, it's very beneficial for them. So children born that way do get that. How do you get it otherwise? Well, you know, between sort of nursing and moms handling the babies and their exposure to the environment, they would pick up those bacteria over time, but maybe not a complete set. So, yeah, we're born with it. If you happen to be born in a culture that's very primitive or paleo or eating an ancestral diet, you tend to have a higher number of species. People that are on the standard American diet, so of all the eating a lot of junk food, have a lot less species of bacteria in their gut. What's the significance of that? We don't know. How does that sound?
2: Well,
3: but these bacteria are there for some symbiotic reason. They're sort of there for a purpose to help us with our health and well-being.
2: So is there a way of change? Like you see these yogurt drinks that have, sure, you know, this stuff in it or whatever.
3: Sure.
2: Is that for real?
3: Yeah. So, yeah. So that's on my list of things to talk about. Yeah. You're just jumping ahead of me.
2: Well, you should be hiding.
3: I know. Sometimes I give you some heads up, but I thought I would just sort of throw this topic at you and see where you're
2: going. And I'm ruining your show.
3: No, you're not. You're actually doing a good job of sort of headlining it. And I don't even remember where I was going to go with it.
2: Okay.
3: But at any rate, so, you know, so what do these bacteria do? Well, presumably, they may be very important in toxin control. So if you eat things that contain certain toxins from the environment, they may actually sort of bind with those so that you actually poop them out before they actually get into your bloodstream. They may be breaking down so that it's not just digestive enzymes. When I went through medical school and we learned about digestive enzymes, we didn't talk about bacteria at all, but those bacteria are down there doing something. So they're presumably helping break down food. They may be actually creating certain molecules, creating certain vitamins. We know that with healthy bacteria, you're going to have better levels of vitamin B12 in your system. So those bacteria are doing something down there and helping us. And which bacteria do which job? And you've got 50,000 species to look at. So that's really exciting research that's going on. How can we sort of look at that? With better gut flora, maybe you're going to be less likely to have depression. Maybe if we can have the right bacteria that help detoxify. I was just listening to a talk this morning about Alzheimer's disease and Parkinson's disease and the risk of environmental toxins creating that. Well, if you've got the right bacteria in your gut, maybe that are supposed to be there to detoxify, maybe we need to figure out a way of putting that in your yogurt. So you can have your yogurt and eat it too. Well, wherever the phrase goes.
2: Bacteria got to be eating something to stay alive.
3: Sure.
2: So yeah, I guess we just provide them with the right things and the right bacteria will stay alive.
3: Sure. And try to avoid the wrong things. So right. Talking about that. So what are the right things? Well, eating foods that actually do have sort of bacteria content. And for years, you know, centuries, millennium, we've been sort of fermenting food. So what is fermenting? Well, that's just taking bacteria to break down the food. So they actually sort of pre-digest the food a little bit. But when you actually consume those products, you're actually getting the healthy bacteria as well. So they're repopulating your gut. So yeah, you can go out and buy some probiotics, or you can buy yogurt that's not been pasteurized because that's using bacteria. You can buy some really nice cheeses. So, you know, fermented, all cheese is fermented, proper cheese. You know, blue cheese smells awful, but tastes great. That's different type of bacteria in the different cheeses. Sauerkraut, kimchi. You don't like sauerkraut?
2: No.
3: Oh, I love sauerkraut. I actually make my own sauerkraut. I've tried to make kimchi, but the first time I ever had it was actually at Andy's when he had the Korean restaurant. And I thought, this is amazing stuff. I just love kimchi. So I've tried to recreate it and I haven't done a good job with it. So I'm going to have to find the right spices. But kimchi. So what apparently the traditional Korean method is you take sort of a clay pot, you put the ingredients in, you put it in the backyard, you bury it for 3 weeks, then you pull it out. And that's letting the bacteria do their amazing job and break the food down. But again, when you consume the kimchi, you're actually consuming bacteria. What else I got on here? Miso, which is Japanese sort of Asian sort of food, olives, pickles, kombucha. So those are all sort of fermented products. So having a variety of fermented products in your life may actually help replenish the healthy bacteria that are in your gut. Again, do we know for sure? No, but we do know that those substances have been around and have been part of healthy cultures. If you look at sort of blue zones and healthy parts of the world, they all can consume fermented foods. And often, you know, the studies show that they have healthier gut microbiomes.
2: Right.
3: Healthy belly bugs than we do maybe in North America.
2: Yeah. Well, it's too bad. I guess I'm going to die young. I don't like any of that stuff.
3: Really? You don't like spinach. We talked about that on the last show.
2: No, we don't like spinach.
3: Spinach, and you don't like fermented foods.
2: There's a lot of food
3: I
2: won't eat.
3: Pickles?
2: No, I don't eat pickles either.
3: Oh, my goodness. Maybe you will. Yeah.
2: I can write out a list of stuff I will eat. It's a lot easier.
3: Okay. Well, you know, how do you promote it? Well, eating a whole foods diet, so making sure you can get a good variety of meats and vegetables and fruits. And, you know, don't be meticulous at washing everything down because there are going to be some bacteria on that. So if you are eating raw fruits and vegetables, if you know that they've been raised in a healthy environment, you know, there's all kinds of stories of food being contaminated when it's sort of mass produced and thrown in our grocery stores. So you really want to trust where the food's coming from if you're going to eat it raw.
2: And don't freak out when you see your kid licking the living room floor because he's got to get some bacteria from somewhere.
3: You need the bacteria. Yeah, exactly. Exactly. Alcohol can damage your gut microbiome. Okay. Antibiotics. So that's a huge one.
2: Yeah.
3: So antibiotics definitely can damage your gut flora. So, you know, one of the first times I've thought about this was related to a germ called C. difficile. Clostridium difficile. I don't know if you've heard of it.
2: I've heard of it
3: before. So it's a germ that usually overpopulates the gut when you've been on antibiotics for a long period of time. And it can be a life-threatening illness where you basically develop severe diarrhea, you lose protein, you lose nutrients, and you can die with Clostridium difficile. And because it thrives in an environment where antibiotics have killed the other germs, it's often resistant to antibiotics, which is how it thrives. It's got some sort of protection against that. So one of the first studies I heard about with this was actually out of St. Joseph's Hospital in Hamilton, where they're doing stool transplants. What? I see the eyebrows going up. Stool transplants. How do we do that? So they actually had healthy volunteers.
2: Yeah.
3: I don't know if they get paid for this or not, but basically would have deliver samples of stool that would be analyzed to make sure they're safe. And then the stool samples could be administered in one of a few ways. So a nasogastric tube. So you put a tube down into the stomach or through an enema. But it, so they I think they experiment with both because, you know, if you do it through an enema, then it's going to populate the large colon, whereas if you do it from above, it'll do the small colon, small intestine, and make its way down to the large intestine. But these people had remarkable recoveries from C. difficile. Once they're off the antibiotics, if you repopulate their microbiome with healthy bacteria, so it's now a standard of care
2: so the,
3: in severe cases.
2: The trick is to not tell the patient what you're giving them.
3: they're told, yeah.
2: They're exactly. told, yes, yeah.
3: Exactly.
2: I think it would be a lot easier if you didn't.
3: Well, I guess it depends on how you describe it. Yeah. We're going to give you a healthy dose of probiotics.
2: Yeah, here, this is Benelin.
3: We won't tell you where it came from, but it's healthy probiotics
2: that we're giving you. That's a good way to call it.
3: So that may be what they're doing. But again, maybe a standard of care eventually for, let's say we find the right bacteria, we're going to give you an enema, with bacteria that promote cure of depression, mental illness, Alzheimer's, Parkinson's disease. Again, these aren't beyond the realm of possibility. There's a really interesting book, and I read this a while ago. I haven't read it recently, but it's called The Brain Maker by a Dr. Perlmutter, Perlmutter. And he wrote the grain brain, so the harm of processed grains and the negative effects on the brain, but The Brain Maker is about sort of developing a healthy microbiome. So it's actually quite an interesting read. It's sort of at a layman's level to look at. And I read that, I don't know, 5 or 6 years ago. And again, the research is just ongoing, but it's hard to accumulate a lot of research in subjects that are willing to volunteer for things like that. But so meanwhile, we're still looking at the rats and the mice, but there is actually interesting stuff happening at the microbiome level. So I thought, you know, it'd be interesting to talk about and that people think about it. You know, we're part of a community. You know, we think we're sort of on in this world alone, but you've actually got 100 trillion bacteria you're taking along with you for the ride. They're all there to help you out.
2: So I guess you can feed them, like you said, by eating certain foods.
3: Whole foods, yeah.
2: And yogurts, I guess, have the probiotics.
3: Sure, yep.
2: I guess some of them have extra added to them. I guess they add probiotics to some yogurts.
3: Sure. Well, it's just like with wine, or beer even, where you pick the bacteria or yeast you want to use to get the certain flavors. So the same thing can be done with the probiotics. There's a few basic ones that they use for yogurt that works well to develop a good tasting yogurt.
2: Right.
3: But your beer makers and your wine makers. How about beer and wine? Do you consume any of those?
2: No, I don't.
3: Nothing with bugs.
2: No alcohol.
3: Okay. Well, then you better lick the floor more often. Stay on top of things.
2: Oh, yeah. That was the first time I've been prescribed that.
3: Sure. But, yeah, eating healthy foods and avoiding the unhealthy foods. So, again, there's some thought with the standard American diet, with eating processed food and that it's actually has a negative impact on the bacteria. You're not really giving the bacteria what they need to use to help you. So you need those whole foods, limit the amount of junk foods, ultra-processed foods in your diet.
2: Yeah, just
3: feed that bacteria.
2: Cook stuff in your kitchen.
3: Yeah.
2: You know, instead
3: from scratch.
2: Of, yeah, instead of eating out of a can.
3: And sure. You know, every now and then it's going to be fine, but if it's day after day after day, then it is going to have a significant impact on your microbiome. And, you know, irritable bowel syndrome, inflammatory bowel disease, they're looking at microbiome related to those common bowel problems.
2: Right.
3: And we'll encourage people to make some changes, and we'll get them to add some sauerkraut to their diet. So I hope you don't develop any belly issues.
2: No, I've been good so far.
3: Even on like a nice sausage with sauerkraut?
2: No, I don't like it. Mustard, okay. Mustard only.
3: Okay, we're not going to talk into that.
2: Well, there you go, folks. Microbiome. You've heard it all here. 50 trillion microbiomes in your body. Well, thanks, Dr. Bottom, for
3: you're
2: another
3: welcome.
2: Enlightening
3: thing. Stay tuned.
2: Stay tuned for more. Yeah.
3: Yes.
2: Bye now. That's it for this episode of Medical Matters. 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I'm Ron Murphy.

Hi, this is John McDermott. And when I'm in the Halliburton area, I always tune into 100.9 Canoe FM, the voice of the Halliburton Highlands. When I

But honey, baby, sweetie pie, I gotta live, gotta go, gotta get free, my woes. And the cowboy did the toes, and I know that I know that I know that I know that I know.

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sun went down and the jungle fire was burning. 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I'm headed for a land that's far away, beside the crystal fountains. So come with me, we'll go and see the Big Rock Candy Mountains. In the Big Rock Candy Mountains, there's a land that's fair and bright, where the handouts grow on bushes, and you sleep out every night."

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Speaking of community, we've got Nicholas Russell, a guitarist, an artist in the Halliburton area, and he's opening up with his song, It Isn't Easy Waiting.

0: maybe felt with Isn't That Life? Isn't that just the way life is sometimes? Got Shane Phillip. I got a couple of his albums in with me this evening. We'll give you a track from each one. We're going to start with the title track, The Love, Life, and Music. And this, I believe this tune is mostly a ukulele. And that brings to mind that there's a great event happening tomorrow. And that's Friday, July 10th at the Halliburton Legion on Mountain Street in Halliburton. Doors will open at 12 p.m. and performance begins at 12:30. Admission is free, but donations are welcome. And it's put on by the musicians Eve Goldberg and Brenna McCrimmon. It's going to be a great afternoon of entertainment. And that's from the Ukulele Orchestra Lunchtime Concert, Halliburton Legion. 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

Jane Philip with Life, Love, and Music. Is there much more to life than those? We've got another one of his tunes queued up for you. This is a bit of an environmentally sensitive song. It's about plastic bags.

Try to stop using plastic bags every time we shop. Such a simple step to take, and oh, what a serious change it would make to the world.

Michael Pickett with Living with the Blues. Get that last strum of the chord in there. Pied Pumpkins is up next. I got a chance to see them live back in the mid-80s. They were a very lively band. I saw them at a folk festival, I believe it was Summer Folk in Owen Sound. And one of the lead singers is Sherry Ulrich, and she's got a few of her own albums out since Pied Pumpkins split up. I've got the song queued up called Turning.

Sean Pynchon with Wanna Stay in Bed. There's some great guitar picking by artists from the Hamilton area. Steve Strongman, he's actually in a couple albums that I brought in this evening for Paddling Beyond the Mainstream. Thanks for the texts and phone calls. Always appreciate it. And glad Jerry is tuned in from the woods and listening to 100.9 Canoe FM. Next up, I got Paul Pigott with All Over Now.

0: That was Robert Plant and Alison Krauss. They did an album together called Raising Sand, and that was Let Your Loss Be Your Lesson. We're going to go to a few messages. We'll be back with some Joe Plaskett. Don't
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1: Joe Plasek would love this town.
0: What'd that sound like?
1: That sounded pretty good, Joel. Very talented indeed. In fact, so talented I'm going to spin another one of your discs in just a second here. Yeah, Joe Plasek, love this town. And yes, those are my words. I love this town as well. And you're one of the reasons why I love this town. You, all you out there who are Canoe FM listeners, supporters, and volunteers. This is Joe Plasek, and this is Beyond, Beyond, Beyond.

Dual Plastic with Beyond, Beyond, Beyond. That was from his triple album. And great songwriter, I believe. So anyway, we've got Rita Bliss. She came out with a new CD with her full band a year, and maybe actually 2 years ago. Now she's just come out with a stripped-down acoustic, her with banjo and her vocals, and all original tunes recorded live album. And I'm going to give you a track from that album called $2 Bill.

Rita Bliss with $2 Bill from her brand new release just a couple months out, live in London. And there's the crowd from London cheering her on. And we're going to give you a little bit about the weather. It's supposed to be a chance of some showers later on this evening, but clear through midnight. And also there's a risk of a thunderstorm early this evening. Fog patches developing overnight and a low of 15. As we get into tomorrow, Friday, sunny, increasing cloudiness late in the morning, then 30% chance of showers in the afternoon. And as far as Friday night goes, partly cloudy, clearing after midnight, low of 14. So that's not too bad. It's getting cool. Oh, I forgot to mention the high on tomorrow is going to be high of 26. For the weekend, Saturday, sunny, high of 26. Saturday night, clear, low of 12. And Sunday, sunny with a high of 27. Sunday night, cloudy periods with a 30% chance of showers. So it looks good. Looks like we're getting out of the extreme warm weather as far as the evenings go, like going down to 12 on Saturday. As I mentioned, I'm going to play another Rita Bliss tune. This is from her album that came out 2 years ago called Peaches and Apples Pie. This is her set up with a little more extravagant with a band backing her up. And this is called The Best Bar in Texas.

Rita Bliss. And yes, the best place for a Thursday night is sitting in the comfy of your home, maybe out on the deck with something cool in your hand. And that's one of the best things you can do on a Thursday night. Enjoy listening to 100.9 Canoe FM, your community radio station. Next up, I got Graham Playford with Big City Lights.